0: Def Leppard bringing on the heartbreak on Steve Gorman Rocks. Steve Gorman Sports is coming up in a few minutes.
1: Sports? Oh, yeah.
0: Rock history, what went down on this day back in the day? We'll let you know about that a little later this hour. But right now, it's the Guess Who with American Woman.
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1: Steve Gorman Sports. A lot of American fans are really enjoying this World Cup. I don't mean American soccer fans. I mean fans of America. People are coming from all over the world for this event, and they are discovering Waffle House, Buc-ee's, Walmart, soda fountains that have 36 options, all kinds of things that we never think twice about are crazy and exotic and very interesting to a lot of foreign eyeballs. But the soccer does take front and center. After all the feel-good stories, it comes down to what happens on the field. Yesterday, we were reminded that, yes, the U.S. men have a really, really good team. But greatness? Not sure if we're there yet. Kylian Mbappe from France, Erling Haaland from Norway, and Lionel Messi from Argentina. Two goals, three goals. And for Messi, I mean, are you kidding me? He's now tied for the most goals ever scored in World Cup games with 16. He had a hat trick at the age of 38. This is a man who 8 years ago we said farewell to because there's no way he'll play in a World Cup at 35. Well, not only did he play in one at 35, he's about to turn 39 and he's playing in another one. If you are just now tuning in to the game of soccer, you still have a chance to catch the greatest player ever, Lionel Messi. Take advantage of it. 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
9: Yeah, whatever. 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
10: But have you heard his impression of Steven Tyler?
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0: Bourbon Rocks. John Deacon, the bassist of Queen, has not been a part of the band for about 30 years now. And not only is he not a part of Queen modern day, he doesn't give interviews. He's not a part of society. From all accounts, the man is essentially a hermit. Earned his money, did his part, shut it down. Good for him. Along the way, wrote a couple of Queen's most iconic tunes. You're My Best Friend, and this one, the Chic-inspired disco classic, Another One Bites the Dust.
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1: It's June the 17th on Steve Gorman Rocks. Let's look back, April. How about a quick history lesson?
2: Yes, let's do it, Professor Gorman.
1: On this day in 2009, Billy Joel announced he and his wife, Katie Lee, were splitting up after nearly 5 years of marriage. I just got to say, he was 60 and she was 27.
2: Ah, shocking. It did not last.
1: I hate to be this guy, but when I see that, I think one thing. What? Billy. On this day in 1997, at an Ozfest concert in Columbus, Ohio, Ozzy couldn't perform due to throat problems. Hmm. And because it's in Columbus, Ohio, and these were mostly Ohio State Buckeyes fans, they responded, as they always do, they broke windows, uprooted trees, and turned over a parked car.
2: That's just as fun as an Ozzy concert.
1: It's pretty much. That's exactly

0: You're right. Finally, on this day in 1973, Dolly Parton walked into a studio in Nashville, Tennessee, and recorded a song called I Will Always Love You, which was a bit of a hit for her at the time. But of course, 20 years later, when Whitney Houston got a hold of it, look out. One of the biggest songs ever. A tremendous song. And fun fact about Dolly Parton, she wrote the song I Will Always Love You and the song Jolene on the same day.
1: Okay, she is not from this planet.
0: She is not from this planet. Very well stated. Dolly for president, always.
2: Wheels 1045.
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0: Alice in Chains with Man in the Box on Steve Gorman Rocks. Alice in Chains, the last of the Seattle Big Four, still on the outside looking in at the Rock and Roll Hall of Fame. I thought for sure this year they'd be nominated, but then again, I've thought that for quite some time. Soundgarden in the Rock and Roll Hall of Fame. Nirvana in the Rock and Roll Hall of Fame. Pearl Jam in the Rock and Roll Hall of Fame. It won't feel right to me. It won't feel complete until Alice in Chains joins their fellow Seattle bands with that honor. They still play shows every year. They are a great band. If you get a chance to see Alice in Chains, take advantage of the opportunity. You will not regret it.
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0: Don't Stop Believing journey on Steve Gorman Rock. Speaking of believing, Steve, do you believe in aliens? I just saw Steven Spielberg's new movie, Disclosure Day, last night. Wasn't his best, I have to say.
1: Boy.
0: It was tough.
1: Boy, that's what I hear. That's what I hear. A little weird.
0: It felt like I was watching a TV series, but I started watching in the middle, like the fifth episode. And then I never got to even see the next episode. That's just my take. I don't want to spoil it for you. But, you know, it's Steven Spielberg. So you got to see his movies. And that's where it's at.
1: I've heard from several people it's not what it's, you know, everyone's expecting or hoping for this grand slam, late career surprise movie. And everyone's like, yeah, it's okay.
0: It was tough. It was tough. But do you believe in aliens? That's the real question that comes out of it.
1: I certainly do, and I'll tell you for one reason. I refuse to believe that human beings are the smartest species in the universe.
0: Aha. See, because, I like where you're going with this.
1: Well, because we live on this incredible planet, and we have created a system where we actually have to have credit scores, so we're as dumb as it gets. 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

0: Tom Petty with Free Fallin' from Full Moon Fever. That song, I mean, it's almost like got a nursery rhyme quality to it. You know, not just the melody, but all the parts. Don, don, don, do, do, do. So memorable, so instantly hookable in your brain. I remember the first time I listened to Full Moon Fever, I thought, I don't know what the single should be because every song on this record sounds like a single. Now, clearly, Free Fallin' was the one that broke this album wide open. I mean, if you remember the video, it seemed like MTV played it every 5 minutes. Not that I was complaining. The drum part in the third verse where it goes to the marching drum pattern. So many little pieces of this song. Just a 4-minute masterclass in pop production from Jeff Lynne. Hard to argue that Free Fallin' does belong on the shortlist of greatest Tom Petty moments.
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0: Give Love a Bad Name, John Bon Jovi on Steve Gorman Rocks from the Slippery When Wet album. If you had asked me in 1984 who's going to have a bigger decade, John Bon Jovi or Billy Squier, well, at that point, I probably would have said Billy Squier. John Bon Jovi had the bigger career, but for a hot minute there, it looked like nothing was going to be bigger than Billy. Here's Everybody Wants You.
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0: Billy Squire on Steve Gorman Rocks with Everybody Wants You. John Mellencamp came out of Seymour, Indiana, which, trust me when I say, is a tiny little town. At least it was when he grew up there. And you know someone's from a small town when they reference the Tasty Freeze as opposed to the Dairy Queen. That was the line. You got a Dairy Queen, you're a big town. You got a Tasty Freeze, you're a tiny town. And in that tiny town of Seymour, Indiana, along the way, John Cougar Mellencamp saw no shortage of little pink houses scattered around for you and me. Here's the song, Pink Houses.
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0: John Mellencamp with Pink Houses on Steve Gorman Rocks. April, I don't know if you remember, this song, Pink Houses, was huge. So, in 1984, they held a contest on MTV where you sent a postcard into MTV, and if they picked your postcard, you and 25 of your friends would be flown to Bloomington, Indiana.
1: Ooh, exotic.
0: And John, as he was known then, Cougar Mellencamp, he and his friends would play a party for you at a house that was painted pink, and then you got to keep the house. They found a house that was real cheap and only later realized it was right across the street from one of the most toxic dump sites in America.
1: Stop it. That's so like teenage wasteland gone too far.
0: Yeah, they even went so far as to test the water before they brought people in, and they realized, like, we can't do this. It's really that bad. They ended up having to buy another house for almost twice the amount. They put someone in there. It was a woman from Seattle, Washington. She actually never lived in the house. She just went back to Washington and was like, hey, thanks for the pink house, guys. 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

0: Dazed and Confused from Led Zeppelin 1 on Steve Gorman Rocks. I'll tell you right now, Led Zeppelin 1 still works for me. If I put that album on from the very beginning of Good Times, Bad Times, I'm hooked. I love all the Led Zeppelin records, but there's an immediacy to Led Zeppelin 1 that I think you can only get when it's your first record. I can't say it's their best album, but it's the one that just is so gripping, so viscerally pleasing and consuming to me. And maybe it is. Maybe the mythology is a part of that. Just the idea of these guys having only played together a handful of times before going into the studio and knocking that whole thing out in just a couple of days of recorded time. Really astonishing, staggering stuff. I can only imagine what it must have felt like to be in a rock band in 1969 and suddenly realize, wait, that's my competition? Whew, boy.
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0: Rock and roll all night. Kiss on Steve Gorman Rock. Steve, would you dress up and step in for the drummer of Kiss and do full makeup for a night? Just get crazy with it. Like, is that something you could handle?
1: I would do it for one of two reasons. If the mood struck me and it was the right moment in life, it would just be hilariously fun to do.
0: Right.
1: Or if I didn't want to do it and they offered me enough cash, well, sure, yeah.
0: I think you would look good in that full Kiss makeup.
1: I think so, although I've never played a gig with grease paint makeup, and I've certainly never played a gig in skin-tight leather sort of chaps and weird cat stuff happening. So I'm not sure how comfortable I would be. The main thing I would probably request is that no one ever know that it was actually me up there.
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1: Steve Gorman Sports. A lot of American fans are really enjoying this World Cup. I don't mean American soccer fans. I mean fans of America. People are coming from all over the world for this event, and they are discovering Waffle House, Buc-ee's, Walmart, soda fountains that have 36 options, all kinds of things that we never think twice about are crazy and exotic and very interesting to a lot of foreign eyeballs. But the soccer does take front and center. After all the feel-good stories, it comes down to what happens on the field. Yesterday, we were reminded that, yes, the U.S. men have a really, really good team. But greatness? Not sure if we're there yet. Kylian Mbappe from France, Erling Haaland from Norway, and Lionel Messi from Argentina. Two goals, three goals. And for Messi, I mean, are you kidding me? He's now tied for the most goals ever scored in World Cup games with 16. He had a hat-trick at the age of 38. This is a man who 8 years ago we said farewell to because there's no way he'll play in a World Cup at 35. Well, not only did he play in one at 35, he's about to turn 39, and he's playing in another one. If you are just now tuning in to the game of soccer, you still have a chance to catch the greatest player ever, Lionel Messi. Take advantage of it. 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
13: Did you know that almost half the vegetables and more than 3/4 of the fruit that we eat in this country come from just one state, California? Yeah, it's true. And according to a new report by the Environmental Working Group, a health advocacy organization, a lot of this produce is tainted with PFAS, which are sometimes referred to as forever chemicals. Why? Well, the EPA says pesticides keep America's food supply safe, abundant, and affordable. And of course, these chemicals are used in every state, not just California. Now, if you are worried, though, about how much you're consuming, the best thing to do is to buy organic produce, if and when you can. Organic or not, you should rinse all fruits and vegetables under running water. Don't use any soap. And as one epidemiologist told us, use a brush on sturdier items like carrots, potatoes, and cucumbers. I'm Dr. Sanjay Gupta, helping you live a better life.
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0: AC/DC with Highway to Hell, the title track to their greatest album, in my humble opinion, from 1979. 3 years before that, Boston released their self-titled debut album. It was the biggest-selling debut album ever, up until Appetite for Destruction came out from Guns N' Roses. 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
1: On this day, not too far back in 2016, the Red Hot Chili Peppers released their album, The Getaway, 5 years after their last album. Now, this was the first without Rick Rubin producing since 91. Rubin produced 6 of the Chili Peppers albums, including Blood Sugar Sex Magik and Californication. But the Chili Peppers, they did pretty good without Rubin's leadership, securing Brian Danger Mouse Burton as the producer, who's known for Jay-Z's The Black Album, and he's worked with the Gorillaz, the Black Keys, so many more. And it did well for the Peppers' last release, giving fans what they wanted, securing the number 2 spot on the Billboard 200. That's your Classic Rock Rewind. I'm April Rose, and this is Steve Gorman Rocks.
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0: Red Hot Chili Peppers was sold to Squeeze on Steve Gorman Rocks. I interviewed Chad Smith the other day for my morning show in Minneapolis, and we caught up. I met Chad for the first time in 1989. And you know what? He's been a great guy ever since. Everybody in that band, really, really good folks, great reputations for being decent dudes. And I learned that up close. 1989, my band had recorded our first album, but that album had not yet been released. We were still, in the eyes of pretty much the world, just a local band from Atlanta that nobody really cared about. And we got an offer the day of a show to go open for the Red Hot Chili Peppers at the Fox Theater. Now, the biggest club we'd ever played, if it were sold out, might have held 300 people. We played a 5,000-seat theater that night. We were hardly prepared to play a room that big. But we did it. We got the call. Hey, Chili Peppers need an opener. Can you guys make it down here? I don't know how many other bands the promoter called before he tracked us down. But something tells me we weren't the first call he made that night. But the Chili Peppers were so gracious, so accommodating, so welcoming. They made us feel like $1 million. And ever since then, I have forever thanked them and recognized I will always be in their debt.
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0: Guns N' Roses with Paradise City from Appetite for Destruction on Steve Gorman Rocks. There's definitely a BC slash AD line where Guns N' Roses' Appetite for Destruction is concerned. I mean, you know, there's before and after. In my brain, it's just that simple. I first heard that album when it was released in 1987. It had been out a couple months before someone played it for me. But the first time I heard it, I remember thinking, I don't know if I like it. I don't know if I love it. I don't know if it's my kind of music. But I knew that it was impacting me. I could feel that it mattered, if that makes sense. I didn't think, yeah, this band's going to take over the world. But I thought, boy, something about this is very different, is very unique, is undeniably important. That part of it was right. The part about I didn't know if they were going to be the biggest band in the world or not, well, that was very wrong, because within a year, that's exactly what they were.
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Dire Straits, Money for Nothing from Brothers in Arms, kicking off the fifth and final hour of a Wednesday night on Steve Gorman Rocks. We got Pink Floyd, Def Leppard, Petty, U2, plenty more coming up just this hour. Right now, Blue Oyster Cult, Burning for You. 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

0: for questionable wisdom on Steve Gorman Rocks. 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
1: Listening on Q94 out in Crescent Heights, Texas, we have Josh who needs some advice. Now, Josh is a manager at this big accounting firm, and he's been in love, Steve, with his assistant for about 3 years now.
2: Right.
1: Now, Josh says their professional relationship has kept him from admitting his true feelings, but now he's wondering if he should just screw the job and go for the girl. Steve, what do you think Josh should do?
2: Okay, first of all, being in love with your assistant, that's a red flag to me. Because that whole feeling you have is built around a situation where there's already a power dynamic at play. You're the boss. She's your assistant. She gets me the coffee I like. She makes sure there's no stuff on my t-shirt before a Zoom meeting. Whatever. You know, she's like taking care of you. She's tending to your logistical needs throughout the day. That's not something you base a relationship
1: on. She's being paid to take care of you, which is a whole nother ball game.
2: Exactly. If it's that important, yeah, look for another job so that you can be free to love this woman. But I'm just going to say, do not be surprised if suddenly she looks very different to you when she's no longer at your beck and call. There are so many fish in the sea, and we do tend to get attached to the people we work with, which remind me, April, I want to have a talk with you after this segment. I used to work at a record store, and there were four women on the staff there. And at one point or another, I had a crush on all four of them. And every time I'd see them out, like at a club watching a band, I'd be like, hey, what's up? And within 10 minutes, I was like, oh, yeah, she's just my friend. I don't know. There's nothing here.
1: Right.
2: But when you sit there and stock records all day and have a boring job together, yeah, you start thinking, this is real love. 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

0: Pour Some Sugar on Me, Def Leppard from the Hysteria album on Steve Gorman Rocks. Right now it's time for Tom Petty. One of my favorite Petty songs, the most unusual and unexpected song that ever came out, in my opinion. Because the first time I heard it, I thought, no way. This is Don't Come Around Here No More.
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1: It's June the 17th on Steve Gorman Rocks. Let's look back, April. How about a quick history lesson?
2: Yes, let's do it, Professor Gorman.
1: On this day in 2009, Billy Joel announced he and his wife, Katie Lee, were splitting up after nearly 5 years of marriage. I just got to say, he was 60 and she was 27.
2: Ah, shocking. It did not last.
1: I hate to be this guy, but when I see that, I think one thing. What? Billy. On this day in 1997, at an Ozfest concert in Columbus, Ohio, Ozzy couldn't perform due to throat problems. Mm. And because it's in Columbus, Ohio, and these were mostly Ohio State Buckeyes fans, they responded, as they always do, they broke windows, uprooted trees, and turned over a parked car.
2: But that's just as fun as an Ozzy concert.
1: It's pretty much. That's exactly right. Finally, on this day in 1973, Dolly Parton walked into a studio in Nashville, Tennessee, and recorded a song called I Will Always Love You, which was a bit of a hit for her at the time. But of course, 20 years later, when Whitney Houston got a hold of it, look out, one of the biggest songs ever, a tremendous song. And fun fact about Dolly Parton, she wrote the song I Will Always Love You and the song Jolene on the same day.
2: Okay, she is not from this planet.
1: She is not from this planet. Very well stated. Dolly for president, always.
0: Wheels 1045.
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17: More and more people are using magnesium supplements to help them sleep. But are they safe? And do they really work? Well, first, let's talk about actual magnesium. That's an essential mineral that is needed for more than 300 different processes in the body, according to one dietitian. And most people get enough of it simply from the foods they eat. Now, if you're not getting enough, there are a few different types of supplements you can try. But as always, you should talk to your doctor before starting any new medication or supplement, whether it's prescription or over the counter. Now, when it comes to the science, we looked into this, and I gotta say, there's not a lot of strong evidence that magnesium supplements will actually help you sleep. They might help you manage pain, they might help you lower your stress levels, or work to get your muscles to relax. And maybe it's those things then that help you get some better sleep. I'm Dr. Sanjay Gupta, helping you live a better life.
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0: Eagles on Steve Gorman Rocks with a song about medieval men in shining armor. One of these nights. One of my favorite songs.
1: I love going to the museum and seeing that armor, but like the guys are all really short. I guess something happened within the past 100 years, so all their armor is like really short, like 5'2", 5'3", you know what I'm talking about?
0: Yeah, well, we've discovered nutrition in the last 600 years, and it helps a lot. Yeah.
1: Protein, there you go.
0: Makes a big difference.
1: TRT, growth hormone, little testosterone injections, never hurt anyone.
0: What in the world? I'm just talking about simple like riboflavin and vitamin D, and now you got me jacking up human growth hormone like I'm Tiger Woods or something.
1: Hey, I bet he's done it.
0: That's a safe bet, sister. Bet the farm. Hey, we're back tomorrow night for a Thursday night of Steve Gorman Rocks. Tomorrow is June 18th, and I happen to know that that is Paul McCartney's birthday. Maybe we'll mention it five or six times tomorrow night. You'll have to tune in to see. Talk to you then.
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6: A better life with Dr. Sanjay Gupta.
7: Slowly but surely, AI is seeping its way into every corner of our lives. One area perhaps I didn't expect is diet advice. A new study out of Turkey found that chatbots are recommending to teen boys and girls that they restrict their daily calories to dangerously low levels and eat a balance of nutrients that are kind of out of whack. Remember, teenagers are growing, one pediatrician told us. If they aren't getting enough nutrition, it can really stunt their growth on a number of levels. And in extreme cases, it can lead to significant health consequences. Large language models, LLMs, they are designed to agree with you. So if you're looking to lose weight, they're going to push you pretty hard in that direction. They also sometimes don't know how to tell the difference between good information and bad information. And you know who does? Your doctor. I'm Dr. Sanjay Gupta, helping you live a better life.
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0: 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Coming up later this morning in the Bob and Tom Show, Al Jackson will be joining us. 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

0: Hey, this is Tom. Coming up later this morning in the Bob and Tom Show, Al Jackson will be joining us. Plus, we'll hear a little something from this guy, Haywood Banks.
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2: There's Willie Griswold. I didn't say anything.
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3: I do. 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You're right. I deserve it.
2: You know, it's not even 9 o'clock Eastern Daylight Time, and I've already spent $4,000 on donuts.
5: I know. Well, she's a bully.
2: Is that fair? She is a
5: bully. People forget that she is the hallway bully. She pushes us around. She screams at us.
3: I do.
5: Trips us.
3: Yep.
2: Hides around the corner, sticks her leg out.
5: Yeah.
6: Sets up Home Alone type traps around here.
3: What are those, where I pull your underwear up? What is that
5: called?
3: Wedgies.
2: Oh, you act like you don't know what it is. There's Ace Cosby.
5: Miss Innocent.
2: Hey, I'm Chick McGee. Hello. Tom, we have a letter, actually.
7: We do?
2: A late
7: addendum.
2: Dear Bob and Tom Show.
6: It's a funny word.
2: Good morning to all of you amazing people, and you too, Tom.
7: Witty. Ooh.
2: That sounds like a shot.
5: Don't you take that, spider.
2: This is from Sally in Evansville, Indiana. And
8: wait a minute, Sally.
2: She spells Sally, S-A-L-L-E. E-E.
3: Mm.
6: Whoa.
2: Do we like that?
7: As in hillbilly?
5: No, as in...
3: Isn't that Sally Mae or something? I've seen Sally.
5: Please don't ever mention Sally.
2: Freddie.
3: Sorry.
7: Is that an A-E?
5: I flinch.
7: What's your problem?
3: You paid her off.
2: Freddie Mac or Sally Mae? The subject of ashtrays comes up almost weekly. I came across this magnificent bastard in
5: the Facebook
2: marketplace. For anyone interested,
3: look at that.
5: It looks like a skate park.
6: That's so sick.
2: $20, I'll let it go, and it's a steal at that price.
7: Is that a clay?
5: With, what do they call that flooring that has that sort of speckle?
7: You do your garages in there.
2: Yeah. Exactly.
7: But like you nailed it. It does look like a skate park, and it's got the little grooves
3: for a cigarette.
5: It looks like it would hold... 20 cigarettes?
6: Yeah.
3: Yeah.
6: You know what else I'd be great for? If you have to clean it thoroughly, but like put guacamole in the middle, cheese on one side, those little holders for little wrapped up taquitos.
3: Oh,
7: and that would
6: work. Them and then you dip them in there.
7: You said 20 cigarettes? That's my song.
5: I know you like that one. Yeah.
7: 20 cigarettes.
5: See, he threw it.
7: And I lit me one.
5: You mean the man who threw a hissy fit in Colorado the other day?
3: Yeah, threw his piano. What the hell was that all?
5: Act like you've been there, Morgan.
3: Yeah.
6: I like that. I like it when he throws his stuff. I think it's cool.
5: Oh, in this case, he was mad at some hardworking engineer.
2: Nothing more Griswold than loving. Anyway,
6: throw a cheer off a roof again, dude.
2: Sally continues. I listen to you guys every morning on my way to work and have been a big fan since the beginning. P.S. I would gladly be a cougar for Josh if he's ever interested.
3: Oh, Josh.
5: You'll have to send me a series of photos.
3: Fill out an application.
5: Yep, I've got the full application is on the website.
2: That's right. Let the buyer beware. Right.
6: It's actually Josh's new GF at Gmail. I set that up a few weeks ago. You just email us. I go through them.
2: I like that GF at Gmail.
3: Yeah.
6: No, it's nice.
2: Tom, here we go. A Sherpa guide who'd been missing for a week. Was finally found crawling to base camp on Mount Everest.
6: Oh, that's not.
3: Man,
6: now I feel bad for laughing.
7: Did you see this yesterday?
3: Story.
6: I thought he just skipped work and was like drinking with his pals or something.
5: Yeti attack?
2: Mr. Dawa Sherpa.
3: Maybe.
2: Descending the mountain, but he did not reach base camp even though his client did.
5: Hmm.
2: Pemba Sherpa of 8K Expedition said the 52-year-old was located by a cleaning crew on the morning of June 4th.
3: Cleaning crew.
5: Somebody's out there vacuuming the Alps.
3: First of all, I've seen base camp. That is a mess.
7: Hang on one second, Josh. The Alps are in Europe. This is Mount Everest.
5: I should listen better.
7: A little closer to Kathmandu.
2: He was crawling down the snowy slopes around the Khumbu Icefall, which, as we all know, Tom, famous for what?
7: It's famous for having chunks of ice, they say, the size of four-story buildings.
5: Amazing.
7: That at any given moment can just drop.
5: Man, oh, man.
7: Yeah, read the book Into Thin Air and get back to me.
2: Yep.
7: Terrifying.
2: The Sherpa were quickly carried down to safety, given food and water at base camp. A rescue helicopter flew him to Ham's Hospital in Kathmandu.
5: Ham's Hospital.
6: That's so silly.
5: You remember the comedian Alonzo Ham's Hospital Jones?
7: Hamburger.
2: Where is that guy? Is he still out there?
6: Oh, yeah, he's working.
5: If so, he's welcome here anytime.
7: Here we go. Want to hear a little bit of him? Here we go.
2: Yes, I do.
0: Hamburger. Joker, what in the world are you dressed up for, Halloween? Like a hamburger on to deliver mail or something. What's up with you? You're overweight. That's your problem. Right. Can you take a joke? I know you take an order of fries right by now, couldn't you? Hamburger. Look at his feet. Feet so big, it's Nike spelled Nickelodeon. Look at that.
7: That's Hamburger. We got to get him in here.
6: He's good. His kid opens for
5: actually him. A false premise. There's a
6: really?
5: C in there.
6: Yeah, game. You haven't heard of Junior's Bacon Cheeseburger?
5: Okay. Oh, there it is.
6: Okay, folks. I knew I had him with that one, man. That's a good time.
2: His family, the Sherpa's family, had given up hope. Dawa's teenage daughter, Mendo Sherpa.
7: That's their last name. We got to make
2: said sure. They were on the second day of a funeral ritual for him, which lasts for several days, when they found him.
5: Oh. How'd you like to come home and see that they're on day two of your funeral?
2: Yeah.
3: Yeah, that would.
5: Hey, you could have been out looking for me. Instead, they're light and sage.
2: You kind of wrapped it up pretty quick. Huh?
6: Yeah. And you guys.
5: And is that my coat?
6: You guys didn't even spring for good appetizers. Look at that terrible spread.
2: Get
6: no
2: out of my coat,
6: this.
2: Will
6: you?
7: No, so, and he had. So this, and he was guiding apparently one guy because they said his client made it down.
3: Yep.
7: Which is.
2: That's because he's a professional.
6: Well, his client better pay for his funeral expenses, dude. You got to stick around. Look for this guy.
7: You got to up the tip a little bit when the guy almost dies.
3: No joke.
5: You tip your Sherpa?
2: Oh, yeah.
5: I have not been.
6: You got to tip your Sherpa.
3: That's all they do. That's how they make a living.
5: Oh, gosh. I owe some apologies.
2: 30%, not 20%.
7: Well,
2: 30%, John.
7: We just had the story, what it costs to climb Everest. It's like the minimum is like $40,000 or something.
3: Minimum. And then didn't you see
2: the
3: that
2: license,
3: story last week? I think it was in the New York Post of all the litter and trash and everything that's been left behind.
7: That's what the cleaning crews are doing.
2: Yeah.
3: Well, but they are.
7: Oxygen bottles.
5: Can you imagine littering up there?
3: No.
5: One of the most majestic places in the universe?
3: Yes.
7: Just think about it. You're delirious because you're freezing and you can't breathe.
5: Of course you would defend the litterer.
7: No, I don't defend the litter.
2: Keep in mind, you're standing on a piece of earth that is as high as planes fly.
7: Yeah, you don't belong up there.
3: No.
7: They call it the death zone.
3: Don't do this.
2: And your body starts to deteriorate as soon as you get up.
7: Remember when I said the other day, I said, you've got your flock of seagulls, a gaggle of geese, and a hubris of Mount Everest climbers. Mm-hmm. So keep that. These people have no business being.
6: Because eventually you get too much money and like the Bahamas gets boring, skiing gets boring. So you're like, oh, I got to pay so much money that I die on the side of a mountain. I got to feel something.
5: Well, it's either this or we go to hostel and kill a lady again. Well, let's just do Everest this time.
7: Okay.
6: When hunting for man becomes boring.
5: right.
7: Yeah. Okay, here we go.
2: Picking up hitchhikers.
7: This says, for a climber attempting Mount Everest, the exhibit company will provide guidance on tipping. The typical gratuity ranges from a few hundred dollars to well over $1,000 per Sherpa.
5: No, that's too much.
7: Depending on the level of support.
5: I got your tip for you, Sherpa. Don't spit in the wind. See ya.
2: Stay out of dark alleys, huh? How about that?
5: Yeah, thanks for the trip. All right, see ya.
6: Do any of these Sherpa guys, is there somebody with the last name Sherpa that's just like an accountant? He's like, my dad and his dad before him were all Sherpas, but look, man, I want to dance.
5: I did not feel the calling.
6: Yes.
5: I was meant to be an accounts receivable.
3: Yeah.
2: I like what you did at first.
6: Yeah.
2: I like very much what you were doing at first. Tom, guess what we have?
4: Stupid world record.
3: Uh-oh.
5: You like this one, Chick?
2: No.
7: Oh, this one's great.
6: Not a fan.
7: Completely invalid.
2: A nonagenarian.
3: What's a nonagenarian?
6: 90
3: plus.
2: Became the oldest woman to crowd surf. Pauline Kana.
3: Boy, Kana, those retirement homes are getting better.
5: Kana the nonagenarian?
2: Kana the banana.
6: That's fun.
2: Known online as the gangster granny. Earned the Guinness World Record title at the age of 99 years, 274 days.
5: I'll pop a cap in your ass.
2: She crowd surfed at Brantley Gilbert concert in Texas last month. You guys know.
3: Brantley Gilbert, isn't that a country song?
7: Yeah, it's a country guy.
5: Well, you can crowd surf at a country song.
2: Gilbert assisted with the successful attempt, which involved strapping Kana to a gurney before.
3: Oh, no.
6: That's a little.
5: Nope, I like it. Oh, good for her, man. This is awesome.
6: Oh, I saw her at the racetrack a month or 2 weeks ago.
3: Was she at the racetrack?
6: She was. I saw her in the media center elevator. And
5: look
6: she
5: at her.
7: Oh, it looks like they're carrying a corpse after an attack in Gaza.
5: Yeah, but it's good. He went, if only he had stopped.
3: Yeah.
6: Well, I mean, to be fair, though, the corpses over there aren't that old, but.
3: Gangsta granny.
5: You too. Will you? I'm going to send you out into the hall.
6: Come on, man. But
2: as you can see, she was strapped to a gurney. She was hoisted above the crowd and gradually carried toward the stage. Kana and her grandson, Ross Smith, have a robust following on social media.
5: I like that they use the gurney. That way you don't have to touch her gross oldness.
7: That way her boobs don't hit the floor.
2: And you know there's a smell.
6: Christy, I saw her at the racetrack and I was like, oh, that must be like AJ Foyt's mom or something.
3: Right.
6: Because everyone was rushing up to talk to her. But yeah, she's some social media person. She's
5: nice. Huge.
2: And by the way,
3: AJ Foyt is as old as she is.
2: I didn't know where to go with that.
6: I want to be respectful there. My bad on that one. Yeah.
2: This nonagenarian has nothing to do with Madonna having a free concert yesterday in Times Square.
3: Did you see that?
5: Oh, really?
2: Yeah.
5: That's fun. Did a lot of people show up?
2: She was creaking around. And
5: the woman's allowed to do what she
2: does. I guess. She entertains audiences through skits, such as flirting with WWE superstars.
7: Oh, this is back to Granny.
2: Streaking through baseball games in a bikini T-shirt.
6: Fine, man.
3: Oh, thanks. There you go.
2: And holding up suggestive signs in public.
3: What's your name, Granny?
2: Pauline Kana, K-A-N-A.
5: All right. But what gangster Granny.
7: Yeah, gangster Granny.
5: Is it gangsta or gangster?
7: This says gangster.
2: My story says gangsta.
7: Does it?
5: Oh, good.
3: Gangster Granny. Here she is. Yep. She has 119,000 followers. That's pretty damn good.
5: Respectable.
3: Yeah. Oh, yeah. Oh, she was at the Speedway. Look at that.
6: Yeah. She's pretty cool, man. And she draws a crowd. People love this gal.
5: Why not? She was having a blast.
6: I wish my grandma was this cool. She's just lame, you know, can't hang out.
2: Oh, your grandma.
3: Oh, your grammy's nice.
5: No, crowdsurfing has gotten, I mean, you'll see people holding their, like, one-year-olds, people in wheelchairs.
7: There was that injury with a guy, the iron lung, they were trying to.
5: Well, most of the people, he was fine. It was the
7: kid that he crushed, his skull, dead.
5: It could have gone grown man.
2: Could have said anything else.
5: Fascinating choices.
3: Thanks, your granny.
7: That's two.
1: We're going to do this until we get it right.
3: No, seriously. Really?
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4: Do you have any drinking stories?
25: None that he can remember.
26: You know what? I got thrown out of a bar in New York City. Do you want me to tell the story?
4: I
26: want
4: to hear it.
26: Now, when I say I got thrown out of a bar, I don't mean somebody asked me to leave and we walked to the door together and I said, bye, everybody. Six bouncers hurled me out of a nightclub like I was a frisbee. The big old bouncers that go home every night, watch Roadhouse and fondle themselves. You know, the guys are, Patrick Swayze's hitting another guy.
25: I love Roadhouse.
26: For wearing a hat. I walk into a bar with a hat on. This guy, real pissy, goes, trick off the hat. And I'm like, what's the deal? He goes, Jones, I tell you what the deal is. Gay people in this area wear hats. We're trying to keep them out of a club. I was like, oh, really? The only way we can tell down in Texas is if they have their hair cut like yours. And he got all pissed.
0: I'll be damned.
26: But he walked away, and I took the hat off. And like an hour later, I'd been drinking, and I forgot. You ever forget?
0: Oh,
26: happened,
0: yeah.
26: Happened to me. I put the hat back on. The guy comes over to me. Now, I'm between 6'1 and 6'6, depending on which convenience store I'm leaving. You know what I mean?
0: Sure.
26: Sure. I weigh 240 pounds. The guy comes over to me, poking me in the shoulder with two fingers, and goes, you're out of here. And I was like, I don't think so, Scooter. And I was wrong. They hurled me out of the bar. And then they squared off with me in the parking lot, and I backed down from the fight because I don't know how many of them it would have taken to whip my ass, but I knew how many they were going to use. It's a handy little piece of information to have right there. It was overkill.
1: This is a philosophical day.
26: They called the police because we broke a chair on the way out the door, and I refused to pay for it. I refused to pay for it because we broke it over my thigh. The cop showed up, and at that point I had the right to remain silent, but I didn't have the ability. Cop says, Mr. White, you're being charged with drunk in public. I was like, hey, I was drunk in a bar. They threw me into public. I don't want to be drunk in public. I want to be drunk in a bar, which is perfectly legal. Arrest them. Well, they didn't arrest them. They call in for my arrest record.
0: Mm-hmm.
26: There's some good news.
0: Uh-oh.
26: Satellites are linking up in outer space. Computer banks at NASA are kicking on. There's a telegraph in Fritch, Texas going, beep, beep, beep, beep, beep, beep, beep, beep, beep. This part takes a while. Shorthand.
3: Yes.
26: Now, I told you that story to tell you this story. When I was 17 years old, I was arrested for being drunk in public.
0: I'll be damned.
26: Seemed to be a pattern.
0: Mm-hmm. Uh-huh.
26: If you knew Morse code, you would already know that.
3: Oh, okay.
26: Yeah, right. All right, we get it.
0: It was all right.
26: And one DWI, which was a bogus charge, because it turns out they were stopping every vehicle traveling down that particular sidewalk, and that's profiling. I think it is. I think it's profiling. And but anyway, the drunken public charge in Fritch, Texas, the arresting officer, who I had literally known all my life. You know what I mean?
0: Yeah. Sure.
26: This guy lived four doors down from me in a town of less than 400 people. We've met.
0: Yeah.
26: He takes me to jail, and when we get there, he asked me if I have any aliases, and I was just being a jerk and said, yeah, they call me Tater Salad. 17 years later in New York City, I'm handcuffed on a bench with blood coming out of my nose, and this cop goes, are you Ron Tater Salad White? You caught me.
0: You got me.
26: You caught the tater.
5: Now, some more Bob and Tom.
6: You want it. You need it. You can't live without it.
5: This is Bob and Tom Extra.
7: I'm with you, Christy. I like to go to a restaurant and know who's working there.
11: Yeah.
7: I don't want them sitting down next to me wearing bare shorts, hey.
11: Do you have your waiter sit down next to you a lot?
7: No, but I mean, you've been to those places.
11: Oh, yeah.
7: You can't tell who works there. And
3: well,
7: who's
3: you
7: just
3: know, you invite that sort of thing, though. You yakking, you're running your mouth.
7: I'm interested in them as people, but I...
11: That's why I never wear a red polo shirt and khakis to Target, because then people think it worked there.
7: You know, I've been approached a couple times at Home Depot wearing a khaki shirt.
3: And you don't tell them any
11: different.
3: Yeah,
11: but you don't wear different. A vest. You should get one of those vests.
3: You don't tell them any. You should get an orange vest.
7: I told you a couple years ago, I helped some lady buy Christmas lights. I spent 45 minutes with her.
3: See, once again.
7: She thought I worked there.
3: You are a
7: menace. She was a sweet old lady. Getting,
3: just a menace.
7: I'm a big Christmas lights fan.
3: I was here. No, ma'am. We don't have Tom Griswold working here. Boys, take her away. And then.
7: Now, so these are the Holy Sisters of Bosco. I have the Bosco commercial for you. Would you like to hear it?
11: I can't wait.
27: Nope.
11: Okay.
27: Flavor and fun.
26: We can turn it up.
11: I can't hear that.
7: Okay, sorry. Excuse me. We'll start it over. Sorry, was that too loud?
3: No, no.
7: Here we go.
27: Flavor and fun for everyone.
28: 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Do you love Bosco? 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
29: Together with the twist.
3: Bosco Nova. P.U.
7: Yeah, it was a chocolate drink. I was that regional though?
0: Yeah, I don't think you must have been the most Western of it.
11: I
3: don't remember Bosco's as always Nestle Quick.
0: I had to look it up when I saw it referenced on a Seinfeld episode once.
3: Absolutely. This video is for Josh and Josh alone. Back earlier in the week at the Urumqi Botanical Garden in Xinjiang, China. A robot was performing on Children's Day and accidentally kicked a kid in the stomach.
11: Oh, no.
3: There he is wearing a blue wig. Now, hang in there. Boom! And the kid goes down.
0: These things have to be stopped.
3: Oh, yeah.
7: It's
0: a roundhouse kick.
7: Yeah, it's a dancing humanoid robot.
3: Perfectly executed.
7: And the dancing is going great.
3: Whoa, I got to back off.
11: I messed up.
0: Immediately dismantled.
11: Yeah, me bad.
0: You should be.
11: Me bad.
7: And the blue fright wig is disturbing.
3: Somebody thought that would that'll make it more human.
0: What are you going to do? The robot found a box of wigs. He went, hey, this will be fun.
7: Okay, here we go. Bosco is a very popular chocolate syrup and chocolate milk drink mix through the 1960s.
11: You can still buy it. I found it on Amazon. Oh. They still make it.
7: I just remember the commercial.
0: Riddled with silverfish.
7: It was introduced in Camden, New Jersey in 1928 and became famous through radio and television ads aimed at children.
11: Uh-huh.
7: And here's something that, Josh, this is going to make this whole thing worth it for you.
0: I am skeptical.
11: As you should be.
7: Okay. If I'm right, I want you to stand up and come over here and shake my hand.
0: I'd like you would let me shake your hand.
7: Well, just...
3: Yeah, I tried to have him touch my cold hand yesterday. Right. I was cold, and he was like...
0: Ugh. He recoiled. Physically,
3: yes, He physically and internally recoiled.
7: Yes, as a movie buff...
3: It's amazing.
7: I would say if you went to the average movie buff... and said, what are the 10 most famous scenes in the history of cinema? This is one of them. It's the shower scene from the movie Psycho. And this says, Bosco was famously used as the fake blood in the shower scene in the movie Psycho.
0: Oh, I knew it was chocolate syrup. I didn't know it was
7: because
0: Bosco.
7: It looked convincing as blood in a black and white film.
3: I have never gotten an effective mix with syrup as opposed to powder.
0: Oh, I'm the opposite.
11: I agree with Chick. I think it's because I don't know.
0: Well, syrup always was better for...
11: It gets clumpy.
0: No, it doesn't. I guess I just did it right.
7: Syrup was better if you were making chocolate.
0: No,
3: Is your implication we were doing it wrong?
0: Well, I know you two, and I guarantee this is what happened.
3: Okay.
0: There wasn't enough patience involved in you making the hot
11: chocolate. Probably. Yeah.
3: Exactly.
11: Yeah. Mm-hmm.
3: Being a fat kid, I was like, give me that chocolate.
0: And I was so fat that I needed it perfect.
3: I was
11: a fat kid, too.
7: Did you ever take Nestle's Quick?
3: Yeah.
7: You put it in a glass of milk,
3: mm-hmm. right?
7: And then you add 2 teaspoons of sugar?
11: No.
0: Gosh, no.
11: No.
7: Maybe it was just me.
3: I didn't.
0: How you have both your feet still?
7: Really? It's amazing, isn't it?
3: I'm sad that I didn't, as a matter of fact.
7: Yeah, my intake of sugar and salt was just amazing back in the day.
3: You know, there's a school of thought you should stay away from all white powder.
0: Mm. Yeah.
7: Cocaine.
3: This story's just for Tom.
7: By the way, one more thing to underscore what you said earlier. George Costanza's ATM pin on Seinfeld was Bosco.
3: Oh, yeah.
7: And as Christy pointed out,
3: figured it out.
7: It's still sold through Bosco World.
11: Yeah.
0: Wow.
7: So
3: I'd like a Bosco T-shirt. That'd be fun. Right.
11: They're kind of cute.
3: Long sleeve, please.
7: It's a very colorful. Each letter is a different color. It's a very nice.
3: No kidding.
7: Yeah.
11: You're boycotting short sleeves altogether.
3: That's right.
11: Okay.
3: If I can help it. As a matter of fact, I will wear a short sleeve with a long sleeve under it.
0: Oh, that's pretty hip.
3: It's just my affectation. What are you doing here, Tom? What's the problem?
0: What is he suggesting?
7: I'm sorry. Just preparing to watch a World Cup game after 3 hours, one zip.
3: But that gives us an opportunity to play all the World Cup intros that we have.

0: you play them at volume? What are you playing those through?
1: The way you two have your system set up, it's not good for any of your coworkers or listeners.
2: No. Baby, baby, it's a wild
3: world. Come. I have to have these special headphones, and I have to have this volume control at this maximum level. And who cares if the people on the radio listening can actually enjoy it or not? It's all for me.
1: Now, this one's too loud.
2: Oh, yes. Dogs are always too loud because he can't hear.
0: Hey, this is on Eddie, not me.
2: No, it's not on Eddie.
1: I didn't consider that.
4: I think Josh should.
2: You have a slider. You can.
4: Josh is going Monday to get a what is it?
1: Colonoscopy.
4: You should have a CAT scan while you're there.
0: Okay.
4: Okay.
1: He didn't like that one at all.
4: No, hated it. A pair of British golfers have landed back-to-back holes in one on the same hole.
1: All right. If it was
0: in other words, two guys are playing.
4: In other words. Yes, explain it to
2: me,
4: Tom.
2: We don't know what that meant.
0: So it's a par three. Guy number one gets up, gets a hole in one. Whoa. Guy number two gets up, gets a hole in one.
2: Amazing.
1: Wake me when this happens on a par six.
2: Yeah.
4: Oh, David Lewis.
0: That's an interesting hole.
2: Yeah.
4: David Lewis, 64, and Rob Davis, 67. I don't know what their ages have to do with anything. Both sank their shots on the 107-yard.
2: Oh, my God, that's a chip shot.
4: 15th hole at Royal Liverpool Golf Club. That's like a putt-putt.
1: Yeah, what wedges did they use?
2: Yeah, exactly.
0: Right. So what? It's still, you got to get it in the hole.
4: The chances, are you ready?
2: Mm-hmm.
4: The chances of two amateur golfers achieving back-to-back holes in one on the same hole are around 1 in 156 million.
2: Ooh,
4: now, that's like you have 156 million chances, and it can only happen one time.
0: You know, this is kind of cool. I mean, does this make them Eskimo brothers?
2: What?
1: No.
0: Two balls, same hole.
1: When you put it that way, maybe.
4: That's four balls. And
0: do you know what Eskimo brothers are, Christy?
2: No.
1: Ask Willie and Sam.
0: No, but they're already brothers, so that doesn't count.
1: No. It still counts.
4: I think it sort of counts.
0: Okay.
1: I'm teasing. I have no idea if they... When two guys sleep with the same girl.
2: Oh.
0: Not necessarily at the same time.
1: Right. They just have that in common. Yeah.
2: Okay.
1: So if Eskimo sisters could happen, too.
2: Gotcha.
1: I'm sure you and your friends have some sort of...
2: Sure, down the line.
1: Shared
2: yes.
4: World record. Everybody got that? Clark County, Nevada has broken the Guinness World Record. Oh, you're not going to be upset at anything after this.
2: Okay.
4: Clark County, Nevada has broken the Guinness World Record for the largest blanket fort.
2: What?
0: Blanket fort, you know.
2: Yes.
1: I'm immediately on board, so I...
2: I love a blanket fort.
1: I do, too.
0: My 10-year-old just made one the other night, and it involved...
2: All the cushions
0: from the couch.
2: Yes.
4: Nowhere near the record, though. Officials announced they achieved the record with a blanket fort measuring 14,103 square feet.
0: Think about that. That's a house.
1: Would you make them, Chick?
4: 14,000
2: square feet is bigger than my house.
4: Is three
2: far.
4: Houses.
1: Yeah. Isn't that really tells you something, doesn't it? Well, that's half a house, according to Tom.
0: Get up early, work hard, someday.
4: Bother some people. Constructed at the Desert Breeze Community Center.
1: Mm-hmm.
5: Well, what do we know about the Desert Breeze Community Center?
6: At least it's a dry heat.
5: Yeah, that's right. There's a bus that leaves for the casino three times a day.
0: You can imagine what they used for structural integrity. I'm assuming.
1: Well, it should be like any other couch fort. It should be, or a blanket fort. It should be chairs.
2: Yes.
1: Or couch cushions.
2: Yes.
0: I was thinking the effluent of teenage boys.
1: It could be.
2: What?
1: You coat the blankets and. Mail seed.
4: What are you saying?
1: That
4: who are you getting us in trouble with now? Thank God you got up early and worked hard. It was constructed with hundreds of sheets, binder clips, tent structures, rope, pipe, and other materials.
1: None of that counts for a blanket fort.
4: It was a fully enclosed blanket fort.
2: There it is. Oh,
1: it's boring.
2: It looks like a big tent. Yes.
1: Well, you can see those tents. It looks like outside any Californian city.
0: or a Klan rally.
1: In fact, I saw one of those in Bloomington, Indiana, not too long.
0: You're right. I hadn't seen a photograph. That's really boring.
4: This is like when the car dealers get together. The tent is up. Come on out. Make your deal.
0: Yeah. Yikes.
1: Yeah. That is boring.
0: I thought it was blankets and pillows and...
1: Right. No, this is not... These are essentially tents. They just used sheets instead of...
4: Real stupid.
0: And obviously it's being supported. They must have the tent poles.
2: Yeah, that's not fair.
1: That's what he said. Pipes.
0: I'm out.
1: Yeah, this is not a blanket fort. I'm sorry, Guinness.
2: No. You're wrong.
0: No. Not even worthy of having a pillow fight to celebrate.
2: Nope.
0: When's the last time you had a good pillow fight, Christy?
4: In just your panties.
2: College? No. I don't know.
0: Hey, I've got a thing for you this weekend.
4: I know it.
2: Yes.
0: This weekend.
1: Yeah. College is a good answer.
0: I want you to, when he's not expecting it, walk up to your husband and just do a haymaker to the face with a pillow.
2: Oh, gosh.
0: You'll thank me later.
2: Yeah, you try that at home and see what happens.
0: I'm not going to try with him. I'm just saying it might lead to something.
2: Okay.
1: But in fairness.
4: Is that what you want?
1: Do you think it would lead to something?
2: If you
1: got home and your wife hit you in the face with a pillow, like a haymaker, as you put it, would you then go, may I now take you to the bedroom?
4: Yeah. Let's go do it.
0: That might be great. Now, if I did it to her, I'd be looking for an apartment this afternoon.
2: Right. But you think that would...
0: I also scope out one near the house.
2: You think that's considered foreplay?
0: Absolutely.
2: Really?
4: People listening, that was way too real. He means this.
1: That's really interesting.
4: If you hit him in any way, it's foreplay.
0: He's brushing his teeth. He puts the toothbrush down. You whack him with a pillow. You might as well. That is absolute invitation for
4: real
0: mayhem of all sorts, primarily ending in a
4: coitus.
0: In a the old in out. I'm just
2: okay.
0: Saying.
1: Young man out there listening, if you are brushing your teeth and a woman hits you with a pillow, that is not necessarily an invite to sex.
0: I expect to get letters by Monday.
4: Could be abuse.
2: Or she's really mad at you or something.
0: Now,
2: I don't think I've ever hit anybody.
0: With a pillow?
2: Well, I mean, I don't.
4: Have you ever hit anybody with a pillow?
0: Of course.
1: Pillow fights were fun.
0: I have brothers and a sister. Are you kidding?
4: Oh, what am I saying? Of course, you guys had naked pillow fights when you were...
0: you betcha. Oh, and then eventually there are feathers flying and the pillowcases
2: are
0: off.
2: Just like the movies, isn't it? Feathers?
1: Oh, boy, we never got to that.
0: Did you have feather pillows?
1: I doubt it.
0: I was going to say, those chunks of foam were coming off of my pillow.
1: But we also would...
4: He doesn't say that.
1: No, I mean, that's... Yeah, no.
4: At all.
1: My pillow. He very clearly... Yes, pillow. That's part of the accent.
4: Absolutely.
0: Did he learn to pronounce that in prison? We're going to come right back.
4: Oh, Russell Wilson.
1: Everybody has a pass, Tom.
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3: More and more people are using magnesium supplements to help them sleep. But are they safe? And do they really work? Well, first, let's talk about actual magnesium. That's an essential mineral that is needed for more than 300 different processes in the body, according to one dietitian. And most people get enough of it simply from the foods they eat. Now, if you're not getting enough, there are a few different types of supplements you can try. But as always, you should talk to your doctor before starting any new medication or supplement, whether it's prescription or over the counter. Now, when it comes to the science, we looked into this, and I gotta say, there's not a lot of strong evidence that magnesium supplements will actually help you sleep. They might help you manage pain, they might help you lower your stress levels, or work to get your muscles to relax. And maybe it's those things then that help you get some better sleep. I'm Dr. Sanjay Gupta, helping you live a better life.
4: Now, some more Bob and Tom. This is Bob and Tom Extra.
5: A new survey from Dating News suggests that dating a friend's ex is still a very touchy subject for many Americans.
6: This just in.
5: Yes. Yeah. Among nearly 1,500 adults surveyed, about 6 in 10 say they would be bothered if a friend dated one of their former partners. Nearly half said their dating pool overlaps with their friend's dating pool. And about 1 in 10 said that overlap happens frequently within their friend group.
7: Makes sense.
5: Yeah.
7: I mean, those are the people that you know and see and talk to.
8: But have you ever dated someone and thought, they are better suited for my friend and introduced them to your friend?
6: No, I haven't, but I could see that happening.
8: Yeah, I would do that. Yeah. Absolutely. Just going, you know what? You have way more in common with this girlfriend of mine. I think I should introduce
7: That's
8: you.
7: That's very much a Hallmark movie premise.
8: That's cute. Yeah. You Got could it. Do that.
5: The survey also found
9: Would that be a meet cute, Tom?
7: Yeah, you could arrange a meet cute in there.
5: 4 in 10 people have passed on dating someone because that person had previously dated a friend or acquaintance.
7: Yeah.
5: Still, a majority said they would not let that history stop them from pursuing a relationship. Hmm. I guess the heart knows what the heart knows and wants what it wants, right?
6: Yeah.
7: Well, we had that letter to Allie Breen, was it last week or the week before? Remember this one where she was writing in to say that, am I getting this right?
5: Her best friend's, they were getting divorced.
7: Right.
6: Mm-hmm. And the best friend left him. Yes. That was one of the key things.
5: Yes. And she was already dating someone else.
6: Yes.
5: And this woman wanted to pursue her ex-husband.
7: Yeah. Yeah. So she wants to go after her best friend's soon-to-be former husband.
8: Yeah.
5: Exactly.
6: I'm in the percentage that is totally fine with all of this.
8: I think she should talk to her best friend about it first.
6: I agree. Yeah. I mean, but come on. Open communication is always healthy, but it doesn't bother me. Maybe it should. I don't know.
9: I know. It's best just to stay home and keep your mouth shut.
6: I mean, that is...
7: Yeah. Chick raises a good point.
9: Keep your doors locked.
5: Yeah? Is that how you live in your life?
9: Get some loving dogs and you're set.
5: DoorDash
9: and a good DoorDash, yeah.
7: Isn't your philosophy...
9: Don't smirch my...
7: your friends' girlfriends. You treat them like they're your cousins.
8: Oh, okay.
7: Only do it in secret.
8: I was going to say,
9: Chris.
6: I've made love to four of my cousins.
5: We've kissed our cousins.
9: Christy and I have made out with our cousins.
6: Just hillbilly.
5: We make out. I kissed. Wow.
8: I got to stop telling people this.
7: We made out. That is.
5: We were like 12.
9: I experiment. I went to Booby Town and everything.
5: Really?
6: Oh,
5: I didn't do that.
7: Okay.
6: No, love in Appalachia.
5: Here's a story you're going
7: to
5: love,
7: Josh. Booby Town comes to Epstein Island.
9: You know, there are a lot of stories up here in Appalachia. And here's one that'll curl your toe.
5: A woman says she spent $50,000 to marry herself.
6: Oh, thank goodness.
5: How much you love this.
9: I'm going to be kind to me. First, I need to forgive myself.
5: Model and OnlyFans creator Bonnie Lockett decided to organize the symbolic ceremony after being cheated on. In the presence of close friends, Ms. Lockett wore a $20,000 designer wedding gown, recited vows to herself, and slipped a $27,000 pear-shaped, 3-carat yellow diamond ring onto her finger.
8: Oh, holy hell.
5: The 38-year-old told the New York Post, quote, "I made the biggest commitment that anyone can make to myself. It was one of the best days of my life."
7: Do we have the picture of the father of the bride handing her the big black dildo?
5: What?
6: You know, as one does.
8: She looks pretty.
5: I guarantee you, as an influencer,
8: a beautiful photo. Yeah.
5: You probably got the dress for free.
8: That's borderline AI right there.
9: Have a contest with yourself, the economy of words and how many people you can insult in
7: the father of the bride has to walk the bride down the aisle. And
6: She's British. She did it in Ibiza.
5: Oh, nice.
6: Huh.
7: It's Ibiza.
9: It's Ibiza, by the way.
6: Come on with that.
7: The Z is pronounced TH. I'm sorry.
6: Not in my world. Well,
8: no. She looks gorgeous.
9: That's like, what do you call those black and white horsey things? That's right. They're
6: zebras.
9: That's exactly right.
6: Yeah, she's a knockout.
8: Yeah.
6: She's an OnlyFans model, so a lot of this is just sort of silly PR.
5: Right, exactly.
8: It's content.
6: Send me money. Yeah, you're exactly right.
8: It's content.
5: All that money she spent.
7: What do you call those little?
8: Yeah, exactly.
7: What are those, like, reverse golf ball holes called on a dildo?
5: What?
7: The bumps. What are those called?
9: What? I don't think they're called anything.
7: Oh, those are ribs.
6: Sometimes,
7: ribs?
6: Yeah, they'll say it's ribs for your pleasure.
5: For your pleasure?
7: No, these are like little bumps.
6: I know, but that's still what they...
7: Oh, they're okay. Do you know what this means?
9: Why don't you say it again? Those are called Henry's.
5: You are so maddening sometimes.
6: She's 38.
5: Okay.
8: Wow. She's old.
6: Just a gilf.
9: Yeah, way old, man.
7: Okay,
9: Josh, what are you doing?
7: Josh, new word time.
5: Okay.
7: Sologamy.
6: What is that now?
7: Sologamy, the practice.
6: Oh, solo. Okay. Oh, yeah.
7: The practice of an individual marrying themselves.
6: Gotcha.
7: It involves a symbolic ceremony meant to publicly declare a commitment to self.
6: Well, at least, you know what though?
9: At least you're not making fun of it.
6: If you're gonna do it, she did it the only way I accept it. It didn't look like she had any guests. She wasn't bothering anybody else.
8: Yeah.
6: She paid for it herself.
7: Yeah. Wait till 2 months down the road, she stops putting out to herself.
6: Yeah, that'll be. You know, his honeymoon's over.
7: Yeah, huh? Okay. All right. Lunatic. Wow. I had the wedding witnessed by my cat. Gun, please.
6: How come we don't? She's a hot, super hot chick.
8: Super
6: hot.
8: And
6: you know what? We're not trying to contact her and talk to her. We're waiting for some dude to shoot basketball.
9: Right.
6: If we're talking to those guys,
9: right.
6: Every now and again, can you throw us a bone and let us talk to lunatic hot chick?
8: Yeah.
7: Okay.
8: You know
9: why aren't we?
8: In fairness.
9: Maybe we can hook Josh up with this.
8: No.
7: No, she can't. She's already married.
6: Yeah, I don't want to.
7: She married herself. He doesn't want to be a homewrecker.
6: Yeah, I'm not trying to.
5: Right.
6: I don't want to be.
5: The divorce would cost her a fortune.
6: Let's be honest.
9: As you would say, come on with that.
6: If only she had ridden a unicycle, maybe we'll get her on the horn.
9: Yeah, while wearing stilts.
7: If this chick can juggle wearing stilts, let's get her on.
9: She'd be on the show. And knows David Rush.
7: I want to hear her talking about how I married myself. I picked out my china. Would you get this lady a gift?
6: Tom, this was... No. But I guarantee you, all of her followers on OnlyFans did get her...
5: I bet they gave her money,
6: Yeah. This was content.
8: Yes.
5: Yep.
7: Okay, good. I hope this keeps people off the streets so I can get to my destination quicker without having to get around them, living real lives.
6: Who would you rather have on the streets?
7: In the world.
6: Him?
8: Right.
6: You think we want him on the streets?
5: Yeah. Magooing around?
9: Any day now, he's going to cause a world record for traffic accident. It's bound to happen.
7: No, why don't we get a parade of world-class narcissists like this lady?
9: It's not going to be his fault, but...
6: Mm-mm. And careful there. You have your own radio show. Yeah, let's not call other people narcissists.
9: You know what they
7: You know what I'm going to love is when we come back with more of me.
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3: 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And there's perhaps no movement more fundamental than walking. It reinforces the alignment, stability, and coordinated muscle activation that supports how your body moves, whether you're doing strenuous exercise or simply going about your daily life. This is according to Dana Santis, a strength and conditioning specialist. Even though you walk every day, Dana does say you can make small adjustments to immediately improve your walking mechanics. So, keep your rib cage stacked over your pelvis. 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Allow your arms to swing naturally in coordination with your legs. Keep your gaze forward, your jaw relaxed, and then just breathe in through your nose and out through your mouth. I'm Dr. Sanjay Gupta, helping you live a better life.

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1: They both make a living in their bare feet. Catching one is like a treat. They both hang out right there by the shell. They both walk slow at a simple pace. Both afraid to show their face, but only one has a built-in place to hide. Turtles and whores. Turtles and whores. I love them turtles and whores. They both advertise a little tail. Move so much you never get mail. They both go by the same nickname, Snapper. Snapper. Daddy never told about the birds and bees, but always talked about both these and made it clear only one was fit to eat. Turtles and whores.
2: Yeah.
1: Turtles and whores. I love them turtles and hoes.
3: Turtles and hoes.
1: Now, if you catch one, here's some advice. One is dirty and the other ain't nice. So be polite and always walk up from behind. Make small talk, never let them see fear.

0: I've caught both while fishing. I'm always on a mission. And they both hate the kitchen. Turtles at home.
1: Hello there.
2: Hello there.
1: From the O'Reilly Auto Parts Studios.
3: Wait a minute. Oh, she's already pissed.
1: I'm trying. You have no idea what I'm dealing with, Christy.
3: Good luck.
1: Godspeed, everyone. It's the Bob and Tom Show. Christy at the news desk.
4: Hi. Hi.
1: Pat Godwin at the music desk.
5: Hey, chick.
1: Hey, buddy. There's Josh Arnold.
6: Hi there.
1: There's Ace Cosby.
7: Hello.
1: I'm Chick McGee. Hello. Thomas Griswold, King of the Woods.
3: Yes, sir. Thank you very much. I'm so excited. We had a little bit of Turtles music there.
1: That's a good one.
3: I bring it up because we have a turtle in the news today. Big time.
1: Turtle poking its head or an actual turtle?
3: You know something? I never was good at biology and stuff. Is a tortoise a turtle?
4: Tortoises and turtles, one gets in the water and one stays on the land.
1: A tortoise is land, I think.
4: Tortoise is land, turtles in the water.
3: But they're kind of related.
4: Well, yeah, they're kind of related.
1: They're shell-based crustaceans.
3: really? Shell-based.
1: Yeah.
6: I'd say they're very related.
4: Yes, okay. they're very related.
3: It's like alligators and crocodiles. There's a distinction. But
1: I don't think a turtle who primarily... Well, a turtle can't breathe it water, though. It doesn't have gills, right?
4: No.
1: There are people out there who are really smart and just enjoy these conversations.
6: Well, and a tortoise can't wax your car.
1: But I don't think a tortoise and a turtle can bang and have babies.
6: I wouldn't think so either.
1: No.
3: But a mule and a tortoise.
6: Nobody's worried about that.
3: Yeah. Well, no, they can. They can.
1: A mule and a turtle? No.
3: Oh, is it a horse and a donkey?
6: No, we don't like to talk about how those things can breed.
3: Okay. Right. Okay, good. ergo the intro there with the music and something. And something
4: sounds like.
1: See, and I'm glad I saw the story because my favorite turtle. This is the story.
3: Okay,
1: my favorite. This turtle is badass.
6: And there's a turtle.
1: Oh, yeah, the tortoise.
3: And there's a side story to that story.
1: Yeah.
3: That I did not give you that I will.
6: All right, it's already a mess.
3: Yeah, I think we're in good shape.
4: Yeah, I can imagine. Ruin this whole conversation.
6: Please do.
1: I'm 68, and I can't imagine how a tortoise, who's really old. How tired he is.
3: Yeah. Wait a minute. Hang on a second. The Dream Crusher wants to say something.
4: Yes, I ran over a turtle the other day.
3: Oh, boy, man.
1: That's rough. You mean to?
4: No, I didn't mean to. I thought...
3: No, I can...
4: I thought... I can make it better. I was with my daughter, Sophie, and I thought it was... First of all, a guy turned right in front of me. You know how they just decided at the last minute.
6: Oh, well, he decided not to hit the turtle, didn't he?
4: Well, he decided, probably.
3: Yeah, he was a good Samaritan. A humanitarian, a decent human being.
8: So he wasn't talking, putting makeup on.
4: No, I wasn't. I took a hard turn to the right and hit. Sophie, I think it was just a block of wood.
6: a block of wood squirts out of its shell and hits a tree.
4: She goes, Mom, that was a turtle. I go, no, it wasn't. It was a block of wood. In my head, it was a block of wood. Well, I went by there later.
6: It was not a block of wood.
3: Well, so I guess we're done. Can't pick up the show from there if it'll make you any happier.
4: I'm sure it was a nasty, snapping turtle. It was pretty big. So,
3: you know, what's the thing you're supposed to steer them toward? The water or something?
1: Oh, right? They can find water. I don't think they need us.
4: Yeah, he was crossing the street to get to a pond on the other side. I know he was.
3: Okay. Well, in any event.
1: You don't know. He might have been going to the liquor store.
3: Terrified as I am of reptiles and other things like that, I actually got out of my car and picked up a bigger than a Frisbee-sized turtle and took it to the side of the road.
6: Well, that's nice.
4: Well, it's good it wasn't a snapping turtle.
8: You got to be careful with
1: those. Did he look at you when you
4: took your hand off? From the back, right?
3: So I did it as quickly as humanly possible.
1: Did the turtle look at you?
3: And then, of course, I sanitized because aren't they full of, syphilis or something?
1: Did he look at you and say, it took me half a week to get to the middle of the road? What's the deal?
3: I took him the way he was walking.
4: All right.
1: Oh, you did?
3: Yeah.
1: Oh, okay.
3: So he was walking toward the canal.
4: This guy didn't stand a chance. He was walking on a busy road.
1: Yeah.
4: Oh, God love him.
3: Well, it's... Pretty much taking all the joy out of living.
4: I told you I could ruin it.
3: Okay, you did. Thank you very much.
1: I almost did a raccoon this morning. I did not.
4: Oh, really?
1: I almost did, yeah.
3: Okay, well, we could do this all day.
1: You know, they're not of any good, those raccoons. They got thumbs. They have masks.
6: You don't trust them, do you?
1: Nope.
3: Okay, now.
1: Only good raccoons.
4: No. Believe me, I was upset about it.
3: Okay, well, I'm glad I brought up turtles. Oh, we do have a happy turtle story on the way.
4: Good.
3: Coming up, we have a nice kitty cat story you're going to like.
1: Yes.
3: A great giraffe story. I'm a big fan.
1: Well, their necks is too long. We know that.
3: Yep. we got to name a giraffe. I'll tell you about that.
1: Jeffrey.
3: Have you ever... Well, that's taken. That's commercial.
1: Well, no. So is Albert and Wally and for the alligator, but you still use them. So is Pepe for chihuahuas. I mean,
3: you want to go something a little more creative. Have you ever been to that hotel at Disney World where you stay in the hotel and the giraffes come up to your window?
6: No, I've seen the commercial, though.
3: Yeah, it's pretty fun.
6: So you actually got to experience that?
3: They're right there.
6: Right, yeah.
3: You look out your window, there's a giraffe right there.
6: That's cool.
3: It's amazing. And we have a giraffe, though, that has to be named. We'll get to that. And something for Mr. Godwin and Mr. Oske and the man right over there, Josh. Today is National Go Fishing Day.
6: Ah. Mm-hmm.
3: So we'll cover that for you. If you were thinking of getting ready and going to work and you're an angler, you have every right to pack it in.
6: Yeah. Your boss will understand.
3: Yeah, I'm not going to do that brain surgery today. I'm going fishing. Tom told me it was okay.
4: What are you still sitting here for, Josh?
3: we'll get to that coming up. Also, a pretty cool story coming out of the Sphere. I went to the Sphere in Vegas, saw the great band, the Eagles. They're doing a handful of shows there, and then they're going to call it quits. Christy Lee went there to see...
4: Wizard of Oz.
3: And they've announced the next big one.
4: Yeah, the next big film. Yeah.
3: Pretty cool.
1: I hope it's like Death of a Salesman.
6: Yeah.
1: really.
6: 12 Angry Men.
8: Clark comes right out of
3: it. I think it's going to be My Dinner with Andre.
1: Yes.
3: The Phone Booth. Did you see that movie?
6: I'm aware of it, though.
3: Yeah. It was years
1: Isn't,
3: ago.
1: Isn't Johnny Depp in that or something? The Phone Booth?
3: No,
1: what am I thinking of?
3: It's the...
6: You are thinking of Phone Booth with Colin Farrell?
1: Yeah.
3: No, the one where the guy's going to get shot. What is the guy?
6: That's Colin Farrell.
1: That's Colin Farrell.
3: Yeah. I saw that in the theater. These days, are there any left?
1: Why do you keep going to movies?
3: Huh?
6: Oh, any phone booths?
1: Keep going to movies?
3: I can't wait this weekend. It's going to be Toy Story 5.
4: Your kids aren't here. You're going to go without them?
1: Let me tell you something.
6: Man, really good. Enjoy yourself.
1: Josh, go ahead and explain when we went to see storks that one weekend.
6: Oh, yeah. You and I and then a bunch of kids and their family. And we laughed harder than anybody.
1: Yep. And when we were walking in, you could sense and see parents holding their children closer as we were walking in.
3: Well, I'm looking forward to it. Also, we have robot news coming up today that's very exciting. And another one of those dating terms that is allegedly being used out there. I'm getting more and more suspect of some of these so-called terms that are allegedly floating around. And we do have a lot of mail. If you want to reach us, it's bobandtom@bobandtom.com. And we would love to hear from you. In sports.
1: Huh? Oh, World Cup continues. Boy, it's a long haul, kids. July 19th, right?
4: Yeah.
1: I had a couple of matches yesterday. There was a guy named Harry Kane. How do you feel about that? Harry Kane.
6: Yeah, it's funny.
1: He's famous, Mr. Soccer in England.
3: Famous Canes, you'd have your actress.
4: Michael Caine.
3: Well, yeah, that is he a K-A-N-E or a...
1: This is a K-A-N-E.
4: Oh, not a C-A-I-N-E.
3: Isn't one of the Batman dudes a Caine?
1: Bob Caine.
6: Right, that's K-A-N-E.
1: Bob Caine and Bill Finger. Bill Finger was in obscurity for quite a while. Caine was trying to... take all the money from Batman.
3: Bob Caine was the creator of Batman?
1: I believe so, yeah.
6: Yeah, he was co-creator, I guess.
3: Who's the actress I'm trying to think of?
8: Carol Caine?
3: Carol
1: Caine?
3: Yeah.
4: Oh. Oh, she has that really high voice? Is that her?
1: Yep. No, the wife of Billy Crystal in Princess Bride?
6: Yeah. And she's the ghost of Christmas Present and Scrooge.
1: Yes. Oh,
6: and
1: just beats the hell out of Bill Murray.
6: She's hilarious.
1: That's
6: in
1: a
6: that.
1: Good scene.
4: She's very funny.
3: Isn't she the hooker in Carnal Knowledge?
6: Mm-hmm.
3: She's
1: or deep. There's that reference. Sure.
6: She was Latka's girlfriend.
4: Yes, she was. Taxi.
3: Well, girlfriend or wife?
6: I don't remember.
3: Yeah. In any event, those are all the famous Canes I can come up with.
6: Dean Kane.
4: Yeah.
6: He was a Superman there for a while.
3: There has to be a...
6: And of course, Kane.
1: My least favorite Superman ever, Dean Kane.
6: You had Kane the wrestler, but you also have the biblical Kane.
3: And there has to be either a stripper or a porno star called Candy Kane.
6: Oh, probably. Oh, yeah.
3: If not, Christy, here we go. You can manage Candy Cane.
6: Candy Cane.
3: Got to go find a
4: That's okay.
5: You don't want to be a porno manager?
4: No, I don't.
5: On set? Okay. Oh, now, we'll get to many of these stories today. And once again, we'd love to hear from you. Send us emails, et cetera, bobandtom@bobandtom.com. Christy Lee's a car girl. That's right. And you have had more cars than the rest of us combined, I think, in the course of your lifetime. But you're currently about to enter year four with your current vehicle. Is that correct?
4: Yes.
5: And that is a Hyundai?
4: Uh-huh. 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And Hyundai's still doing it every day. Because their future isn't a far-off concept. It's already here. Next starts now. Hyundai, an official partner of FIFA.
5: Thank you very much, Christy Lee. I've got something that will anger the crowd.
4: Great.
5: I'm very pleased with today. I've got an excuse to do. As soon as I saw this, I thought, oh, this is going to be great. I can play 3 or 4 seconds of this and have Chick mad.
4: Oh,
1: watch that. Watch this. We also have a story about World Cup and historic high ratings for the United
4: there
1: States.
4: There you go.
1: The United States World Cup.
6: Everybody's watching.
5: Nice.
1: Nice, yeah.
5: What percentage is on Telemundo?
1: There it is.
5: Oh, I'm sorry. I'm sorry. Reality. We're coming back with more reality to the O'Reilly Auto Parts Studios. 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
4: Hi.
1: There's Pat Godwin.
3: Hey, Chick.
1: Hey, Pat. There's Josh Arnold.
3: Hi there.
1: Hi. There's Ace Cosby.
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1: I'm Chick. Hello, Tom.
5: Hello, Chick McGee. 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
5: And my dog is confused. He thinks that my sleep number is K9.
4: Yeah.
5: Because
3: I like that.
5: Last night he was snuggling up.
3: Is that, I think it's so sweet.
5: Well, I'd prefer if he would go to... in my bedroom, there are two dog beds. There's our bed, and then I've got two separate dog beds. Because
3: pets.
5: Usually my 10-year-old daughter sleeps in one of them.
3: I love that, too.
5: It's this gigantic dog bed. In any event, check local listings. Had a little bit of thunder last evening.
4: Mm-hmm.
5: And I had, with instructions from the vet, I had given him these, I believe it's THC-infused dog treats.
4: How'd that work?
1: Oh, yeah, man.
5: Well, I don't know how that worked, but he was snuggling up next to me.
3: Huh.
5: You know, of course, in the middle of the night, you're dead asleep. You figure, oh, it's Kelly. No, it's Mr. Fletcher. How are you, sir?
3: Who's a better kisser?
5: Well, I better not answer that. he does have a 12-inch tongue.
1: But, Dear Bob and Tom Show.
5: Yes.
1: We received this email from a topic yesterday. Dear Christy.
4: Yes.
1: This 56 Studebaker.
3: Oh, man.
1: Available right now. Is that the Golden Hawk?
4: The Golden Hawk is actually gold. Oh, that is a black Studebaker.
3: That's one of the coolest cars I've ever seen in my life.
4: Really, isn't that great?
5: Absolutely. What's amazing about the Studebaker, if you're not familiar with them, they look so contemporary when you compare it to the other vehicles made in that era.
4: Yeah.
1: They managed to have the big fins, but they look cool. Yeah,
4: Dad
3: that's
4: was
3: gorgeous. What year is that?
4: 56.
1: 56, and it's in the Grand Rapids, Michigan area.
3: They took the photo at magic hour.
4: Yeah, they did.
1: Yeah, they sure did. They're ready to deal on that.
3: Yeah,
5: just give a price on that baby.
1: $21K.
3: Oh, that's
4: really
1: right steal. Out the door. Yep.
4: Mm. Yeah, the Golden Hawks go for about 45. I've been watching. Dad's was all gold. There's a Golden Hawk that has a white top, and then there's a Golden Hawk that's gold, and Dad's was just had the gold top.
5: But don't you agree that could be a brand new design?
4: Yeah.
5: That could be a 2026 vehicle. They were so advanced.
4: I
5: remember as a kid seeing them going, wow, what's that? It looks like the future.
3: That thing's cool.
4: Yeah, I will own one.
1: White wall.
5: It's a two-tone. Mm-hmm. God, that's so cool.
4: The white on the fins in the back. Oh,
5: you can tell someone really put a lot of love into fixing that thing up.
4: I have a friend who just gave me a model, one with the white top and one with the gold top. I should bring them in and sit them here.
3: Yeah. Yes, they would help you manifest.
4: Yes.
5: Yes. Well, or just make you envious.
0: Someone.
5: Yeah. We don't need any more envious, Christy. We got enough going on over there.
1: Dear Bob and Tom Show.
3: If we find out Allie Brain bought her gold Studebaker.
1: She had it shipped over from
4: French
1: Italy.
4: Boyfriend. And he's Swiss, I think.
1: Dear Bob and Tom Show. I was watching the World Cup and spotted the coach's name for the team from Curacao. I want him to go to bars with me. He is not a wingman. He's more than that. He is a dick advocate.
3: That's incredible.
1: There he is.
5: The guy's name is Dick Advocate?
1: Dick Advocate, head coach of Curacao. There he is.
4: I love it.
1: Explaining a couple finer moments, finer points of the game right there.
4: Yeah.
3: He sure is.
1: Hi, I'm Dick Advocate. This is my friend, Pat Godwin. He'd like to have some sort of relationship with you in the next 24, 36 hours. Is there a problem?
4: Doesn't Curacao sound like a liquor? Like
5: it sure does. Or maybe a beauty product.
4: Blue
2: it's
4: Caraco.
2: A beautiful
4: blue
2: country, too. Really colorful. Yeah, it's gorgeous.
4: Curacao?
5: Where is it?
2: It's in the Caribbean, way far to the left.
1: It's just off the coast of Texas.
5: I mean, one of the cool things the whole World Cup thing is some of these smaller countries are showing up big time.
4: Yes.
5: The first one was it something Verde? What was it?
1: Cape Verde.
5: What did they do? They tied Spain?
1: Well, 0-0, but you know the
4: Ivory Coast won, and there were
1: the underdog. The story of that Cape Verde was the goalie. His name is Vozina.
4: Did you see where his mom got her visa so she can come over here and see him play?
1: Whose mom got his visa?
4: Whatever that guy's name is.
1: It's Vozina. That's right. It just takes a little cooperation.
5: Where's this guy Dick Advocate from?
1: Curacao.
5: Oh, because the most famous Dick Advocate just passed away.
2: I know what you're going to say.
1: Now, before he continues, this is someone that he's heard of.
5: No, I mean, Barney Frank.
4: Who?
3: I didn't realize he passed away. Yeah, he was a dick advocate.
1: I don't
3: for himself and maybe
1: others.
3: I
1: don't know the angle on that story. I recognize the name, thankfully.
3: A gay man.
5: He was a famous gay gentleman.
1: Dick Raskin. I don't know.
5: Dick Raskin was the tennis player that became a lady, famously.
3: Ah.
1: I need to shut up more.
4: No, you don't.
5: So you're correct.
1: No, no. Yeah.
4: No, no.
5: Very good. Renee Richards. That was Dr. Dick Raskin.
1: You got a letter over there? I'm working as hard as I ever have. What's going on?
4: I want that
1: Oh, we forgot to do this yesterday. The guys who dress up in knights in shining armor, and they sit on a log and hit each other with hammers and tongs.
3: Well, I like this.
1: In Sweden.
2: It's a Monty Python sketch.
4: Oh, my.
1: Yeah.
3: That is a cast iron skillet.
1: Yeah, and they're hitting each other in the head with a cast iron skillet.
3: The one guy has a cast iron for sure. The other guy looks to be...
1: I hope you didn't bet on the one on the right.
3: Look at this.
1: There he goes.
3: So he's out.
1: This is Sweden. There's a game where you wear a medieval knight armor, fight each other, and lose if you fall off the log.
4: Oh.
1: There it is.
5: They're wearing full suits of armor.
4: He threw his
5: skillet. and that isn't even chainmail. That's regular armor.
1: That's some badass.
5: That can't be good.
3: That is silly competition.
5: Wow. There's got to be somebody drinking. This actually ties into the Studebaker thing.
4: What?
5: We were talking about donuts, not the kind you eat, which, by the way, we have donut news coming up. When I was first learning to drive, my brother had a VW Bug, which I would take to the parking lot of Mercer School when there was just a little bit of snow. And it was, of course, a stick shift. It was the best for doing donuts. Just beautiful.
4: It seems like it would topple over easy.
5: No.
4: Because it's got that taller...
5: This comes to us from Mr. Schraber in Tucson, Arizona.
4: I love Tucson.
5: I was listening to your show from a couple months ago. They're absolutely the best. Of course, I'm talking about the VW Beetle, the best for doing donuts in light snow. My buddy had one. We'd go to a vacant parking lot, get some speed up, turn the wheel, and hit the parking brake. We could get 720s, sometimes 1080s, even higher. They have a low center of gravity. There's no way we were tipping the car. Thanks for the memory. Well, you're welcome, Mike. I'm glad to see that someone else did the same thing. Those were a blast to drive.
2: I haven't driven a car yet. Ages.
5: And I just saw one.
4: An original?
5: I mean, like a early 60s one. One of the first ones. Those were, remember their ads? They were like $1,000 or something.
4: No, I don't.
5: Yeah.
4: A little more than that now.
5: Yeah. And do you remember the one where they had the, didn't they have it floating?
4: A Bug?
1: No, I think that was a National Lampoon.
5: Oh, that's right. There had been a campaign that the VW could float, and they said if Teddy Kennedy had driven a Volkswagen, he'd be president today.
1: Man.
5: I guess Oldsmobile sink or something. I forget the gist of it. Chick McGee, more letters over there?
1: Dear Bob and Tom Show, my new favorite World Cup team is the Congo. Based on their fans, I'm going to cheer for Congo.
0: Okay.
1: I believe we have them from, I'm not sure where they played last night, but there they are.
5: There's a guy that weighs about 300 pounds.
1: Dancing up
5: the shirt off, marching, kind of doing a marching dance.
0: Yeah.
5: Man boobs are shaking.
0: Whoa. Wearing some.
1: Congo and Portugal tied yesterday, 1-1. Ronaldo was very disappointed in his
5: performance. That guy's compression shirts. On that guy.
4: Yeah.
0: Ooh. Wow. He's having a good time.
5: Yeah.
1: Having a great time.
5: So my favorite team now is Norway.
1: The rowing, escalator? The Viking. Yeah, okay. Right.
5: They're sitting. They're all. Imagine this. They're sitting on a moving escalator, pretending they're rowing. That was on the national news last night. The network news. That's a great game. Boy.
4: That means you are verified.
0: my favorite team is the USA.
4: Yeah.
2: Hello.
4: Thank you.
0: You guys out of your minds?
1: USA. Maybe, but Congo's so cool.
0: Oh, I don't like Congo. They have the killer apes there.
1: Oh, they do have the killer.
0: Yes.
5: Wow.
0: Granted, they are protecting diamonds, but they are killer apes.
4: Oh. Okay.
1: Who's the guy? Who's the guy who was in that? Nip Tuck? What's his name?
0: I don't remember the actor's name. He's also in Nobody's Fool.
1: Yes.
2: Yeah.
1: He's the son in Nobody's Fool.
5: Now, we do have a new toy. I've got to get one of these. If Miss Hooker comes here today, we have to get her to order one, please. We've been talking about these salt guns.
4: Yeah.
5: Which I'd never heard of. This is right up my alley.
4: Yes, it is.
5: It's like a pistol, but it shoots out salt in kind of and it sort of splays out like a shotgun would, whatever the term for that is.
4: And it does use regular table salt. I did look at that.
0: Scatter shot might be the.
5: Hey, fellas, I'm spending my third day on the bug assault gun. These are.
0: I was enjoying it.
5: I'm loving it, apparently. Apparently, there are two versions of the bug assault gun.
0: Is that right?
5: One is the typical gun style. The other is a pistol type that runs on CO2 and has a tumbler like a six shooter. This is known as the bug assault shredder. This is BUG.
0: That might be for your horse flies.
5: By the way, the spelling is bug, BUG, then letter A, then SALT, bug assault. This is from Joplin, Missouri, and Nate. Thank you, Nate. Yeah, we got to get one of
0: those. That's the one with the bump stock, isn't it?
5: Yeah.
1: Turns it into an automatic.
0: Serious business.
5: Hey, they're perfectly legal. Thank you very much. Back to you, Chick McGee.
1: Let's see. This is from, let me look. My urinal in my garage bar. I have always loved the Bob and Tom Show, and I built a urinal myself in my garage. And here's.
4: Sounds lovely.
1: Here's what it looks like. It's 2x4 with some. You'll recognize the pictures, I believe, Tom. Oh. There they are.
4: Oh, it looks like a funnel. Just
0: It's all you need. It's all you need, my friend.
5: Oh, it's made of particle board. That's gonna that's gonna soak up
2: the
5: urine.
2: The game.
4: Well, it you're supposed to pee down the funnel, Tom.
5: Yeah, but I hope he's put a lot of lacquer on that thing.
1: It's a picture of you and Bob, and under that it says used beer department.
0: Oh, sure.
1: And then in paren, 2 shake minimum.
4: Oh.
1: And then a sign professionally done that says faculty restroom.
5: Okay, I've taken a picture of my urinal at my house. I better give this to Jason. I don't know if you can see that.
0: I mean, yours looks like something that would be in a restaurant.
5: Yes. It's a urinal.
0: Yeah, it's a proper
4: urinal.
0: Send
4: that to Jason. I want to see that on the big screen.
5: And then there's a photograph of the guy that built my house, my buddy Mark.
0: Mm-hmm. Very odd.
5: Right there above the urinal.
1: Real weird.
5: Yeah.
1: Someone would say,
4: is that it?
5: There we go. That's it. Yeah.
2: That's nice.
1: And that could be the worst picture of Mark I've ever seen.
4: No joke. What were you?
1: Good Lord. A 5th grade, 6th grade art student did that.
0: If he had said, by the way, I have a picture of Rip Taylor above my urinal.
2: I've got Stalin.
0: And you looked at that, would you go, oh, that sure is a picture.
1: Josh, and by the way, I have a picture of El Chapo over my urinal.
5: Would you agree with me, Josh, that the way that's photographed is very Stanley Kubrick? Can you see the camera backing up and the two twins?
0: Right. And then all of a sudden it zooms in on the picture and now it's you above your urinal?
1: Oh, yeah.
5: Could we, I'll let me send you this other one. You can post the two of them. It was kind of a joke, but I just used it this morning.
0: Well, that's funny. He's your best buddy. That's a good
5: but
0: time.
5: But the beauty of it is, as you can see, there's these pipes sticking out of the top.
4: Yes.
5: And they're always kind of cold.
4: Yeah.
5: So it's great in the morning when you first get up because you put your forehead on that and it kind of wakes you up. You don't agree?
1: I don't think.
0: I do agree.
4: I wake up.
0: Nothing wakes me up like putting my face against piss pipes.
2: That'll get you going in the morning.
1: You know what? You and I'm trying to offer this in
5: there's a plumber out there that goes, from here on out, I'm calling him piss pipe.
1: Have never been that relatable to start with, and it's only getting worse.
5: You've been talking to my wife.
1: I have not.
5: Discussion yesterday.
1: I think we know you best.
4: Yeah,
1: I think nobody knows you better than me and Christy, probably.
4: Mm-hmm. So what was her discussion about?
5: Just, she said, have you ever been on Earth before? there was some confusion about some aspect of life. Uh-huh. I just asked a simple question. The next thing I know, she's going global.
2: Have you ever been on Earth before?
5: I said, who have you
1: been? She going scorched Earth? Is that what she was doing?
5: Who have you been talking to? We are getting a lot of mail about these assault, both the assault bug assault things. I've got to get one of these.
4: We're going to get you one. We promise.
5: And the idea is you take flies and you shoot them with, you just shoot salt at
1: them. As soon as we get one, I'm going to put it to my temple.
2: I'll bet it hurts on a human.
1: Say goodbye, everybody.
0: The one lady wrote in said it didn't.
2: Oh, it didn't?
0: Yeah, but it seems like it would.
2: Yeah.
5: Here's a real nice thumbs up for a friend of the show, Weird Al Yankovic. He's on tour, if you get a chance. And Al has always had a terrific band. I remember the first time I saw Weird Al Yankovic, we were actually opening the show for him with one of our bands, and the Ricky Rydell Review, I believe it was. And he had a great band then, and most of those guys were still with him. But now he's doing kind of a thing with us, with a really augmented big band. If you get a chance, go see him. This is a thumbs up on that from Henryville, Indiana. Daryl said how much he enjoyed checking out Weird Al. So thumbs up on that one.
0: All right.
5: And speaking of which, this is very exciting. I was looking at some of the bands that are touring this summer.
4: Yeah.
5: And as you know, this is the season. There are so many bands out there. And what's more fun than seeing your favorite band out there on stage? And, for example, our good buddy Edwin McCain is out there.
4: Mm-hmm.
5: And I certainly recommend seeing Edwin show. But I'm just looking at some of the bands that are touring. For example, the Beach Boys, of course, are out there. Brett Michaels is doing.
1: Now, see if you longtime listeners can guess with us in the studio.
4: There we're going.
1: Where Tom is headed.
2: We are headed somewhere.
1: And mention of bands.
5: Well, for example, Gene Simmons, Ace. Gene is going out.
4: Yes.
5: Now, when he does his solo band, Ace and I went to see Kiss a couple years ago.
1: I hope he loses it one night and yells, tell me, we're Kiss, damn it.
5: Now, does he? He doesn't do the whole makeup thing, right?
1: No.
5: Okay. Does he do any of the Kiss repertoire?
1: Oh, yeah.
5: Oh, yeah. Okay, good. Good to know.
4: Jen,
5: Pat, for your benefit, Don McLean is on.
4: Lovely. We're seeing if we can get him in here for
1: that's
4: you.
1: That's an artist.
5: good friends of the show. Originally from Flint, Michigan, the great Grand Funk is going out on tour. I'm always been a huge fan. And the Happy Together tour, Christy.
4: Yeah.
5: Are you familiar with the Happy Together tour?
4: Yes, I've actually seen the Happy Together tour before.
5: Yeah, they've got they've got Gary Puckett, of course, from
4: Union Gap.
5: Union Gap. Yeah. They've got you know who this guy is? Ron Dante, Chick McGee.
1: Didn't he write "Looks Like We Made It" or something? And he was Archie's.
5: He was the singer for the Archies. Sang
4: Oh,
5: Sugar
4: really?
5: Yeah, famous
4: oh,
5: vocalist.
4: I didn't know that.
5: Also sang with the Turtles.
1: Sang just like Archie and Jughead and. Mm-hmm. Hot Dog played the tambourine.
5: The Happy Together tour also features the Vogues.
1: We're getting very close, listeners.
4: Who are the Vogues?
1: Here we go.
5: Oh, I'll play a Vogue song for you.
1: 5 o'clock World.
5: Great song. 5 o'clock World. Terrific song. And then
4: we don't even have Three Dog Night anymore. We don't have.
5: But we do have. Oh no! We have the Trogs.
4: Oh my God!
1: And now, do they play Wild Thing at first, and in the middle, and at the end?
5: And then, of course, my personal favorite, the Association.

0: Tell me if it's me. Is that singing to you?
1: No.
2: No.
3: Enter the Young.
4: Bad Church choir.
0: Yes. Yes.
5: Enter the Young, one of their lesser hits, but now one of my personal
2: It's almost Madrigal-esque.
0: Yeah, like, no, Wendy's a fine song.
5: Wendy.
0: Whatever.
2: Cherish, I love.
0: Cherish,
2: I love
0: Cherish.
4: Good, yeah.
3: Mm-hmm. Enter the Young.
2: Is plotting.
0: Yes. It's abrasive almost. You know what it is? It's brusque.
1: Yeah.
2: It is brusque.
0: Very brusque.
5: I'll play a little bit of Vogues for you when we come back.
1: Oh, I can't wait.
0: Well, let me hold my breath for that one.
2: I didn't mind that 5 o'clock world song, but it's been a while since I've heard it, so we'll see.
1: Yeah, I don't remember it.
5: Okay, well, we have lots of cool stuff coming up in the world of sports. More letters from you. 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
3: Long morning, isn't it?
2: It already is.
4: What do you mean, baby?
2: Where is that? We're in the O'Reilly Auto Parts Studios. It's Chrissy Lee at the news desk.
3: Hi.
2: There's Pat Godwin.
5: Hello.
2: There's our special sports correspondent today with a report on National Fishing Day. It's Josh Arnold.
6: Pleased to be here.
2: That's exactly right. An august occasion. There's Ace Cosby. I'm Chick McGee. Hello, Tom.
7: Hello, Chick McGee.
2: Yeah.
7: I got a little something for Chrissy Lee.
3: What's that?
7: Well, we were talking about so many of the great bands that are touring, even some of the ones that are a little older, even for us. I had older brothers, so I got exposed to a lot of music that that you guys didn't.
3: Sure. that and your older brothers.
5: Mares and oats and dozy oats and old lambsy.
2: I don't think that's true.
7: Oh, absolutely.
2: No.
7: Interesting. Yes.
2: What are you saying?
7: You're an only child. You have no...
2: I didn't have any access. When I was a kid, I'm just like I am now. I constantly was looking for music.
6: Yeah, exactly. Never underestimate one's own interest in research.
3: Yes.
7: Yeah, but you didn't have a brother that was playing Jefferson Airplane when you...
6: But you don't need
2: hang
6: that.
2: Hang on a second. What am I doing? You know what? You're right, Tom. I'm less because I was an only child. Go ahead.
6: Often introduced my older brother to music that was older than he was.
2: Yes!
7: Really? Okay, well, the larger pointer is Christy is not familiar with
2: somebody's the... Somebody's going to get punched today.
7: Christy is not familiar with the band, the Vogues.
3: I am not. Spent a lot of time in the Vogue, but that's a whole other story.
2: Nice. I was in the bathroom a lot, if you know what I mean on that
7: Okay. Here's a little bit. This has kind of got a sing-along... what is the word I'm looking for here? You can immediately know what to do.
2: I think sing-along covers it.
7: Yeah,
2: I don't know what you want to add to that.
6: You can immediately know what to do.
2: Yeah, I feel like I need to walk people through a sing-along. You're out of your mind!
7: Even if you've never heard it.
3: Okay.
7: Even if you've never heard it, you'll know right away when to go, woo! Okay, here we go.
5: He's saying hey.
8: Parading my time.
7: You ever heard this?
6: Yeah, if not, I'm going to crank it up. We have to take the machines away from it.
2: We have to.
5: Have you heard this?
7: Have you heard this?
6: Yeah. Never heard that?
3: First of all, I didn't hear the sing-along part.
7: You got to the beginning.
2: No, that's because you don't know how to participate in the sing-along.
5: You got to sing woof.
2: If we'd have listened to Tom. Hey.
6: They're clearly saying hey, and he's going woof.
2: They're saying hey. It couldn't be plainer.
5: You'll know what to do when you hear it.
2: Woof.
7: You'll know when to bark when you hear them. Here we go. Ready?
2: Okay. This is my job.
7: This is Pat. Is this a is this a harpsichord at the beginning?
5: Let me hear it.
2: Or is that a guitar?
5: Yeah, that's a guitar. Like a mandolin or something.
7: It sounds like a harpsichord.
2: You sound like an idiot, okay? How about that?
7: Alan's signaling me. That's a harpsichord. Oh, thanks, Alan. Okay, we're
5: No, it's not.
7: Now you can hear him barking.
6: And they're saying hey.
5: They're saying hey. They're not barking. Unless a dog talks now.
2: You know what? I said it a couple days ago. You are the best salesman I have for you being insane. Right. So just let him talk. Okay.
7: This is, once again, the Vogues. If you were enjoying this, can you talk over the haze?
6: Do you have it from the beginning?
7: No. This is the very beginning.
2: Those who knew how to do this would hit each hay, probably, I would think.
7: Well, you don't have a lot of room here, would
2: you? Well, they're very good.
7: Here it comes. Now,
6: I think you're done before that.
5: Yeah, you don't do that.
7: You got to just do the okay.
6: But you guys know better than I do.
2: I will tell you this, and I don't know if he's listening. I know but one of his best friends is listening. You give that to John Records Landecker, and he will destroy each and every hay with hit
6: I
2: points.
6: I bet you would, too, though.
2: All through the thing, yeah.
6: I bet Christy knows her way all around through that, the and Ace does, too.
3: It's been a while.
7: Yeah. Earl Bailey's my guy.
3: Haven't had to hit the post in a long time.
7: So, well, you want to try it right now?
3: Nope.
7: Chick, you ready?
2: No, thank you.
6: I'll give it a shot.
7: Okay, Red, ready? Right. 3, 2.
6: It's a great day out there, and you're listening to us. And here they are, the Bolts.
3: Oh, that's pretty good.
6: I really rushed.
7: And that was terrible.
6: The Bolts.
7: You're listening to us.
2: Okay, no.
3: He can't say.
2: Ask me to do this, knowing this was what was coming, no matter what I did.
6: Right.
2: Well, that was terrible.
6: And Christy was about to defend me. I was trying to keep it as generic as possible.
3: Right. Of course. And I love that.
7: Ladies and gentlemen. The Vogue's on the Bob and Tom Show.
6: Oh, pretty good.
7: Close. Yeah. Now you see, you can tell lyrically this is interesting. He gets up every morning to keep a job.
2: Sure.
3: Yeah, well, most people do.
6: Did it come back to you, having heard that part?
3: Not really.
6: Oh, okay.
7: Well, the hook
6: Drew Carey used it in his theme for a while.
3: Or as his theme. I never saw the Drew Carey show.
2: His what theme?
6: The
5: opening,
6: show.
5: Opening credit. Yeah.
2: Oh, really? I never watched
7: it. And the hook is it's a 5 o'clock world.
3: Oh, I think I
7: you understand
3: heard.
7: What the
3: it's a 5 o'clock world.
6: Yeah.
7: What would that mean?
3: That means you usually work 8 to 5, and when you get off at 5,
5: it's party time.
3: Party time.
7: Yeah. So it's kind of like living for the weekend.
3: Yeah.
7: The same notion, if you will, that in this life you get a job you hate.
3: Everybody's working
7: and all you want to do is get off and drink.
3: Now that's a song.
7: And drink. Mm.
5: Tom calls it living for the weekend.
3: Right. Right. Right. The weekend is a song. That is just. Whatever it is.
7: Well, that's where they got the idea. This is...
3: Really?
7: Yeah, they're standing on the shoulders of the Vogues.
2: Let's listen to the break. Yeah, turn it up. That'll sounds help. Of the city
7: pounding in my brain. Now, you suppose the guys in the band, there's just the one guy singing.
6: Okay.
7: The other guys are just going, hey!
6: Yeah, I like that.
7: Are they dancing, do you think?
5: I think the Carey show they're dancing.
6: Everybody's dancing in the... Yeah. Yeah, but I think they're too busy playing their instruments.
7: Hmm. Oh, these guys play instruments too?
3: Oh, my goodness.
7: In the picture, they're just four guys in sweaters. It looks like they're the Letterman. Not David Letterman, but the band, the Letterman.
2: Dear Bob and Tom.
3: Can we play some Loverboy, something fun?
6: Or even En Vogue?
3: Yeah.
2: Here's a letter. The deep-fried apple pie was so good and so much more dangerous than hot coffee. We were talking about that.
6: It sure was.
7: Well, McDonald's is bringing it back, and they've built like a 35-foot version of this, and they're putting it on Route 66.
6: Nice.
3: Outside of Joliet, Illinois.
7: A big statue of a giant.
2: I am shocked no one made some money from hot molten lava from a deep-fried apple pie on
3: I'm
2: their
3: sure it's probably
6: you just knew.
3: Rid of it.
2: Also, this
7: they probably have a warning on it.
3: Oh, I'm sure.
2: From a gentleman named Elliot, when you get your McDonald's deep-fried apple pie, grab a caramel sundae.
7: Oh.
2: And enjoy.
6: Boy, that seems like a pretty good move.
2: Yeah. Yes. Caramel apple, sure.
7: You could take it, cut it up into pieces, and throw it on top of vanilla ice cream.
3: It's going to melt your ice cream pretty quickly.
6: But that's not necessarily a bad thing.
3: Not necessarily, you're right.
7: Don't you like to microwave your ice cream and just use it like soup?
3: No.
2: I do. That's not soup, but I microwave.
6: You soften it up every time.
5: Yeah. I do, too.
2: Absolutely.
7: Yeah. Well, that's interesting.
3: Jake was about to say something.
2: Dear Bob and Tom Show.
7: Oh.
2: I'm looking for help with side hip pain that radiates into my kidney area and have awful muscle cramps in that area. I can't find it. Well, this is for the fourth floor of the medical department.
6: Oh, yeah, that's it.
2: Hey,
6: my
2: Marcus
6: gosh.
2: Goes up to the fourth floor.
6: It could be a few scar tissue adhesions.
2: Oh, yeah. Josh was pretty mad. He could help me with that. Dear Bob and Tom Show, Josh, I was wondering if you could get me Christy's recipe for hard-boiled eggs in the air fryer. That's from Nick.
3: I did discover... Baked potatoes in the air fryer. Stellar.
6: No kidding.
3: Yes.
6: All right.
3: Yes.
7: No, what was
6: I
7: the
6: look
7: one?
6: Forward to asking you about
3: now
6: this.
3: Now, I will stand by this.
6: Months
3: and I never did hard-boiled
7: The one that exploded was taking pre-hard-boiled eggs from the fridge that are already hard-boiled and putting them in the microwave.
3: Right. You don't do that.
7: And we had one explode in our... Okay.
3: Mm-hmm.
7: Yeah. When we come back...
2: You can't microwave an egg and make it hard-boiled unless you drill a hole in it, right? I don't...
3: Well, isn't
6: I, when I have a thing that... And you do have to puncture a hole into
5: it. You can try once. I get it.
6: I mean, it's on paper, it seems like it should work.
5: Yeah, I know, it doesn't.
6: It's in its own container.
7: Uh-huh. Okay, well, we're about to return. I hope you can return with us. These are the O'Reilly Auto Parts Studios. 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
2: The Bob and Tom Show. We're in the O'Reilly Auto Parts Studios. Christy Lee at the news desk.
3: Yes.
2: Are you down?
3: I'm way down.
2: Lord, I'm down.
3: Yeah.
6: I got the blues.
2: I got the blues so bad. There's Pat Godwin.
5: Hello.
2: Jeff Oskey's here.
6: Hey, man.
2: Oh, our other... we're full of fishermen right now.
3: You two look like you should go on a date today.
5: You have the same kind of shirt on.
3: Yeah.
2: Kiss.
5: Come on.
3: Yes. We have cocktails and what is on your shirt? Bigfoot?
24: Yep.
3: Yeah.
7: Little tiny Bigfoots?
3: Yeah.
24: Yeah. This one's gay. He's a sassy squatch.
5: Oh, yeah.
7: There's is the plural of Bigfoot, Bigfoots?
24: Big feet.
7: Is it I would think it'd be Bigfoots.
6: It's actually like deer or fish.
7: Oh, really?
6: Look at the there are many Bigfoot in the field.
3: Uh-huh.
7: Now, is there a word like you've got your pod of whales, your murder of crows?
6: Yeah. Yeah, it's there's a definite of Bigfoots.
7: Oh, really?
6: So, yeah.
7: Okay.
6: An undoubtable of Bigfoot.
7: I thought it was a delusion of Bigfoot.
6: That's why they named it definite and undoubtable. Yeah.
7: Okay. An intoxication of Bigfoot.
2: You know, I just remembered this, seeing Jeff again, but there's a movie out. It's reasonably new, and it's not bad. I watched it. It's okay. Good Luck, Have Fun, Don't Die.
6: It's Sam Rockwell?
2: It's a time-traveling movie in the end of the world, but Sam Rockwell in the movie looks exactly like Jeff Oskey.
3: Oh, really?
7: So huge beard.
2: I'm sure that you're older than Sam Rockwell, I think. So you could probably bring action against him for taking your look, I would think.
3: I like Sam Rockwell.
6: Yeah, he's very good.
3: He's one of my favorites. Mm-hmm.
2: He's good in that.
7: Guardians of the Galaxy.
3: Way back.
7: Which is the one with Tim Allen?
2: Galaxy Quest.
5: That's mm-hmm. good.
7: That's a great movie.
2: He plays Guy.
7: Today
6: I don't
7: is
6: know
7: indeed.
6: Who he is.
3: You don't?
5: Oh. Green Mile.
6: Oh, good God.
2: Wow.
3: Yeah. Oh, wow. Look at that. Look at that.
7: Yeah, ordinarily, he does not have the bushy beard like you.
4: He's really good in this.
7: He's a terrific actor. You've seen him in some stuff.
4: He's in a movie called Moon. That's real good.
6: That is real good.
7: But today is National Go Fishing Day.
3: Yes, Josh. Officially.
2: And Josh, our fishing correspondent, has the story.
6: Yes, it is June 18th, my friends. National Go Fishing Day, or as true fishermen call it, oh, great. Look at all these people.
7: Now, does this include the game fish?
6: Like go fish?
7: Like, do you have any eights?
6: I believe that is called Go Fish. And
2: now, Tom, this was your idea to cover this.
6: And it does not. National Go Fish Day is October 11th.
7: Oh, okay.
2: What about Fish the Band, right, Tom? Ask him about that.
6: National PH-ish Day.
8: What about Swedish Fish?
6: Is December 1st. National Swedish Fish Day is what they say in Sweden, Herkten Gurkflurt.
7: Okay.
6: Yeah, right. We just missed it. Now, National Albert Fish Day.
3: Yes.
6: The renowned serial killer who would insert needles into his own urethra, thus turning his bladder into a pincushion between murdering people.
3: What?
6: Don't Google him.
7: That's a handy fact to know.
3: Albert Fish?
6: Yes, yeah. He
2: was a monster?
6: That's
8: That was Abe Vigoda.
6: National Abe Vigoda is Fish Day is February 9th.
7: You're Barney Miller.
6: February 9th. We are talking about National Go Fishing. Today encourages people to take a break from their daily routines by baiting a hook and catching some fish while relaxing outdoors.
7: Now, of the three of you, who is the best fisherman?
6: Josh.
8: Definitely not me.
7: Would you be a master baiter?
6: Oh, boy, that's well-worn territory, my friend. That is, you go to any bait shop, you can see that.
8: That's a pond landing with no fish in it.
6: You can see that faded bumper sticker next to the cash register. Yeah.
2: There's a guy with sweat coming off his brow. It's a cartoon. Master baiter.
7: There's one of those on a Studebaker.
6: Not insulting you, I'm just encouraging you to forge your own path. The act of fishing dates back, did you guys know this? Tens of thousands of years.
2: Whoa.
6: Yeah, of course you did. They talk about it in the Bible.
3: Yes.
2: Because that's where the food was.
6: With archaeologists uncovering evidence from as far back as 40,000 years ago.
2: Whoa.
6: The first lure ever used, did you guys know this? The Whopper Plopper. Isn't that interesting?
3: Oh, I did not that's know cool. that.
6: Recreational fishing gained popularity in the 16th and 17th centuries, in part thanks to the 1653 book by Isaac Walton. I'm sure you all have this on your shelves. The Complete Angler, or A Contemplative Man's Recreation.
3: Oh.
6: Isn't that something?
7: That's nice. Very good. Very good.
6: So get out there and
3: go angle it up.
6: Yeah.
3: Why is it called an angler?
6: I don't know.
8: That's a good question.
6: Angling also means like luring.
2: When fishing began, to get your fishing license, you had to have some knowledge of geometry.
7: Right. And fishing licensing can be very tricky.
3: Yep. And they take it very seriously.
7: Yeah, we had a guy.
3: Do not fish without one.
7: We had a guy that he was somewhere in Washington State. He was a comedian. He liked to fish. He went and got a license. And then he got fined because it turned out he was fishing off the wrong bridge. And I guess each license was a very specific area. Mm. Yeah.
6: That's a bummer.
7: Yeah, in some places it's pretty tricky.
6: I mean, it's not a bummer they have that. It's just a bummer he didn't. Why would he be aware of that?
7: When you get your fishing license, do you carry it with you?
6: I do. You can pay a little extra and actually get a hard copy, and I have it with me. Yeah.
7: Can you get it on your phone?
6: Yes. Yeah, yeah, that's how most are. My Missouri fishing license I have on my phone. But I got a hard copy of...
7: Now, do they have a picture of you on it? So like a driver's license?
6: No.
7: Because that'd be funny.
6: It would be good.
7: If they made you make a fish face.
6: Oh, I like that.
7: Like you'd have to try to make your fish face.
8: I don't have to renew mine.
6: No?
8: No.
3: Why?
8: Because I'm a senior citizen
6: you
8: now.
6: You can fish for life.
8: Nice. Fish for life.
3: Really? Yeah.
8: I don't have to renew it every year.
6: You can, and some states allow you to buy a lifetime pass. Yeah, it's pretty cool.
7: Wow.
6: It's a good thing, too.
2: Lifetime or, 2 to 3 weeks.
6: They take that money and they do some good stuff.
24: As someone who has got caught without one, it is way cheaper to just get the license.
7: Yeah, they frown on that. Okay, very good. Very good. Now, we have Chick McGee across the way at the sports desk.
2: That's right. And you know what time it is, kids. And this is, we're going to be doing this all...
9: baby, baby, it's a wild world. Come.
2: That's right. For a long time.
6: Look at Marty Supreme there, all crying.
2: Harry Kane scored twice to equal the English record for World Cup goals.
7: Doesn't that sound like a porno guy's name?
2: Bellingham.
6: Harry Kane, absolutely.
7: Harry Kane.
6: Yeah.
2: England beat Croatia 4-2 yesterday.
6: Who didn't see that coming, huh?
2: Arlington Stadium in Dallas, Texas yesterday. Oh, yeah. You had Croatia. But I hope you got plus three. That's all I'm saying. And Ronaldo and the Portuguese teammates held to a 1-1 draw by the Congo in their opening match of the World Cup in Houston. Also, Austria defeated Jordan 3-1. Ghana over Panama 1-0. Panama. And Colombia over Uzbekistan 3-1.
7: Mm. Now, first time not my Uzbekistan.
6: Uzbekistan is this?
7: Give me Uzbekistan.
2: Today, we have...
6: I don't know why Jerome's all fired up about
2: it. I don't know. South Africa and Chechnya in Atlanta. Bosnia and Herzegovina. That's one thing. That's not two people.
7: That's my favorite John Mellencamp song.
2: Bosnia and Herzegovina.
7: Herzegovina.
2: Come on, baby. Switzerland. At SoFi. Qatar and Canada in Vancouver.
6: So you don't go Qatar like the news people.
2: Qatar. I say Qatar because it reminds me of Gene Hackman and cigars.
6: It should be Qatar.
3: It should be. I'm with you.
7: Because Qatar. The MVP would be Qatar Hero.
2: Korea Republic.
7: Not the North Koreans?
2: This is a match to watch.
7: You guys want North Korea or South Korea?
6: This is South Korea.
2: This is Korea Republic, it says. So that doesn't sound very North Korea to me.
6: There are a few more big words in the North Korean.
2: Korea Republic and Mexico in Guadalajara Stadium.
3: Ooh.
2: That's going to be something else. A lot of singing, a lot of dancing.
7: It's going to be hot, I would assume.
6: Oh, God.
2: You know, there is a school of thought in the World Cup. There are teams that are going to benefit from playing more than half of their games inside during the competition.
3: Hmm.
2: Playing in America a lot. So their dome stadium. Yes, because as you said, it's so hot. Three times. And I tried to illuminate that, but then you acted like I didn't know what you'd said. Hence my nervous breakdown that we're all experiencing right now.
3: You think we're stupid.
7: So the indoor stadiums are ace, a little bit of AC.
10: Protecting the safety of the queen is a task that's
2: the queen's going to come and watch. The king will be here.
10: Or no matter how silly the idea of having a queen might be to us.
2: Or king.
10: As Americans, we must be gracious and considerate hosts.
2: By the way, don't sleep on the World Cup. The U.S. men's national team opened their 26th World Cup campaign, a 4-1 win over Paraguay. The United States tuned in on the TV, delivering an average 27.5 million viewers through the game on Fox, Telemundo, and the streaming platforms. Preliminary overnight data released yesterday. Fox had an average of 18 million throughout the game with a peak of 21.5 million from 10:45 to 11 p.m. at night Eastern.
6: Oh, I missed all of that. Will you repeat it?
2: I don't think I can.
7: Just do the games where it was hot.
2: For comparison, the first group stage. Let's see. They're getting big ratings following Tom's. That people don't like it.
6: Do you?
7: No. You're missing it. No, I don't like it. I don't care for it. I'm glad other people enjoy it.
2: No. That's not what you said. You said people, you don't like it, and you said you're tired of people acting like they like it.
7: Well, 27 million, that's not even 10% of the United States.
2: Well, but TV, I will tell you this, a television executive would lay his child down in the middle of Broadway for a rating of 27 million people.
6: Yeah. He is not wrong. Yeah, that's massive these days.
3: What is the Super Bowl draw?
2: Oh, 130, I think.
7: Now, give me the English language ratings.
2: Oh, well, let me look at that.
6: Now, speaking of the Super Bowl.
3: Yes.
6: Are the folks behind the Puppy Bowl going to do a World Pup at some point?
2: Oh,
6: that's right there.
2: Why aren't they doing that?
6: I mean, they are missing.
7: They have time.
6: Yeah, they sure do.
2: Yeah, they got plenty of time.
7: When's the final match scheduled for?
2: July 19th.
8: 2026.
7: They could get this done.
6: Yeah.
7: World Pup.
6: So do the World Pup.
2: Speaking of ratings, the 26 NBA Finals, the most watched since 1998 and Jordan's last run of the title. 24.5 million viewers, Game 5, Spurs, Knicks. Largest NBA Finals game since 1998, up 157% from last year's Game 5.
6: Wow.
2: A peak number of 33 million.
7: So you can look for the NBA to make sure that the Knicks keep on getting good players, because obviously when you have a New York team in, the ratings go way up.
6: I like these. I like the conspiracy angle.
2: And today is the victory celebration there in the Canyon of Heroes. I'm not sure what the forecast says. But,
7: I say at least three dead.
2: I accidentally helped him in doing
6: yeah,
2: that.
6: Yeah, you did.
2: Okay. Oh, and Brunson. Yeah,
7: well, that's the over-under, right?
2: Jalen Brunson and Josh Hart threw out the first pitches last night at Yankee Stadium.
6: Oh, I bet the place went nuts.
2: White Sox. The WNBA expanding their schedule to 50 games next season. The most in the league's 30-year history, up from 44. They could hit 52 at the end of the collective bargaining agreement. Washington, New York, Golden State, Minnesota, Portland, Vegas, as I try to get actual sports news during the sportscast.
3: And I appreciate it because night. I don't get to hear it.
2: And is this considered a world record? I think it is, Tom. Here we go.
7: We'll come back.
2: Stupid. Oh, come on.
7: Yeah, and it is a world record.
2: Okay.
7: And it's a good one.
2: All right.
7: It's a repeat.
2: But it's just him.
7: Yeah,
2: it's passing time.
7: It's a good one. It's a good one. Also, coming up, we have what's going to be new with the Sphere. They've done The Wizard of Oz. They've had a bunch of great bands. The Eagles are still doing a few more shows there. We're going to find out what the next big thing is. And one of my favorite stories today involves a giraffe. I'm a big fan. You've done a thing with the giraffes, right, Christy Lee?
3: What? Yeah, I fed giraffes. Is that what you mean?
2: Why
3: yeah.
2: don't you have... Yeah. That's the next step, the menagerie at your house.
7: I have no room.
3: Like, you have no room for a giraffe?
2: Like Never Neverland.
7: I have no room.
2: Neverland. How many Nevers?
3: You build a barn. Big, tall barn.
7: Don't have room.
3: Okay.
7: Right now, I want to talk to you about not your barn.
2: Well, if you want room, you need to build a house somewhere else then.
7: Yeah, okay, yeah. if you have a barn, this might apply to you, actually. I'm talking about your house, perhaps. 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
27: Eating a healthy diet is not only good for you physically, it can also keep your brain sharp as you age. According to a new study out of China, people who most closely followed the MIND diet slowed aging in key structures inside their brains by more than 2 years. The MIND diet is a combination of the Mediterranean diet, which we talk a lot about, and the DASH diet, which stands for Dietary Approaches to Stop Hypertension. All three of these diets are similar, but the MIND diet puts more of an emphasis on berries, beans, leafy green vegetables, fish, poultry, whole grains, olive oil, and nuts. You're not going to eat foods with a lot of saturated fat. We're talking cheese, butter, red meat, or anything fried. You really don't have to eat like this 100% of the time. That's the key. Just do the best that you can. I'm Dr. Sanjay Gupta, helping you live a better life.
2: Welcome back to the Bob and Tom Show. We're in the O'Reilly Auto Parts Studios. Christy Lee at the news desk. There's Pat Godwin.
28: Hey.
5: Hello.
2: Hello.
5: Hey.
2: Hello, both of you. Hello. There's Jeff Oskey.
24: Yep.
2: Josh Arnold.
29: Hi.
2: Yeah, I know. We're all kind of all gut punched, and it's only been an hour or so. There's Ace Cosby.
3: Yeah.
2: I'm Chick. Hello. Hello, Tom.
7: How's it going over there?
2: Well.
7: Just cleaning my wallet.
2: Oh.
29: Cleaning your wallet?
3: Cleaning your wallet?
29: Like the outside of it? Or cleaning it out?
7: Yeah, just don't you ever do it every once in a while? You just take it, rub it down?
3: No.
7: Take out your credit cards, clean them off.
3: No.
7: Thinking about all, think of the places these things have been.
2: Oh, about that.
3: How often am I sick? Never. That's because I let germs into my life.
7: Not me, baby.
3: How
24: many times in your life have you cleaned your wallet, Josh?
29: Never. I mean, I've done that thing where I'm like, you know, there's probably some things in here I can get rid of.
3: Yeah, cleaned out.
2: Oh, yeah.
7: No, but look, I mean, sure. Let's. Do you have your wallet with you?
2: Or got a new.
29: In my office.
7: I mean, mine is very slender.
29: Right. Mine's similar to yours, uh-huh. Yeah.
7: Don't you have, like, stuff sticking out of it?
29: Like cards, you mean?
3: What, like, you mean, like receipts?
7: Like a rubber?
3: Oh,
29: no. I would never use one of
2: rubber.
29: Those. Yeah. I actually like to feel sex. Plus, those things are only like 10% effective.
3: Oh, God.
2: Stupid. Let's try this again. It's the third time through. Jonathan the tortoise, the world's oldest living land animal, has extended his record by another year.
3: Aww.
2: He's believed to have been born around 1832.
7: Think about that for a
29: That's me. Wild.
3: This That's crazy.
2: Seychelles? Is that how it's called?
3: Seychelles.
2: Seychelles? No, it's S-E-Y-C-H-E-L-L.
3: I know, but they call it seashells.
2: Seashells? Seashells. Giant tortoise at least 194 years old. But researchers have only recently become to believe that he's even older than that.
29: Really?
2: Jonathan.
3: Would they count the rings? What?
2: You want to cut the turtle open, don't you?
3: Well,
29: can't you tell how old a turtle is by counting the segments on their shells? Or on the bottoms, I mean? The bottoms
2: know.
29: Of their...
3: Really?
29: Something like that.
3: Huh.
29: I don't know if that's an old wives' tale or not. I'm looking it up.
2: Jonathan, who prefers to be called Jono.
3: Mm.
29: Oh, that's very good.
7: True. That's his nickname.
2: Is exceeded his species.
3: How do you know he prefers that?
7: Because it. Are you kidding? You doubt the Guinness World Record?
29: Chick, do you think he prefers to be called Jono, or do you think they
7: when
29: just call him
7: Jono? When you say
29: Jono,
7: he wags his little snoop.
2: No, he doesn't.
3: He have a tail.
2: He is barely alive at this point.
7: How old is he again? I'm sorry.
2: 194.
7: Wow.
2: Coming up on 200.
7: Bet his knees are killing him.
3: Yeah.
7: How about yours, Chick?
2: Yeah, I could use a little recon. Anyway,
29: I'll tell you what, though. His shell has been paid off for the last 70 years.
2: Oh, yeah.
29: It's really nice.
2: He paid like $2,000 for that back in 1830.
29: Yeah. But the interest, 41%.
2: Unbelievable.
29: Yeah, it was crazy then.
7: This is pretty cool. So he was around, I mean, in the early days of democracy.
2: Many pictures of him and Charles Darwin walking around.
29: Very much so, or the early days of democracy.
7: He's been around, and he may... He may, at this pace, he could outlive democracy. It'd be really nice.
29: Oh. some comedy.
2: You know.
29: Yes, to estimate a turtle's age, you can count the growth rings on its shell.
3: Oh, see? So well, I wasn't right far off.
29: Like this. Or you can measure its size against species-specific growth charts.
7: Oh, of course, I got one on my wall. I had the one on my wall.
2: In 1832, when he was born... Andrew Jackson was the president of the United States. That's right, the 7th president of the United States.
29: That is wild.
2: He left office in 1937. He won re-election in the second term by a large margin over Henry Clay.
29: Tell him large margin sent you.
2: That's right.
7: Wow.
2: Caretaker said Jonathan has lost his vision.
29: Oh.
3: Aww.
2: And sense of smell, but he continues to eat. Sunbathe and mate.
3: No.
29: He's still got it.
7: Well, now, there's another headline about Jonathan.
29: Yes.
4: Jono.
29: Jono, please.
7: It says the world's oldest living land creature may be gay.
29: Really?
7: He's become a symbol for the British colony island of St. Helena. When he arrived in the 1880s as a gift, along with three other tortoises, he spent the last 26 years with his mate, a tortoise named Frederica. But a recent examination determined Frederica is actually a male and has been renamed Frederick. So,
4: Well, they said he was blind and can't smell. He doesn't know what he's doing.
29: Yeah exactly. He doesn't.
7: Yeah, this is like prison. This is like prison gay.
29: Kinda. If you're confined.
2: Did someone get to you to try to. I don't remember this before.
29: I mean, at what point do you... I guess you don't have to put the turtle down, but if it's blind, it can't smell. Is it a happy turtle?
2: Right.
29: Do we think this tortoise is happy? I hope.
2: Yeah.
7: He outlived both dudes and the turtles. They're not on the Happy Together tour.
3: Oh, jeez.
2: And we lost a couple of the turtles, too, right? Or how many of them?
7: Well, they're gone.
2: Yeah, both of them? Yeah.
7: Yeah.
2: Jonathan the tortoise has outlived exactly 40 U.S. presidents.
7: Wow.
2: Okay. All right.
4: I've seen them all.
2: He survived both world wars. He's seen the modern invention of the telephone, light bulb, and the first moon landing.
4: I couldn't believe any of it.
7: He'll be here for the iPhone 18.
3: I'm still confused. Can two boy tortoises mate?
29: Not mate.
3: Not mate, but they can do it?
29: Yeah. I mean, I guess.
2: Well, I think so.
29: The butt might be close to the...
3: Okay.
29: Giant.
7: The butt might connect to the... You can fill in the words there. You don't really need my help.
3: Poor John.
7: Is that sports?
2: Yeah.
7: Yeah, you know what it's time for?
2: That's about it.
7: What? It's time for something special here in the Bob and Tom program. I have been told, I don't know, I have no more information than Pat Godwin has something special for us. Now, once again, Pat can't play his guitar right now because his right arm is in a sling following shoulder surgery. And I would like to salute all the great medical people that helped you out, the surgeons, the nurses.
29: Well, we don't know if they did a good job yet.
8: Not quite yet. Not out of the woods just yet.
7: All right, good.
8: They got people at Forte, thank you very much.
7: Okay. And I understand they did so much, they're going to change their name to Fifte next year.
29: You get 20 bucks off for saying it?
7: All right.
8: $20 off.
7: Now, Pat, all Pat said was, I've got something special. It doesn't need an intro, so Pat, take it from here.
8: We are doing an update to my hit song, the classic Good Beaver Gone Bad.
3: Oh, yeah?
8: Because there are new trends out there. We're going to update Good Beaver Gone Bad.
7: Okay, and I have the musical bed, as they say. Mm-hmm. Just a point when you're ready.
8: Go!

goodness. I hope they wash their ass, donkey meats and not aroma, like a dirty little prairie dog in Bum F, Oklahoma. Give me bison, give me bear, or you know that I don't care for.

0: Oh, baby.
1: Thank you very much.
0: Patty G, adapting his own song.
2: Yes.
0: A terrific arrangement and pianer by the great Steve Ali.
3: Updated for some current mores.
4: Culinary trends have changed.
0: I believe one of Christie's lovely young gents on the clarinet there. Frank
2: Glover?
0: Yeah, Frank Glover. Thank you very much. That was good, Pat. I really enjoyed that.
4: Thank you very much.
0: That is a new trend.
5: What, Frank and Christie used to be married?
2: No.
3: What? No, they dated up.
0: No, they're both. I didn't really elaborate. I should have.
2: Frank Glover is a great musician. They
4: called him Lover.
0: They're both semi-miniature people.
2: Yeah, he's short. Is that what you're saying?
0: Yeah, you're perfectly proportioned. Mm. Just look like you just shrunk 15, 20%.
3: So you guys could 33 and a third.
5: No, it's right there. Okay.
2: Yeah.
0: Now, coming up.
3: Hey, real quick.
0: Yes.
3: Pat, I love you. You went with funky instead of wonky?
4: Yeah, I liked funky better.
3: What is funky?
5: Honestly, Oscar, I also prefer funky.
4: Yeah, funky's fun.
0: What was the couplet again now?
4: I went to a place that serves you wild donkey.
5: I'm going
4: to
5: couplet you.
4: I didn't like the smell and it tasted kind of funky.
3: When form meets function, you're saying funky in a funky way.
5: Let me tell you something. Yeah. Dr. John over here, he'd say funky.
4: Funky.
0: So what is the first line? I'm sorry.
4: I went to a place that serves you wild donkey.
0: And I said, I can't believe you're going to serve that to a honky. What do you think?
3: Huh. I think you enjoyed saying honky into a microphone. And I don't blame you.
5: Yeah, there's a lot going on.
0: It truly is offensive, isn't it?
3: It's
0: yes, it's implying this. Never mind. I'm glad you didn't go with that.
5: I like it.
0: I'm glad I steered you clear of that lyric. Well, what's coming up in the news, Christy Lee?
2: Oh, boy. We have something that tastes a lot better than donkey. Krispy Kreme is in the news.
5: Hello.
3: That is good.
2: We have a new dating trend in the news, giraffe in the news. And ever did a field trip? Field trips as kids, always fun.
3: Yeah.
2: For this six-year-old, it became quite exciting. We'll talk about it.
0: I used to love the field trip. We'd go to the museum that had the armor, the suits of armor.
3: Oh, that's cool. Yeah.
5: You know what? We went to the Center of Science Industry in Columbus, Ohio, and the back of the bus was like a half hour, 45-minute ride. It was Thunderdome in the back. But I went to public school, so, yeah. You probably had chauffeurs for
2: yourself. Yeah, I'm sure they did.
3: The back of the bus is where
4: it happened. I went down in the back.
5: That's what happens.
0: Really?
4: Oh, yeah.
0: Oh, okay.
2: That's where the hood's at.
5: Did you ever ride a bus to school?
0: No.
3: Yeah. Oh, wow.
2: You never rode a bus? No wonder you don't like buses.
0: No, I...
5: Although the first time I rode a bus for school was for football practice. And then later in high school, we took a bus to... But that was the first...
0: Oh. Do you remember the name of your bus driver?
5: I don't.
3: It was every morning and every afternoon for me.
2: You do.
4: Ed with the hairy ears.
2: Until I got my license and could drive.
3: You remember Ed?
4: Hairy ears is what I remember.
2: And Mr. Wirtz.
5: Ours
2: grade
5: was
2: school.
5: Buck. You'd walk in, he'd slap you five. You'd go, Buck, and he'd go, Buck. And every kid who walked on, Buck, yes, Buck. And you'd slap him five. It was the best. He would do donuts in the winter.
0: I love this guy.
5: In the parking lot. It was awesome. All the kids would start chanting, donut, donut. They'd be like, all right, hold on, boys. And he would spin that thing. He had two basset hounds he'd bring on once a year.
0: Are you kidding?
5: Oh, he was the best.
0: I love this guy.
5: What the hell? Oh, Buck rocked.
3: That's awesome.
5: How does he not have his own TV show?
3: I'd watch Buck.
5: Yeah. His son, Bucky.
2: Yeah.
5: No. He never lived up to his
3: It could be called Buck the System. And it would be,
4: Dude, that was great.
0: Oh, then the movie, he'd get fired because he was such a cool guy, and then he'd do something really heroic, and they'd have to bring him back, you know, pulling kids off a burning bus. He's a hero.
3: Yeah, he is a hero.
0: What a great movie.
5: He had the beanbag ashtray inside, because he also was a custodian. So, in his office, he would always be chain-smoking.
0: Could he smoke on the bus?
5: I don't think he smoked on the bus, but he smoked in the school. He was sweeping floors.
3: We need some good... Oh, that's great.
5: Yeah.
3: We need some good bus drivers. There's a national shortage.
2: There is.
3: It's crazy.
0: But I don't know how they do it. That's got to be hard.
3: It's a thankless gig, and they're important. So.
0: Yeah. But Buck, is Buck still with us?
5: He's not. He is not.
3: I love that you even know that. that you followed Buck's life after.
0: Oh, we love Buck. Pat's just printed his gravestone. Does it say the buck stopped here?
4: On his the buck stops here.
3: I'm so sorry, Pat.
5: Now I have to go. I have to go.
0: Really, that's nice.
5: Play flowers.
0: Now, we will return with Christy Lee at the news desk. We'd love to hear from you. Bob and Tom at bobandtom.com. 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
16: 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It's the Bob and Tom Show. Hello, Christy.
17: Hello, Chick.
16: She's at the news desk. There's Pat Godwin.
19: Hey, Chick.
16: There's Jeff Hoske.
20: Yes, sir.
16: There's Josh Arnold.
19: Hi there.
16: There's Ace Cosby.
21: Hey, Chick.
16: Hey, man. I'm Chick. Hello, Tom.
18: Well, speaking of stretching things out, I was thinking about, we were talking about music earlier today, and some of the great bands that are touring. There's so many terrific artists out this summer. But I was thinking,

0: about pauses in music.
1: Okay.
0: You know, sometimes when there's nothing happening.
2: Yeah, man, it's not the notes. It's a bit of the silence between the notes.
0: Thank you, Blind Lemon.
1: You're right.
0: Now, I was thinking about what is the great one of the greatest pauses of all time.
1: All right.
0: And it dawned to me that great song by Lee Michaels, Do You Know What I Mean, that song?
1: There is a great pause.
3: I love that song.
0: And I isolated it for you. Yeah, and it also has a, can you do that again for me?
4: Woo!
0: Right, because we were talking about woo earlier today.
3: But it was a hey that you
4: that
3: wrong.
4: Was a hey, but you
0: I interpreted
4: it was,
0: as a woo.
4: Okay. No, you interpreted it as a bark.
0: I did.
4: Yes.
0: Yeah. You're correct. And here it is. Just give this a listen.
4: What is this, Lee Michaels?
0: Yeah.
4: Okay.
0: Most listen to the pause is, it says a lot. Sometimes saying nothing says more. And here it is.
5: Better find yourself another girl. Better
4: Whoa.
5: Find another girl.
0: Here it comes.
5: Better find her another place. Woo! She just
0: yeah,
5: left
0: yeah.
5: me.
0: Isn't that nice? The restraint of the whoo. See what I'm talking about?
1: Yeah. Yeah, but the best one in all of music history has to be Wiper Blades by Haywood Banks.
3: Oh, that's
6: that
3: a good
6: is
3: one.
6: Pretty cool.
0: Yes. There is
6: very good.
0: A very long pause in that.
3: Drove you nuts, didn't it?
6: Yeah, he hates her.
1: In fact, he'll often say, he'll often get on mic and say, pause.
4: I'm surprised during this Lee Michaels thing, during the pause, Tom didn't go, this is the pause.
1: Right. Yeah. We were all waiting for it.
4: Yeah.
0: And that's because...
3: we have a computer.
4: There we go.
0: Yeah. With the particular way that the radio works now.
4: Uh-huh.
0: If we feed too much silence, the computers... go on to the next element. So you could be in the middle of Wiper Blades and suddenly get a, just stops, you get a commercial.
1: I don't know.
0: Yeah.
1: I mean, I'm skeptical that the Wiper Blades pause is
3: long enough.
1: Too long. Yeah, yeah I don't know.
0: I could get Eddie in here to explain this to you guys.
1: No, I think Eddie would explain the system to me, but I don't think he would verify that the Wiper Blades pause is long enough to set that off.
0: Well, I'll have to go get Eddie then.
6: We had a quiet.
1: I am not going to bother that man. He's a hard working.
4: He's really trying not to hurt himself right now because he has to work with you. So let's just leave him back there. He's fine.
0: Eddie's the finest engineer I know.
6: We had a quiet comedian in here that you admonished about being too soft, and you said you're going to throw us off the air.
3: Mm-hmm.
6: Josh and I were sitting right there.
3: Yep.
1: As awkward a moment as I've ever lived through.
0: Oh, but you're forgetting the other part. The word comedian had been misapplied.
6: No.
1: That's
4: okay, so wait a minute. Man. So when, let's do a little housekeeping here. So when a comedian comes in and I look at you and go, boy, that was something, huh, in a sarcastic way. You know, well, you just don't like anybody. But when you do it, it's laser focus, and you know that, of course, he wasn't funny.
0: It was a she, and she wasn't.
1: No, she's pretty damn
6: funny. Yeah.
0: are we talking about the same person?
1: We're just talking about taste. Yeah, I like what she does. You don't. So that's all.
0: Are we
1: I promise you we're talking about the same
6: she's
1: person.
6: She's very quiet, yeah.
1: Yeah.
6: Softer delivery, yeah.
0: Okay, I think we're
1: talking about but it's okay that not everybody's for everybody.
4: I knew it in my bones. This show was going to be really strange.
3: It's Thursday.
4: And here we are.
3: It always happens on a Thursday.
4: And I'm due for another meltdown.
3: Yeah.
4: And I don't want to do
3: when
4: it.
3: When was the last one?
0: That's
3: June
0: 19th. The anniversary of the meltdown.
4: Today.
1: Yes.
0: Oh my God.
4: Yes.
0: Well, then we're going to play a little bit of Haywood Banks Wiper Blades.
3: Okay.
4: Oh, good.
0: And then we're going to come with Chick's Meltdown.
1: So don't speak during the pause, and let's see if we actually go to commercial.
3: Yeah.
6: Yeah, let's test her.
4: Yeah.
6: Test her out.
4: Really. And then maybe somebody will come in and replace me. That would be good, huh?
0: Could I just maybe come in and just go tick, tick, tick?
3: No.
1: That would
6: that,
1: not,
6: that doesn't
1: then
6: serve
1: the experiment
6: the purpose,
1: doesn't
6: then.
1: Work.
6: Yeah.
0: Okay. What was the movie where it's about the guy that invented the delayed wiper blade motor?
4: Tucker?
1: A Flash of Genius.
4: Was
1: with
4: it
1: with Greg Kinnear.
0: Greg Kinnear, yeah.
4: Oh, that's right.
0: Good movie.
1: It is a good movie.
0: It's about getting screwed by the man.
1: Yeah.
0: And the great Greg Kinnear. Ladies and gentlemen, without any further ado, it's our good friend, Mr. Haywood Banks.

0: was close.
1: You were nervous.
0: It was close. Yeah, yeah. I counted it off.
2: What's the magic number?
3: I think seven. I applaud your
4: restraint.
3: Well done.
0: Okay. Yeah. Thank you very much.
3: And technically, June 21st, this Sunday, is the anniversary of the meltdown.
4: June 21st, 2018.
0: That's right. I think we can celebrate it today.
3: We
0: can make it a week long celebration.
3: Or maybe we'll hang in there. We'll do what we've been doing.
2: We'll have
3: a new live one here. Yeah. 26.
0: Oh, okay, good. Well, let's just listen to the classic.
3: Okay.
0: By special request, ladies and gentlemen, it's the Chick McGee meltdown.
4: I got you. But no Houston?
2: No Houston. According to this.
4: Hello there, Houston. Rah, rah.
0: Whatever.
5: But he wants me to stop this. Don't do that. That's irritating. Don't ever make that noise again. I can't make Houston all that noise. If you make that noise.
4: No, yeah. Stop flying whistling. People can't hear Houston in the low air.
5: Hat box.
2: We're watching a show breakdown. Nervous breakdown.
5: June 21st, 2018.
4: Okay.
5: Houston.
4: I wish all a team of men in white scrubs come in and drag you off while you're Houston. Hello there.
0: We're going viral.
5: Trying to break you up.
4: Yeah, and then they inject you. They inject you with something.
5: 1936 Beatles. That's all.
4: John Kennedy. As they inject you, it's Houston.
6: Houston.
4: Hello,
2: oh,
4: yeah.
2: Oh, my God.
4: Houston.
2: Happy summer solstice, everyone.
0: There you go.
3: I do love the son of a bitch just hanging there.
7: I hear something new every time.
3: That's pretty good. Yeah.
0: Isn't that nice? When we come back, Christy Lee, what do you got over there?
2: Coming up, we got donuts in the news. We have kitten fishing. We have
5: kitten fishing.
0: No, it's not what you think.
3: It is what we think.
0: No. It's
2: not
0: one of those dumb dating terms.
4: Yeah. Oh, all right.
0: Catfishing. Oh, God. Once again, we're in the O'Reilly Auto Parts studios. This is the Bob and Tom Show.
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0: If all you want to do this weekend was have a siesta on the couch, I'm here to tell you that just won't do, because I have an excellent edition of my show to share with you. 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
0: That'll be a free one.
2: We're in the O'Reilly Auto Parts Studios. Christy Lee's at the news desk.
3: Hi.
2: Yeah, it's one of them days. There's Pat Godwin.
4: Hey, Chick.
2: Hey, indeed. There's Jeff Oskey.
5: Hi, Chick.
3: Look what you've done to us.
2: There's Josh Arnold.
7: One of it.
2: There's Ace Cosby. Hey. Josh and I are both.
3: We've all given up.
2: The SS Forlorn. I'm Chick, and hello, Tom.
8: Hello there.
2: Yeah.
8: That'll bring us back.
2: Well, I'll see your hello there and raise you. No?
0: No, oh, I love this.
2: Yeah.
0: What's the name of the band?
2: Penthouse Five or something, I think.
0: Should be the Coxman.
2: Well, they're not roosters, they're hens.
0: How do you know?
2: That's what
7: the tenor of their tone.
2: Yeah.
0: Do roosters not buck?
3: Coxman would be a bit deeper voice.
2: I'm sorry, do roosters not what?
0: Buck.
2: Aren't
0: they going buck, buck, buck, buck, buck, buck, buck?
2: No, they scream and yell. They're more screamers.
3: And cockle doodle.
0: Ah, but did you ever hear the term coxman?
2: Of course.
3: Yes.
0: Referencing somebody. He's a real coxman.
3: Yes.
7: Mm-hmm. Right.
2: Where are you going with this? He said.
0: I think it's kind of a dated term. I don't think you hear it much anymore.
7: No. I mean, it's not appropriate in most situations.
0: Like say, radio?
2: You know, he's a gentleman. He's a statesman. A politician beyond reproach. Round coxman. It's Josh Arnold. Josh?
7: You don't hear people say, oh, he's the cock of the walk either anymore. You don't hear that. Yeah.
0: But coxman would have been like a Bill Clinton would have been considered a coxman back in the day.
7: But the fact that cock is in cock of the walk, I think people are shy about saying it.
0: Yeah, I see. There's no way to get out of this discussion.
3: Yeah, there is, because we're talking about dating, I guess, kind of. Relationship experts say a new toxic dating trend is on the rise, and it's called kitten fishing.
7: All right.
3: Unlike catfishing, when someone creates a completely fake identity, kitten fishing involves smaller deceptions designed to make a person seem more attractive.
7: Sounds like dating to me.
0: Yeah, I mean, what is this? Is this
2: Who tells the truth on the first date?
0: This is nothing new.
3: No.
2: Shut up, Oskey.
7: I do.
2: Really?
7: Yeah, I'm tired of wasting women's time. I don't want to hear another woman be like, oh, you've led me to believe. No, I'm like, I have bad credit. I have two ex-wives. They both hate me. I have three kids that also hate me. I have bad manners. I smoke weed. I'm a loser. Like, if you aren't on board, just leave now, and I'll enjoy my Applebee's by myself. We don't need to continue any further.
0: You know, so I love Jeff Austin. Hey, what a great person you are.
3: But that's isn't that goblin intimacy? What did we learn?
7: Goblin intimacy.
0: Oh, that's where you're supposed to spill it all in the first day.
3: Yeah, just like what Jeff did.
7: Mm-hmm. Yeah.
0: Wow. Anything we left out? Like excessive flatulence, a lot of loose stool when eating peanuts, anything?
7: Yeah, I mean, you probably won't be pleased in the bedroom. I will be. You won't.
0: Now, Pat, you're famous for your line, I didn't get a DUI, I just like driving mopeds.
7: Yes. Oh, and at the time, I didn't drive.
3: You
7: like
3: didn't?
7: For the long, I didn't drive for like 14 years, so I had to tell him I didn't drive. I take the bus. Like,
3: why didn't you drive?
7: Because I wasn't legally allowed to. Shut up, Christy.
0: For how long? For 14 years?
7: No,
0: did you kill somebody?
7: No, I lost my license for like a year, and then I was just too lazy to go. I thought they were going to arrest me when I went to get my license back.
3: Oh,
7: and so finally, after like 14 years, I was like, well, it's time to go to jail. And I went in, they go, you owe $300. And I was like, you aren't taking me to jail? They go, no. Here, I gave them $300, and they gave me a license.
3: There you go.
0: Did you have to give the ankle monitor back, or do you get to keep it?
7: I have never been to jail.
0: Oh. Why did you lose your license for a year?
2: No, I think the question is, why are you insisting that he's been to jail? What is it about him that you think he's been in jail?
7: What Tom wants to say is, look at him.
3: Yep.
7: That's what his...
2: Right. Yeah. Yeah, and I know that's what he wants. Right, that's why I asked the question.
3: Of course.
0: No, that's... you lost your license for a year?
7: Yeah, I didn't have insurance when I got pulled over, and then I got my license suspended, and then when I got pulled over on the suspended license,
4: there you
7: I
4: go.
7: Got
4: yeah.
3: There you
4: oh,
3: go.
4: Yeah.
0: Was there a component of this where you enjoyed riding the bus and thought you might meet women?
7: No.
0: What? Right. On the bus, you're going to meet some dirty leg, you know, desperate lady that would do anything to have a square meal.
3: There are people that like to ride the bus, Tom.
0: Good. I'm glad they do. That'll keep them off the road.
7: There's not a lot.
3: Public transportation is important in
0: cities. I know. I want to run for mayor and take one of the bus lines out of service.
3: Because it affects you.
0: Yeah, that's right. It's a pain in the ass.
2: You are hitting all the hot buttons of being on the wrong side of
0: everyone
2: the
0: who rides that bus line, they could have given them a Cadillac for life. No one rides that stupid thing.
2: Here we go.
7: Hundreds of people ride that bus.
3: Yeah, I know.
2: Yeah.
0: No.
2: Thousands.
0: One of my very progressive friends agrees with me.
2: Here we go.
7: That's how my son got to school every day.
2: What were we talking about in the break room?
3: Listen to what Jeff just said.
7: Most public school kids in this city take the public bus to go to school. They don't have school buses.
0: Those are the orange buses. I'm talking about the regular.
3: They ride the city buses.
4: Remember earlier we mentioned the bus driver shortage that we really need to do something about?
2: Yeah. But I know
0: don't
2: never
0: we have
2: hear...
0: a draft anymore?
4: Boy, that's a draft for bus drivers.
2: That would be hilarious. You know, you'll never hear this, but I'm going to keep saying it. Wrong again.
0: So I'm sorry. So what's the name of this stupid dating trend?
3: Kitten fishing.
0: No one's using that.
3: It can include adding a few inches to your height, shaving a few years off your age, or posting heavily edited photos on dating apps.
2: Everyone does this. We just have a term for it now.
3: Experts say these seemingly harmless exaggerations can damage trust.
0: This is not a picture of me with Chris Hansen.
3: Before a relationship even has a chance to begin.
4: Man, some of those Chris Hansen things.
5: You have any TV credits?
4: Well, yeah.
2: How about NBC Prime Time?
4: You were coming here did you know the girl you're here to meet is only 14? No, of course not. Why do you have a Happy Meal? I mean, that was one I actually saw.
2: Yeah.
0: Hey, speaking of TV credits, I can't believe I haven't even mentioned this today. Pat Godwin. TV credit right now. They've just released the Pat Godwin Dry Bar special. It's awesome. And you can go to YouTube and you can check it out. You get the Dry Bar app. Now, this is a little tricky, Pat. You got to walk me through this one more time.
5: You can go to the app, Dry Bar app, or the website, and you put in the promo code Pat Godwin, all caps, no spaces, and boom, you get a free month.
0: All right. Now, you've had over 200,000 views in this baby?
5: Yeah, we're getting up there. Yeah, it's great.
0: And it was filmed more than a year ago. And Pat's better than and more handsome than he was even then. It's hard to believe.
5: Yeah.
0: But it's incredibly well edited and really well photographed. They did such a nice job. But once again, Patty G's big TV credit, the Dry Bar special. Be sure to check that out. I'm sorry, back to kitten. What is it?
3: Kitten fishing. You're guilty of this, Pat, aren't you?
5: Absolutely, yeah. I lie. I use old photos. Yeah.
2: I'm with Jeff. I don't do that.
5: I have an English accent on the first date.
3: Really?
5: I've done that.
0: Oh, come on.
5: I was from Australia.
3: Are you serious?
5: I'm dead serious.
0: You told someone you were from
5: Australia. When I was younger, I did that one time when I lived in southern Indiana for a while.
2: No!
5: Yeah.
0: Did it work?
5: It did. I had to fake it for 2 weeks.
0: How did you undo it?
5: I just finally came clean after about 2 weeks. She was introducing me to her friends as a guy from Australia. I couldn't do an Australian accent, so I just did a Beatle accent.
3: Oh.
5: Are you looking good today? Where do you want to go?
2: Was she like when you did come clean, was she like, what?
5: Nah, it wasn't good. I lied to her for 2 weeks.
0: Yeah. The essence of your relationship is a big lie.
5: And we were together 5 years. That was the first Kim.
3: You told her that you were from Australia, but you couldn't do an Australian accent.
5: No.
2: Why didn't you say you were from Liverpool, you dummy?
5: I panicked.
0: So you're not even good at lying.
5: No. It worked, though. We were together a long time.
0: And is that the one where you got the tattoo?
5: No. This is my first Kim way, way back.
3: Is this Miami Kim?
5: No, this is not Miami Kim.
0: Which was the Kim tattoo?
5: That's a Miami Kim, yeah. Kim Rubinson.
0: And you've had, what, four Kims?
5: Oh, many more than
0: And four. None of them Asian.
5: No Asian Kims.
2: No.
0: It's amazing, really.
2: Man.
0: I mean, odds are.
2: Yes.
5: You guys don't recognize.
9: Is it just me or has
3: but
9: it been
3: it's a
9: heavy?
3: Last name.
9: Has it been heavy this way today? Is it just me?
3: Yeah.
10: Well, it's just you in that you think it hasn't been heavy like this for the last 2 years.
2: Maybe. I'm just noticing it. A little hyper aware, maybe. I don't know.
0: Okay. Well, kitten fishing. Okay.
7: I had a coworker who was with a man for 5 years who said he was from England, had a child with the man. Come to find out, he was from Texas. He had been, he faked his accent for 5 years.
5: 5 years.
7: None of the fellow employees, none of us knew.
2: If you fake an English accent for 5 years, you have an English accent.
10: Yeah, you do now. Yeah.
2: Just go with it.
10: Amazing. Yeah.
7: Married the girl, had a baby with her, and found out because like his estranged father ended up like showing up. And she's like, oh, where's your accent? And he's like, he's from Texas. What the hell are you talking about?
3: Oh, my God.
7: No, he was a server. He would go up to every table. Everyone thought he was British.
10: Man, I bet it helped his tips. I bet people are more prone to tip.
3: Sure.
2: Okay. You know, there's this documentary on Netflix called Maternal Instinct. Have you heard about this? Mm-mm. It was, I'm not sure. It just recently dropped. And this lady gets involved with this man and tells him she's pregnant and she'd had a hysterectomy 5 years before and goes through the gender reveal and the whole thing and went online to buy a empathy belly and there's something electronic in it that makes it look like the baby's kicking through the fake belly, and I'm not going to tell you how it ends, but you won't believe
0: see, this
2: it.
0: Is this makes me more paranoid. I got accused yesterday
2: of being
0: incredibly paranoid, and now I'm even more paranoid.
2: Oh, yeah.
3: What were you paranoid about yesterday?
0: Oh, I forget what it was. Mm. Something. Oh, I know. It was about the lightning.
3: Oh.
0: Yeah, check local listings.
3: Did you put your lightning rod up?
2: Lightning from the sky?
0: Yeah. Yeah. By the way, I've decided there are two.
3: Oh, you wouldn't allow her to take a shower?
2: What's your policy on taking a shower during a lightning?
0: You're not supposed to. That was kind of how this started.
2: Is that how it started?
0: There are two kinds of dogs. Here's the problem. There are two kinds of dogs as far as I know.
3: Uh-huh.
0: There are dogs that are terrified of thunder and lightning. And right. Other dog. Yeah. One of mine is terrified.
3: Okay. Right.
0: So I got these THC-infused dog biscuits.
3: Right.
7: Okay.
3: How many G's?
0: Well, and I was, it says right on the thing, not for humans. As you know, I'm terrified of drugs now because I have so much trouble being functioning with my head normally. I can't imagine how bad I'd be.
3: But you might be actually functioning better.
0: Yeah, but what if it isn't? Can you imagine if I got any worse? In any, but the larger point here is
2: I can kind of picture that.
0: Yeah. You're a drug user. Help me here. Help me here, Jeff.
7: Yes, sir.
0: So I was concerned about giving I love this dog so much. I was really concerned about giving him these THC
3: biscuits,
0: dog biscuits. Mm-hmm. So I said, well, there's a weight chart. It said at his weight, he's like 50 pounds. Give him two. I only gave him one. So I said, I don't want him to have a bad trip. And then Kelly goes, you're so paranoid.
3: Ah.
0: I said, no, I'm not. Then I said, who have you been talking to? They called me paranoid at work yesterday. So, that's what started the whole thing. And then it led to the thing about not getting in the shower during a lightning storm.
3: Ah.
0: And then, by the way, I spent the entire night next to a beautiful, warm body. My dog, Mr. Fletcher.
3: So did it.
0: Terrified of thunder.
3: So the biscuit didn't
0: even
3: help.
0: With the biscuit, he was right there all night.
3: Well, he's right there all night all the time anyway, isn't he?
0: No, he's not. He's got his own.
5: When we were hanging out back when Willie would have been maybe 13 or 14, we were at your house and we were going somewhere to some comedy function. And as we were leaving, you told Willie, now, Willie, don't take any baths while I'm gone. And Willie looks at me and goes, he's insane. Wouldn't let him take a bath when he was a kid.
3: What?
5: He was nervous about the bathtub and leaving Willie.
2: I get that.
0: You don't want to kill him.
10: He is 13.
5: Yeah.
3: And he's 13.
2: But think of 13-year-old Willie. He was kind of clumsy.
0: Yeah, he probably had more pot than Hoske has now.
10: I'd be tempted to say.
2: I didn't mean that. I just thought a fun, clumsy joke would be.
10: If I left Willie in his hotel room now at 32, I might go, hey, don't take any baths.
2: Yeah. just to be on the safe side.
10: And leave the iron in the closet.
2: Let me come back. Yeah. Willie, make sure all the windows are shut.
0: Willie will be here. He'll be here Monday to defend himself. What's coming up, Christy Lee?
3: Coming up, we have a baby giraffe that needs a name. We have a really cute cat that made his debut on stage in Turkey.
11: Wow.
3: And donuts in the news.
0: Have you seen this cat video, Josh?
3: Yes.
10: Yeah, mildly amusing at best.
0: Uh-huh. Are you kidding?
10: No. Animals sometimes do silly things.
0: Would you tell him how radio works? How we're trying to get people to stick around and listen?
10: Play the folks again.
2: No comment.
10: Talk more about the history of Larry Storch or whatever.
12: Everybody.
2: Okay, I think we got the B-side to my.
11: Tell me how radio works.
0: No one mentioned
12: video of a cat.
0: No one mentioned Larry Storch.
12: But it's in that ilk of something that you'd be prone.
0: I love Larry. Larry Storch made the show F Troop.
13: Oh, did you know that he was a terrific
0: stand-up comedian?
13: A Lego builder.
0: He was not a Lego builder. This is Larry your problem. This is your problem. You not only distort facts, you just make them up out of whole cloth. I'll explain what that means to you later. Christy, do you have anything interesting over there?
3: While the world watches the stars at the FIFA World Cup, my friends at Hyundai have their eyes on the next generation of talent as well. The future stars in soccer turning heads at the age of 14, because next doesn't wait for an invitation, and neither does Hyundai. Hyundai has always moved the future within reach. They did it when they made advanced safety standard on every one of their vehicles.
12: You know who else didn't wait for an invitation?
3: Who?
12: That cat who walked on stage during Romeo and Juliet.
3: You're right,
12: and sat next
3: not.
12: To the actor. Yes. There's your story.
3: An engineered
0: that's
3: EVs.
0: Not even close to the story.
2: I think that's pretty much it.
3: No. Yeah,
2: there's
3: yeah,
2: more
3: it is.
2: I saw.
3: Yeah,
2: it is.
0: There's more.
3: I saw it. Hyundai engineered their EVs with ultra-fast charging capability, and they're still doing things every day to advance whatever it is they do. No, I'm kidding. Because the future isn't some far-off concept. Hyundai, it's already here. Next starts now. Hyundai is an official partner of FIFA, and we love them very, very much.
0: Christy, you've been driving that Hyundai for 3 years.
3: It'll be 3 years
0: in
3: August.
0: I know you love it. You want to get a new one because
3: I have 46,000 miles on it.
0: You could keep it for till 200 easy.
3: I know.
0: You just want a nice fancy one. Now, Pat, so speaking of Shakespeare,
12: yeah,
0: your father was a very well-known director of Shakespeare, yeah. Live theater. And he was excellent, but he also was an actor.
12: Mm-hmm.
0: And I remember you once asked him about Romeo and Juliet. How did that go?
12: We went to the Stratford Festival in Canada.
0: Oh, nice.
12: As we were driving up, I said, Dad, did Romeo ever sleep with Juliet? He goes, well, in the Chicago company they did. It would have been funnier if I didn't say Juliet, maybe.
0: Wherefore out there, a boner. We'll be right back. These are the O'Reilly Auto Parts Studios. This is the Bob and Tom Show.
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3: Hi.
2: Hi. There's Pat Godwin.
12: Hello.
2: Hello. There's Jeff Oskey.
28: Hi there, Chick.
2: Hey, man. There's Josh Arnold.
29: Whatever.
2: There's Ace Cosby.
30: Hello.
2: I'm Chick, and hello, hello, Tom.
0: Hello, Chick McGee. Before we move on.
2: Especially Wacky Tom today.
0: I would like to do something just for Josh.
12: Yay, me!
0: Okay. Now, this always is a little bit of a little bit of my favorite show, a little bit of my favorite song, I should say. This is the Name That Tune show, I guess we could call it.
12: Okay.
0: Josh, I want you to see if you can figure out what this is. Josh only, by the way. Ace, don't blurt it out. I know you can't stand it. But here we go.
31: The end of the Civil.
32: That would be your F Troop.
3: Yes.
0: The theme to the TV show F Troop.
2: Do you think
31: the end of the Civil War was
2: somebody elbowed somebody accident. When they called it F Troop? You know what F stands for.
0: Now, one of the great things about that theme song.
2: Wow, did that stink
0: like
2: on ice?
0: Many of the great theme songs in television, it explains the premise of the show.
2: That got on television.
3: Yeah.
2: And advertisers spent money so that could be on TV.
3: I watched that show, though.
2: Good.
32: That was a sick day show.
3: Oh, yeah. It was definitely a staple
0: of the star
3: house.
0: Of the show, of course, Larry Storch.
3: I don't know if he was a star. That cute little Ken guy was the
2: Ken
3: star.
2: Barry.
3: Thank you.
0: No, but the comedy didn't come from Ken Barry.
3: And who was the guy with the big schlong? That guy.
2: Forrest Tucker.
0: Forrest Tucker famously had one of the largest male members in Hollywood.
3: That's what I remember.
12: Plot enough to win.
0: Yeah. And yeah, but the great Larry Storch, who Josh had referenced earlier, suggesting that I would be bringing up Mr. Storch, and I just did.
3: Was his name Acorn?
0: Agarn.
3: Close enough.
0: Acorn, that, you know something? The judges will give you Acorn. Now, today's incredibly most obscure trivia fact.
2: I think it's all been really, really obscure.
0: The band Little Feet actually appeared on the show F Troop. Lowell George and by the way, they're doing their last tour this summer.
32: Yeah, now please they're going now. As Swollen Feet.
2: Lowell George ain't doing no tour.
0: Well, the great Lowell George is deceased, as is the great Paul Barrera. But the point is, yeah, if you get a chance, go to see Little Feet. They're on tour.
2: Who do they have singing now? Do you know right off the top of your head? That was Craig Fuller there for a little bit.
0: No, they got it. It's a new dude, but they're the keyboard player.
2: Oh, the new dude. Okay. Sings
3: as well. Do you drag your wife to those shows? Does she go?
0: thank you for bringing that up, Chrissy. We've actually, I'll tell you a true story.
3: Okay.
0: You and I both went to see our friend, Peter Frampton.
3: Yes.
0: Who, if you get a chance to go see Mr. Frampton, he's brilliant.
3: Has a new album out. Check it out.
0: And a documentary due any day now.
3: Yes, it was at Tribeca. I'm trying to get it. Somewhere else.
0: Hoping to talk to Peter, but I went to see him and I took Kelly, and she's a little bit younger than I am and was not really hip to, I would have thought she would have at least heard, you know, some of the hits, but
3: right.
0: No. So we've kind of come to an agreement that I'm going to hang out, like I'll take my friend Mark or something.
3: Okay.
0: What's your philosophy on that? I guess
3: we're the same age. My husband and I are the same age.
0: What? That's weird.
32: You know you don't have to do that.
0: What's that like?
3: Yeah, but...
0: No, yeah. So then when she goes
32: my
0: to...
32: My future wife isn't even born yet.
0: Yeah. That's probably... That's pretty much how it is with me.
3: Yeah.
0: But the point is... so she has agreed that she will...
3: You know, go to her shows with her friends.
0: There are certain shows I'd much rather not suffer through.
3: Right, right.
0: But I've gone to quite a few of them.
3: Now, we all have compromises in our relationship like that.
0: Yeah. I think it's that's important. Because if you're going to spend, you know, whatever, $300 and everything to go see a show, you might as well be able to enjoy it.
3: Absolutely.
0: Not have someone looking at their watch.
3: She didn't get converted to a Frampton fan? Gah.
0: No.
3: I took my kids to see him, and they are now huge Peter Frampton fans. Well, they loved him.
0: I think what you have to do is you have to listen to him before you go to the show.
32: I think that's always a better move. Yeah.
3: Really?
12: You're so familiar with
0: there's certain things where if you don't know anything about it, it's immediately great. Like I went to see that Broadway show, Evan Hansen, whatever it's called, and I'd never heard anything about it. Walked in, sat down, and it just blew me away right off the bat. It was so great, that music. But for the most part, I think a lot of music you have to kind of listen to a lot.
3: Be prepared for.
0: Yeah. So, but to answer your question is, we'll split stuff up on occasion.
3: Cool.
32: Sometimes isn't it great though when you an opening band you've never really heard of and they just go, I have to find everything.
3: Yeah. Yes.
32: That's a great, such a fun discovery.
3: Yeah.
0: That happened. That's used to happen. I think even more because back in the day, if you look at they would put bands together that weren't necessarily of the same ilk.
3: Bob Seger and Kiss is the famous one.
12: Jimi Hendrix and the Monkees.
3: Because I saw Bob
0: Seger. Yeah, and sometimes it doesn't work. That's an example. Yeah. It doesn't work. But I meant to see Emerson, Lake, and Palmer, that kind of, what is that, progressive rock. And the opening act was Taj Mahal, who was awesome. And then Edgar Winter's White Trash, super funky soul, horn band. Yeah, so, but that really worked. That you get introduced to a band, as Josh would suggest.
32: Yeah, that's fun.
0: Yeah, it's really cool when a band you've never heard of just blows you away. We can keep hoping that it'll keep happening.
3: Yes.
0: But
3: time for our history lesson. Not that you aren't doing history, but you can continue officially.
0: Oh, we have to do history?
3: Yeah.
0: I got to find it. What day is
32: it now?
3: This is our time frame.
0: Okay, I'm ready to go. What day is today?
3: June 18th.
0: It's going to take me a second. June 17th, June 18th.
3: Sitting in here is like a history lesson every day, isn't it?
32: Mm-hmm. We learn about things like Larry Storch.
3: Yeah. Anything from 1960 to 1970, we're well aware of.
2: Right.
0: And then Ken Berry's the guy that became Mayberry RFD.
3: That was not a good
32: Mama's
3: show.
32: Family?
0: Yeah.
3: I liked him on Mama's Family.
0: Yeah.
32: Thanks a lot, Mama.
2: Mayberry. Oh, my God. That was the catchphrase. Thanks a lot, Mama.
0: Now, do you remember who the Don Knotts of Mayberry RFD was?
2: Jack Burns.
0: Jack Burns. He was very funny.
3: Huh.
2: He was okay.
0: Yeah, that show was a little bit marginal. Pat, this is for you.
12: All right.
32: Have you ever seen Mayberry CSI?
0: Oh, that's a sad arc. Yes.
2: That's got to be up there somewhere.
32: Yeah, I was just going to say, someone must have done that.
0: Oh, my God, that's Helen Crump. Pat Godwin.
12: Yes, sir.
0: This is an easy one.
12: Maybe.
0: I know that you're drugged out right now with the shoulder
12: thing. I'm not on
0: thing.
12: Any drugs. I haven't been. Did it the first 3 days, and I'm done.
0: You just said Romeo and Gillette a minute ago.
12: Yeah, that was just a normal flub. It's actually a magic act, Romeo and Gillette, Penn Gillette.
0: 1682.
12: Oh.
0: This guy is credited with being the founder of Philadelphia.
12: Well, that would be William Penn.
0: William Penn. There you
32: was
0: go.
32: Was that his real name, or was that a...
0: Penn name?
12: Nom de Penn.
4: Is that the statue that looks like he's peeing? Or,
12: yeah, that's William Penn.
4: That's what I thought, yeah.
0: Was he a Quaker?
12: I don't know.
4: No, but they did eat... After sex. They did eat...
12: So I do know that.
4: They did enjoy some oatmeal, though.
0: Okay. Oh, this is good. 1815, Napoleon and France, defeated by British forces, where, Christy Lee?
3: In what year? 1815?
0: 1815. Famously, Napoleon, big loser.
3: Your hint is
32: an ABBA song.
12: A soda, club soda.
0: Yes. Yeah. I think sparkling water.
12: Yes, sparkling water. Flavored sparkling water.
4: Waterloo!
0: The answer is Waterloo.
3: Waterloo's a soda. Oh, it
12: yeah,
3: is.
12: That's
3: in
12: the hip one right now. Yeah,
3: you're right.
12: That's what the ladies drink.
0: Waterloo is.
3: I hate history. You know this.
32: We threw a lot of weirdness at you.
3: Yeah.
0: But there's that ABBA song.
32: Yeah.
3: ABBA. No, it's not what I'm doing.
32: I know. I did it too. I had to correct myself.
4: ABBA.
0: Winning.
12: Hilarious.
4: Mr. Time. Mr. Timeless. That's what they call him.
3: Yes, Abaloo. Abaloo? I'm losing my mind.
32: Abaloo is when Desi Arnaz was in ABBA.
12: Abaloo.
0: Let's see now.
3: I didn't get much sleep.
0: This is interesting, and I did not know this. In 1873, Susan B. Anthony was fined $100
32: for lesbianism.
0: No, for voting.
12: Surprise, it's not $1
0: for voting in the U.S. presidential election.
3: Mm.
0: They say that would be inflation adjusted to $2,118. Susan B. Anthony. I remember famously. I do remember this part of the story. She famously did a write-in. She wrote in D's nuts. Funny enough.
32: Yeah, boy, she was a joker. Yeah,
0: she was. Boy. Yeah. She was funny.
4: Just a card.
0: No,
4: Susie.
0: Now, today she could pay that fine in...
3: In Susan B. Anthony
0: in
3: Butch
0: Bucks. Yeah. Butch Bucks, yeah. Okay, let's see now. Here we go. In 1898, the first... this is called an amusement pier, opened in Atlantic City.
3: Hmm.
0: And now, in 1898, it was a lot different, as you know. They what do they call it? The freak show.
3: Yeah.
0: You just would just go in there and watch people that had horrific diseases.
12: Yeah. They had a diving horse, famously.
0: Yeah. Mm-hmm. Yeah.
3: Isn't that where they did Miss America?
0: Mm-hmm. Eventually, yeah.
3: Mm-hmm.
0: But back in the day, did you ever go into a freak show?
3: Yes.
0: I went to one once and it was, oh my God. Just
3: not horrible. My cup of tea. Yeah.
0: Here we go. This is better. Christy Lee, you'll get this one.
3: I doubt it.
0: 1928. Mm-hmm. She was the first woman to fly across the Atlantic Ocean. Landing at Blurry Point, Wales.
3: Oh, Amelia Earhart.
0: Very good. And
3: I knew that one.
0: Yeah. Blurry Point is where they always take pictures of Bigfoot.
32: Yes. But, I mean, they are prevalent there, but it's a shame.
0: Yeah. 2001, The Fast and the Furious premiered.
3: Ah.
0: Got 25 years of that?
32: It's coming back into theaters this August.
0: No kidding.
3: I'm not a fan of the first one.
4: It's number
3: it's slower.
4: Number 11, right, I think? Right?
32: I
0: think so.
32: Yeah, coming up.
3: Yeah.
0: And don't they have like superheroes now when they fly and stuff?
32: Not quite. Mm-hmm. Almost nearly superhuman people, but
3: they hold on to torpedoes and stuff.
0: You didn't want them step in a torpedo or something.
32: I'm sorry if you were to actually watch the films.
0: Well, I would never watch
32: it. He put his foot out the car and kicked the torpedo.
3: Jason Statham is a badass.
12: Didn't you and Chick Josh go to watch them all in one day?
32: We watched them all over a couple weeks, and then we went and saw, I think it was Fast 8, Fate of the Furious.
4: Eight or 9, or maybe it is 8. Yeah.
0: 25 years ago, so if you...
4: I know they're clogging up my movie.
0: If you have the mentality to see that movie, you would have knocked up your girlfriend 25 years ago. That kid would probably just be maybe about to get his GED.
32: and knock up his girlfriend.
0: Yeah.
3: Oh,
0: he didn't know he did that 7 years ago. Happy birthday, Paul McCartney. Oh, wow. This is interesting, Patty G. Listen to this. Paul McCartney was born in 1942, which would make him...
12: 85?
0: 84.
3: Yeah.
32: You're close. Yeah. What are you so mad at?
0: Because I thought he would pick up on the, when I'm 84.
12: Oh, well.
0: Does he still sing that line?
32: He says 64.
4: It is 64.
0: I know, but I'm saying we could augment
12: surprised
0: it.
12: Surprised I didn't pick up on that.
4: Yeah.
0: I think any simpleton would.
32: Why didn't you pick up on what was in his head?
4: Because any simpleton would have. And I don't know why people won't talk to me if I call them simpleton. I don't know what the problem is there.
32: For the listener at home.
4: All morning.
32: Tim McGee just said all that with his head in his hand. I mean,
4: all morning.
0: Sorry.
4: This is exhausting.
0: Roger Ebert was born on this date in 1942. Sadly, he's gone. By the way, is there anybody...
4: RogerEbert.com, though, still out there.
0: Mm-hmm. Yeah, is there anybody that has the power that those two guys have anymore?
32: No.
0: They were kind of the it.
32: Yeah, yeah.
4: I think a lot of people rely on Rotten Tomatoes, or maybe I've got that wrong.
3: Yeah, but that's the aggregate, I guess. We didn't have social media back then. We only had the guys on TV.
4: Oh.
3: That was it.
32: By the way, Gene Shalit just passed away.
3: Yeah, he did.
32: Thought that happened 20 years ago.
12: So did I. Hasn't really been out there.
0: He was 100, right?
32: Yeah.
3: Yes.
32: Yeah. Man, that guy was a card, wasn't he?
0: Yeah. Oh, I love that guy.
5: I loved it.
0: The crazy hair, the weird mustache.
32: Yeah. Bow tie.
0: Wait a minute. What am I saying?
32: What an odd man.
0: Husky. Halloween, you could go as Gene Shalit.
3: Right. He'd have to shave his beard, though.
0: Yeah, but you got the stash going. You got the nutty hair.
3: Nutty hair.
4: Yeah, look how nutty his hair.
12: Yeah, that's nutty.
0: You'd have to.
3: He's got beautiful hair. You're just jealous.
0: I am. You'd have to kind of puff it out.
4: It'll fro out.
0: Okay. Oh, that's really cool.
4: It'll fro out.
0: Do you have a pick?
32: No.
0: At home?
32: I'll loan you one. Very good, Ace.
0: And Ace has the solid brother fist on it. They only make two kinds.
32: Fisted and not fisted?
0: Yeah. You have to order. It's like the old days of smoking and non-smoking. Okay, well, we've done a nice job today. Thank you. that's history for you, Christy.
3: Okay, thank you.
0: I blame you. Right now, let's talk real quick about money. Money, money, money.
32: Give me some money, Tom.
0: Give me some money. How about this? Your house can give you some money. What am I talking about? If you own your own home and you've owned it for a few years or more, maybe if you've owned it for 10 years, it's probably worth double what you paid for it. 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
16: You ever wake up in the middle of the night or maybe first thing in the morning and notice drool on your pillow? Unless you're sleeping next to someone who hasn't already seen all your good, bad, and ugly, it's probably not that big a deal and not anything to worry about, unless it's something that just started happening recently. When people drool at night, it's often because of a stuffy nose, acid reflux, or being a mouth breather. People who sleep on their stomach or side are more likely to drool than some.

0: someone who sleeps on their back. 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I'm Dr. Sanjay Gupta, helping you live a better life.
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5: Hey, Chick.
3: Hey, man. There's Jeff Oskey.
6: Hey, man.
3: Hey, there's Josh Arnold.
7: Hi.
3: There's Ace Cosby.
8: Hello.
3: I'm Chick, and hello. Hello, Tom.
7: There we go. Testing. Check. Yep. Check. Check. Sibilance. Good morning. Good afternoon. Good evening, depending on when you're listening. How is everybody?
3: People are more or less trapped in the subway right now, trying to get out for the next parade.
7: Oh, yeah.
4: Oh, can you imagine?
3: It takes like an hour to get out of the subway.
7: Yeah, well, it's raining.
3: They're kind of trapped there.
7: And they've got a chance of a thunder shower in New York City today, so.
4: You'll see it all over TV later.
7: Okay.
4: Hey, there's a new viral food experiment that involves pan-frying glazed donuts. New York-based content creator Kelly Cha kicked off the trend by sharing a video of herself frying up a glazed donut from Krispy Kreme to create a crunchy and almost creme brulee exterior.
7: Hmm.
4: The clip garnered millions of views and inspired other users, including the official Krispy Kreme account, to make their own versions.
7: Oh, so you take a donut and you
4: fry it up. Pretty easy.
7: Okay. That's
3: No. We heard what Christy said.
7: No, I mean, why is this?
3: Let's have Tom explain it to us.
7: No, I mean, it's any moron could do this.
4: Yeah?
5: But she thought to do it and actually put it on.
3: Yep, there you go.
7: Okay.
4: Users pointed out that the trend is not necessarily new. Mm. In 2024, Chef David Chang fried up donuts and served them alongside a scoop of ice cream
3: on
4: his show.
3: Changin'.
4: Dinner Time Live with David Chang. Yeah.
5: Dinner Time Live.
7: Isn't this the staple of the state fair, deep frying stuff over again?
4: She's just pan frying. She's not deep frying. That's different.
3: I have two questions.
7: Yeah, pan frying.
3: Yeah. What's your problem with this lady doing that? And my follow-up is, why are we doing this story?
7: Because I hate reading about so-called influencers. What does she call herself?
4: She's a content creator, Tom.
7: Content creator.
5: You know, that's what we are.
4: Yeah.
7: No.
9: It's the way of the world right now.
3: I'm pretty sure.
7: I'm not a content creator. I'm an angry white guy.
5: I was going to, yeah.
3: Back to that, are we? Okay.
7: Angry white guy.
4: Angry white guy. That's
7: your song. Now, this does go on to say, others suggested different methods of cooking, including using a waffle iron.
4: Yeah, we've heard of that.
7: But what was that? We were talking
4: are
7: about
4: fried anyway.
7: What were we talking about?
4: Redundant.
7: We were talking about something else you could use a waffle because I've decided I'm
5: mashed potatoes.
7: That's what it was. Thank you, Josh.
4: Oh, and the waffle iron.
7: Yeah, I'm going to go. I was looking at buying a waffle iron.
3: Mm-hmm. Potato cakes, can't beat them.
4: I love them.
7: And someone, you were saying, that'd be great for mashed potatoes and also for us, like cinnamon rolls. You put them in there.
4: We have a. Jason's got us up. There's the fried donut for the David Chang show.
5: Oh, that looks great, doesn't it?
4: Yeah, it does.
7: Is that ice cream on top of it?
4: Yeah, that's what we
7: God, that looks fantastic.
5: Yeah, that looks really good.
9: It does look good.
4: Yeah.
7: Don't go Changing. Thank you for check.
4: A ballet performance of Romeo and Juliet in Turkey went off script when an orange cat wandered onto stage and interacted with the performance.
5: Can you believe how funny that is?
4: Video by the Imperial Russian Ballet Company in Izmir shows the cat wandering onto the stage during the climactic scene following Romeo's death.
5: What's funny is the cat wasn't supposed to do that.
4: No,
5: yeah.
4: It wasn't.
7: Josh, as someone who appreciates art, I can tell you that this is the scene, the climax of the theatrical performance.
5: Right.
7: Not only is it Romeo and Juliet, it's Romeo and Juliet with ballet.
4: Yes, so you can't talk at all.
7: Yes, so now had I been at this performance, I would have left at halftime.
4: intermission. But right by the poisoned Romeo before biting and scratching his head.
7: He's supposed to be dead.
5: Spoiler alert.
4: The dancer does not flinch. Juliet drags Romeo by his legs away from the cat before she resumes
7: So she ad-libbed that. Isn't that hilarious?
5: Not hilarious.
3: You know what? It's mildly amusing.
5: Yeah.
7: This happened in some backwater in Turkey, and it made the international news.
5: I haven't seen chaos like this since that stray wandered into cats.
7: Yeah.
5: But thankfully, most people didn't notice.
3: Yeah, right. Exactly.
7: You're familiar with Shakespeare, Pat. Your dad was
9: grew up with it.
7: Director.
5: Do you think being the more familiar you are with Shakespeare, the funnier this cat story is?
7: No.
9: They're set in concrete with what they have to say, so they can't really improvise and get around it.
5: But it's ballet. Yeah.
6: Tabby ballet through yonder window breaks?
5: Well, he's all right. I mean, you're trying to have a little fun with it.
7: No, we're not having fun. Oh, we got the video.
3: There it is.
7: See, he's supposed to be dead, and this cat's biting his face, scratching him. Dead.
5: Yeah,
7: now Juliet has the presence of mind to grab the corpse's body and pull him away.
4: Cat's like, hey, I was having fun with that. What are you doing, lady?
7: And then she gets over him, and she's sobbing. And does she get up and keep dancing?
3: Do they dance in Romeo and Juliet?
4: Yes, it's a ballet.
7: This is a ballet version. Like I said, this is double the pain.
3: Well, to hell with that.
4: Yeah, I love a ballet.
5: This is a snooze fest.
4: Oh, my God.
7: Do they do the dialogue, or is that being done off stage?
5: I bet they barely did dialogue.
4: I don't think they do dialogue.
5: Yeah, it's ballet.
4: The ballet.
5: I saw one ballet in my life, and it was actually cool. It was Dracula. So I liked it.
7: Did they talk?
5: No.
4: No.
7: Was there a lot of ladies leaning back while he's biting on her neck stuff?
5: Not a ton of that, but some.
3: Was there a stray cat on the stage?
5: No.
4: Was there a stray cat strut?
5: I didn't care for it.
7: Huh.
5: Oh. Boy, this is as exciting as Pizza Rat. Remember that?
3: Oh, yeah.
5: Can you guys believe that this rat ate a piece of garbage on the ground? No, I can't. Let's bother the world with it.
4: I think June 18th is going to be your nervous breakdown day.
3: Welcome aboard, son.
7: When we come back,
4: we have Al Jackson.
7: We'll talk with comedian Al Jackson. And I'm looking forward to talking to Al, as always. Plus, we have robot toilets in the news. Now, this is exciting.
5: I hope they're wandering around. And
7: yes.
5: You can
7: just, yeah. This is
5: fantastic.
7: Finally. This is like Uber Eats, except it's Uber Shats, and then they bring it to you. We'll find
5: Chick
7: out.
5: Chick is already out the door.
7: These are the O'Reilly Auto Parts Studios. 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
27: For the ninth year in a row, Finland has been named the happiest country in the world. That's according to the World Happiness Report put out every year by the Wellbeing Research Center at the University of Oxford in the UK. Two other Nordic nations, Iceland and Denmark, came in at numbers 2 and 3. Now, having spent quite a bit of time in these countries over my 2.5 decades as a journalist, I can tell you that this is not at all that surprising. There's an entirely different way of thinking in these countries. We before me, you might say. In other words, the mentality is less adversarial and much more, we're all in this together. One other interesting thing that came up was that no matter where someone lived, the more time they spent on social media, the less happy they were. Want to smile? It's simple. Put your phone away for a bit. I'm Dr. Sanjay Gupta, helping you live a better life.
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4: Yes, I am.
3: There's Pat Godwin.
5: Hey, chick.
3: Hey, man, there's Jeff Oske.
6: Hello.
3: Yes, there's Josh Arnold.
6: Hi.
3: There's Ace Cosby.
7: Hey, chick.
3: Hey, man, I'm Chick. Hello, Tom.
9: Hello, Chick McGee. Let's go to the big screen, Chick McGee.
3: All right.
9: There he is. Wow. I never could recognize Al. It's Al Jackson, a comedian.
28: What's up?
4: You're hotel room Al today, aren't you?
28: I am. I'm shout out. I am in Bloomington, Illinois, about to do a show for basically all the school resource officers in the state of Illinois. It's my second year in a row doing it. So
9: all right.
28: I love it. I love this organization.
9: And you've got it looks like you're kind of in outer space right now. You've got like
28: I couldn't look
9: headset
28: Tom,
9: on.
28: When I got on with Jason, he goes, "You've been in your room obsessing about the lighting, haven't you?" And I was like, "Jason, we are closer than most married couples. I have been I am obsessed with lighting, and I cannot figure out the lights in here. It looks like I banged a stripper. I didn't make the bed. It's not the angle that I like, Tom, but we're going to soldier through it."
9: Yeah, it looks like there's a lightning storm in front of you that keeps flashing. It keeps flashing. But you look good, though.
28: I don't know how to turn the TV off.
9: You got the aviator shades on. You're looking good. You're doing kind of a,
28: well, thank you.
9: You're doing kind of a 5 o'clock shadow thing going on.
7: I don't think those are aviators, but go ahead.
28: I do have the little 5 o'clock shadow. I flew here yesterday, and the guy that's putting the conference on, he goes, "You might want to change your flight." And he sent me a screenshot of just the weather pattern.
4: Yeah.
28: We flew through Tornado Alley yesterday. And then I saw an article this morning that Illinois has set the record, is three tornadoes away from setting the record already in July. There have been tornadoes all over the place. But I'm here and I'm ready to do the show, and I'm happy to be on with my peoples on a Thursday morning.
9: Well, then thank you very much. You've missed quite a bit today on our program. I think we've pretty much insulted everybody.
4: No, we haven't.
7: Al, you'll know what I mean by when I say this. Good luck trying to get a coherent thought out of Tom today. Go ahead.
9: Oh, good. Okay, cool.
7: Yeah.
9: Now,
28: one of my favorite mornings.
9: Al Jackson, comedian, is also a linguist of sorts, a man who appreciates a good turn of phrase, if you will. And Al is helping educate yours truly in the world of hipness, in the world of the of lingo, if you will.
7: See what I mean?
4: Oh, my God.
9: Of jargon. What have you got for me today, Al?
28: I have a lot besides a number of incoming texts from Temu that I have that are clouding my phone. I do get things from Temu. And once you, it's like, I'm sure women can really appreciate this. There's like a guy where you're hesitant to give him your number, and you're like, "What can it hurt?" And then he texts you nonstop. That's my relationship with Temu. Tom, I digress. Tom, let's get into it. Tom, if I had sent you a text that just had the three letters LMP, what am I asking you to do?
9: Uh-oh. Does each one designate the first letter of an actual word?
28: Yes, it is an acronym.
9: Okay, LMP. Is the P an anatomical reference?
28: No.
9: Okay. I think it's a fair question.
3: Does it have to do with any sort of pate?
9: LMP. I assume it's Let Me Play, maybe?
28: No. That's an interesting request.
9: Anybody know this?
28: Well, how often would that phrase be said where you'd have to make an acronym for
7: it? Is it Like My Post?
28: Jimboree?
9: Oh, is that what it is? Like My Post?
7: Is it?
28: I'll accept that. Like My Page, Like My Post, absolutely.
9: Well, that was an ace. Hey, ace threw that in there. I would have had no idea.
28: Ace coming in from the stands. Yeah. I love it. Yeah, absolutely. That's what it is. Like My Page.
9: I was noticing something yesterday, the phrase DTF. Yeah. Which I'm familiar with. There was a TV show that used that.
28: Yeah. I just watched that, and I thought about Josh, weirdly, because it's DTF St. Louis.
7: Oh. Yep. Wow. Oh, yeah. I have not seen it.
28: Jason Bateman's really good in it. I loved it. I'm surprised more people are not talking about it.
4: God, I love Jason Bateman.
9: Yeah, I'll have to check it out. I was looking for something to watch, and that was one of the shows that was recommended. And I'm hip enough to know what DTF means. So.
28: Yeah, it's part of DTF has been around. I feel like that's this generation's ASL. Remember, for us, it was age, sex, location. Shout out to the AOL chat room days. And, you know, now it's DTF. They can just get right to it. They don't care where you live.
9: Wait a second. I missed ASL. What does it stand for?
3: American Sign Language.
28: Age,
7: sex, location.
28: Yeah, really? Age, sex, location. Yeah.
9: And that was an invitation of sorts?
7: Kind of. Well that, then yes, you had in between those, Al, you had the you up.
4: Yeah, you up.
7: Question mark.
28: Well, yeah, you up is a direct text you would send somebody. ASL is like very things were more regional, so you'd have a chat room and it would be like Indianapolis chat room, Toledo chat room. There would be chat rooms. So like, but you didn't know if that person lived there. So you'd be like, before we even start talking, are you within 4 hours of me driving to meet Chris Hansen?
9: I see. That's the second Chris Hansen reference today. Well, Al, that's very helpful. Let's learn something else. What else have you got for me?
28: Tom, if I tell you something is buns, what am I telling you?
4: Buns?
7: Yeah, buns.
28: Buns.
9: B-U-N-S? Buns?
28: Yes, sir.
9: I assume it's a positive. That's really buns.
28: Well, here's a hint. We had a word that was similar to this.
7: Right.
28: And it's the same meaning.
7: Okay.
28: Josh definitely has it.
7: Yeah. It's funny.
9: Does it reference the posterior? As in nice
28: yes,
9: buns?
28: Yes, absolutely.
9: So how would you use it in a sentence?
7: Man, I was really excited about this new restaurant, but I don't know about you guys, but my meal was buns. Is that okay?
28: That's 100% it.
7: Yeah.
9: So then it's less than good.
28: Yes.
7: It's ass. Yeah.
9: Oh, it tasted like ass?
7: Yeah.
9: Oh, so it's that direct. Oh, I see. Okay. Wow.
28: It can be, it doesn't even have to be taste. It's just like, because remember we did the word cheeks?
7: Right, yeah.
28: And you could just say, we've been waiting for 2 years for his new album, and it comes out, it's 8 songs, and it's cheeks.
7: It just means it stinks.
28: It's like, oh,
9: okay.
28: Yeah.
9: And it's a little more general than going right for, say, it's bunghole. If you
7: right.
9: That'd be
28: so, Tom, can I hear you use buns in a sentence, please?
9: I was going to take my dogs for a long walk the other day, but the sky turned gray and the weather was buns.
7: I like
28: that's
7: it.
28: Perfect. Yeah. Yeah. That's absolutely perfect. That's how you would do it. Yeah.
9: Yeah, but impressed. If I said that, then Kelly would say, what are you talking about? And I would say, I don't know. Al Jackson taught me that.
28: She's immediately checking your phone. Who are you talking to?
9: Yeah. This is fun. Oh, give me one more, Al.
28: All right, Tom. And this is one that I think that a lot of people we can all appreciate this because either we have done it or a friend has done it. So, Tom. What is spiral posting?
9: Wow. Is it like going down a rabbit hole? Someone gets on a topic and they just spiral downward and downward and downward.
28: I'll take it. It's those long chunk paragraphs that people have on Facebook or as an Instagram description under a picture, and it's way too personal, usually angry, and you call a friend like, are you good? Because it's kind of like very, you know, it's just a long chunk about like their ex-husband. If you want to pick these kids up, then you're like, yo, your kids can read this. Like, you should, this should not be on the internet. Like, yeah, just going down like a rabbit hole, but it's kind of like,
5: you're emotionally spiraling.
28: Yeah.
5: You're crashing out.
28: Yeah.
5: All right.
28: Okay. Yeah. Sometimes you'll see it about politics or whatever it is, but it's just like, this is not the place for that.
9: I like that. Well, Al Jackson, thank you very much. Good luck with your gig today.
28: Thank you.
9: And you're talking to a bunch of teachers?
28: No, these are the police officers that are in high schools.
9: Okay.
28: Yeah, so basically, like, if anybody remembers, like, the friendly police officer that was in their high school that was kind of, like, chill, they got, like, a polo shirt on. And one of the things that made me really like this organization is not only was I a teacher, but the guy running the conference said, yes, we're cops, but we're cops that hug. And I was like, I love it. You know, it was, like, real dope. So shout out to all the school resource officers all over the country. You guys are doing important work.
9: Now, we were talking with Jeff Oskey earlier, and he told a great story about the bus driver, Buck.
5: Oh, yeah.
9: Such a cool guy. Did you take a bus to school?
28: Absolutely.
9: Do you remember the names of any of your bus drivers?
28: I remember one, and she was just like, they're just adults in your life that put their arm around you and show you that they really care. And there's also adults that let you know that they're not huge fans of kids. And that's what she was. So she just was not. Look, she was there to do her job. And that was it. But you know what? I'm here alive. Not everybody has to be an inspiration.
5: Right. Sometimes you just need somebody to drive the bus.
28: There were going to be no movies about Miss Turner. And like Uplift, Morgan Freeman is not going to play her husband. Like she did not, she was not a fan, bro.
9: Wow. But was she buns?
28: She
9: did her job.
28: I think it's a good. It's a good indicator of what adult life is going to be. Not everybody is going to be like this thing. It's like, I saw the light in Tom's eyes. Some people are like, get on the bus, get off of the bus.
9: So she was a DTD down to drive. And that's it? That was her thing.
4: Yeah, that's very good.
9: Well, thanks, Al. See you soon.
28: All right, love you guys.
4: Bye, Al.
9: Comedian Al Jackson. Just love that guy. Now, your story about your bus driver was so inspirational. It sounded like this great guy in your life. Everybody loved him. You were telling me off the air, a bunch of your buddies heard you talking about it. They're going, yeah.
5: Yeah, kids I went to grade school with are messaging me, and they just put, yes, Buck, because that's what we would all say was, yes, Buck, and they'd be like, yes, Buck.
9: That's cool. I mean, there are stories about, it's not always just the teacher. Sometimes that's the janitor or the librarian or the bus driver.
5: Yeah, he was also like the custodian and the bus driver. Like he was
9: they can be really inspirational.
5: Yeah.
4: Yeah, my parochial school bus driver was also our janitor, Mr. Wirtz. Mm-hmm. Yeah. Did it all.
9: Yeah. He
4: was a very nice man.
9: Did he get up on stage for the religious services?
4: No.
9: By the way, when those TV shows that have the TV preachers, is that an altar or a stage? I'll let you think about that for a few minutes, and we'll come back and decide. These are the O'Reilly Auto Parts Studios, and this is the Bob and Tom Show.
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27: Did you know that almost half the vegetables and more than three quarters of the fruit that we eat in this country come from just one state, California? Yeah, it's true. And according to a new report by the Environmental Working Group, a health advocacy organization, a lot of this produce is tainted with PFAS, which are sometimes referred to as forever chemicals. Why? Well, the EPA says pesticides keep America's food supply safe, abundant, and affordable. And of course, these chemicals are used in every state, not just California. Now, if you are worried, though, about how much you're consuming, the best thing to do is to buy organic produce, if and when you can. Organic or not, you should rinse all fruits and vegetables under running water. Don't use any soap. And as one epidemiologist told us, use a brush on sturdier items like carrots, potatoes, and cucumbers. I'm Dr. Sanjay Gupta, helping you live a better life.
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3: Welcome back to the O'Reilly Auto Parts Studios. It's the Bob and Tom Show. There's Christy Lee at the news desk.
4: Hello, hello.
3: Look, see, there's Pat Godwin.
20: Hey, chick.
3: There's Jeff Hoske.
20: Hey, man.
3: Josh Arnold at the sidekick chair. There's Ace Cosby.
22: Hello.
3: I'm Chick McGee. Hello, Tom.
4: I think Josh had enough. He went home.
9: Yeah. He finally got rid of him.
4: Yeah.
3: I tried to cover for you, buddy. I gave you away.
9: I was asking a question. Because you guys were talking about your parochial school days.
4: Yes.
9: And how there were a lot of great teachers, and so, et cetera, et cetera. But when you see those TV preachers, that's kind of more of a stage than an altar.
4: Yes.
5: Yes.
9: Right.
4: Yes.
9: Do you suppose, I was kind of wondering, do you think TV preachers are kind of like comedians? Like they'll stand in the back or they'll watch another guy and go, that's my bit. he's doing the Psalm 23 thing. That's my gag. I've been doing that for 25 years.
5: You know they do.
9: Yeah. I had a friend of mine who is, and this may be hard to believe, but a friend of mine is, in fact, a Christian minister.
5: Yeah. Mm-hmm.
9: And he was saying that there were guys that would sort of steal. He'd have a particular theme that he would have worked very hard on and developing some ideas about a special area of whatever it might be, that guess some guy would lift it. Like, really?
3: Well, you know, there's got to be a website for that.
4: Of course.
9: Yeah. Oh, I'm
4: for
9: sure.
4: Hollies? Yes.
9: Yeah, these days, probably you can AI. All right, Sermon on the Mount. Heartfelt. Huh? Just curious. I was just kind of wondering if they're just sort of like comedians, if they have conventions.
4: Everybody gets writer's block. Do you think you could write a sermon every week?
9: Oh, I had to write it. I've been writing letters to my daughters at camp.
4: Yeah?
9: And it's a thing you send. It's an email system. They don't get an email, but they print it out at the camp and give it to the girls.
4: Yeah. Right.
9: And it's because after a while you go, well, yeah, I went to work today and Christy was funny and Jeffrey was great and Patterson arms in a sling and a chick hates me. And then after I get all that, and then I've started trying to do, like, write them a joke.
4: Yeah.
5: Yeah.
9: Yesterday I did a poem. It literally took me 45 minutes.
4: Do you just send one letter to both of them, or
9: do you have to
4: send two separate letters?
9: Two separate ones. And then they do a printout at the camp, and they read it to them, so it's fun.
4: Right.
9: But, you know, part of the beauty of camp is no electronic stuff for 3 weeks.
5: Oh, nice.
9: But I kind of had writer's block.
4: Yeah.
3: 3 weeks? That seems excessive.
9: That's great. It's good for them. They're loving it. I can tell. I don't get we see photographs, that they post photographs of them at camp. And they're smiling and having fun. So,
5: that's what's weird. Like, when we went to camp, like, you maybe sent one letter or whatever. When my kids went to camp, there was, like, an email service that you could sign up for, that you could send them an email or, like, a puzzle a day. And that's, like, $10 more, you know, a day. And they're like, oh, do you want to see some pictures of your kids? And you're like, yeah, I'd love to see what they're doing every day. Oh, well, if you want to sign up for that package, that's an extra $22 a day. And you're like, oh, okay, I want to see that. And they're like, oh, well, would you like it to be shot by Steven Spielberg? Because for an extra $1,200 an hour, we can have him come and shoot that. And you're like, okay, I guess I'll have that add-on.
9: Wow.
5: And it's like so many, like everything was free before. And now they're like, oh, you want to see this?
9: What is that, Camp Nickel and Dime?
4: It's your...
5: And that's what it felt like.
9: Yeah. Well, no, Mia, mine isn't that way. But.
4: It's not? You just pay one price and you get everything?
9: Yeah, sure.
3: Yeah, it's $100,000 up front.
9: I was just saying, I had a little bit of a writer's block trying to write the girls.
5: Oh, yeah.
9: But I finally started doing a poem. And then it's like when Pat and I work on lyrics, then you just get obsessed. with making sure you get it right.
0: Every little word. So, yeah.
9: I didn't save it. I wish I had. I could have.
4: So are you writing every day or every other day?
9: Trying to. Yeah, you know, again, it's short.
4: Do they write you back?
9: Oh, yeah, we've gotten a couple. Yeah, they write back with actual snail mail. Before they left, Kelly wrote out envelopes with addresses and the whole
5: That's
9: thing.
5: That's fun.
9: So they just, yeah.
4: Mm-hmm.
6: Do you remember the poem at all?
9: Oh,
5: there once was a kid from Nantucket.
9: I
7: find this all fascinating because I entered the fifth grade, and I think that's the last time I saw my mom and dad until I turned 18, and I said, well, that'll do it. And I headed to West Virginia. Yeah.
5: Well, you could definitely have ChatGPT be like, hey, write a letter to my kids at camp.
9: No.
0: Right. You could, yeah.
9: No.
5: Well, then you go through and doctor it, but
0: right,
5: that'll give you some jumping off points.
9: Then I wrote an inspirational thing to Finn about, because she loves camp. I wrote an inspirational thing about how, you know, as you stay up late whispering in the cabin, remember the stories you tell years from now are going to be stories about these great days and the great, wonderful friends you're making. Just kind of a...
7: Here's an AI...
9: Reinforcing how great it is.
7: AI letter to... I chose daughter.
5: Okay.
7: Dear daughter's name.
9: Is this at camp?
7: This is a ChatGPT.
9: Okay.
4: Yes.
7: I hope you're having the absolute best time at camp. I bet you've already been doing so many fun things. Insert activity, swimming in the lake, making new friends, hiking, doing arts and crafts. We miss you a lot at home, but I'm so incredibly proud of you for being brave and trying new things. I can't wait to hear all about your adventures and your favorite campfire stories when you get back. Here's a quick riddle for you to share with your bunkmates.
9: Well, that's clever. That's
7: why tell? Why can't you tell the secret in a cornfield?
9: Oh,
7: because
9: boy.
7: All the corn has ears.
0: Don't do that.
7: Tell me, what's your favorite camp meal so far? Have so much fun today. Love you to the moon and back. Love, Mom, Dad, etc.
9: Wow. Yeah, there are parts of that I like. Someone was telling me...
7: Lift it, baby. Lift it.
9: Someone was telling me you're not supposed to say, we're missing you at home in a letter to camp. Very specifically.
7: We're having a great time here at home. Thank goodness you're not here. Is that the angle you want? Or?
9: No. I'm not making this up. Someone said to me, yeah, don't say... We're missing you because if they're a little homesick,
5: oh yeah, you know, that makes sense.
9: Yeah, I don't know, but that letter's got there's some interesting. But I did do a joke in one a couple days ago.
7: Is that right?
9: Yeah.
7: Was it appropriate?
9: Yes, it was a.
6: Can we hear it?
9: So I don't remember what I don't remember what it was, but then yesterday I started trying to write a joke and gave up and went to the poem, but the poem was silly. Something about catching fireflies and
7: you should send them the poem.
9: Getting your suit
7: float like a butterfly, sting like a bee. You can't hit what you can't see. Rumble, young man, rumble.
9: Yeah, the poem had fireflies and mosquitoes and I forget what else. Anyway, I hope your kids are at camp having a great time. And of course, there's always the great song "Hello Mudda, Hello Fauna," one of the absolute classics.
7: A reference.
9: Oh,
4: have you
9: the great Alan
4: exposed
9: Sherman?
4: Your kids to that?
9: No.
4: Really?
7: Why do you expose us to
5: you
7: it?
5: You don't have
7: constantly.
5: A driving to camp playlist that you have on there with 92 times.
9: I don't
5: want to
9: encourage them disliking camp. So
7: what?
4: That's a camp song.
9: Yeah, but it's kind of, you know, the kid misses.
7: Wow.
9: But that is the origin of the band Lynyrd Skynyrd.
0: Okay.
7: I've seen it several times recently that it's their gym teacher, Lynyrd Skynyrd.
9: You're right. Right. Now,
4: a Chinese tech company has created a mobile robot toilet. The AI-powered autonomous toilet is called the...
7: I hope it's attacking someone.
4: Xiaoban smart toilet. Xiaoban. It can roll up to the user and includes a built-in bidet system, so no toilet paper is required.
0: What is happening here?
4: After it has been used, Josh, it can return itself back to its docking station to dispose of its contents.
0: How about that?
4: Into the home's existing plumbing system.
7: I must have one.
4: Once empty, the robot begins a
9: thorough... I don't want to get up in the middle of the game, so just get the chat GBM over here for...
4: Once empty, the robot begins a thorough self-cleaning system using pressurized water jets and UV light to sanitize itself.
0: Weird.
4: This seems right up your alley, Tom. It is also equipped with a heavy-duty odor neutralizing system to keep unwanted smells at bay.
0: But what about like a curtain or something? Are you just are these going to be a music festivals and you see one, you just sit down in front of everybody?
7: I've seen the video. It does just roll around, man.
6: Really?
4: Do we have a video of this, Jason?
7: Yeah, it sure
0: don't
7: does.
0: Mind me. I'm going to take a dump.
6: Is. Oh no.
4: Oh.
6: I thought it was inside of something.
4: No, I think this...
7: I saw it rolling down the hallway somewhere.
4: There's the bidet part.
9: No, that's the spray air. That's the clean air part.
0: And the bidet.
7: There it comes. There
9: okay,
7: it
9: so it looks like a mobile chair.
4: Yep.
9: And now it's saddling up to someone.
7: It's avoiding obstacles.
0: Hey, somebody catch that crapper. I got to go.
9: Your notion, Josh, that it's at a music festival is utterly hilarious.
0: Well,
9: can
0: I mean,
9: you
0: what
9: imagine?
0: Else are you... Where?
4: Oh, look, it dumps it back into the toilet of your home.
9: I'm assuming if you had someone who was disabled or recovering from...
4: Exactly. You can't get out of your bed.
9: It would make sense.
0: Yeah, it does make sense.
4: Right. This robot will only set you back $13,000.
9: So is there... maybe there must be like a remote control call button?
4: There must be. Yeah, that would make sense.
0: Would you name yours C-3PU?
6: I would. Ooh,
7: I wasn't, but I'm going to now. Yeah.
9: Oh, God. Wouldn't it be... You could get on this thing. It's... Jeffrey.
5: Yeah.
9: Chick. You're my Wordle buddies.
7: Yes.
9: You could get on this thing and set it to ride until you get the answer to Wordle.
0: Oh, that'd be fun. Oh, yeah. And you have to do it before it takes you outside.
7: Right. Down the sidewalk.
9: For those of you that do Wordle... they do have some stats that you can read, how many people got it, how long it took them.
5: Mm-hmm. Right.
9: I wonder if just one day they would do how many people do Wordle on the toilet and won't get up until they get it done. That'd be an interesting stat.
4: What you do?
9: Sometimes.
4: Uh-huh.
9: If I start it there, I really want to finish it.
4: Okay, fair enough.
9: I try to do it within just a couple of minutes.
7: I got the mini in 41 seconds today.
9: Good for
7: Whoa.
9: You.
7: Yeah, good
9: yeah, that's
7: luck.
9: That's the mini.
7: Good luck, pal.
0: I don't believe you.
9: That's good.
7: I have a documented.
9: That's the mini. He's talking about a crossword. That's
7: I
9: very
7: have a picture
9: good
7: of check. Me and the Wordle and the mini with this morning's newspaper.
9: Oh, yeah. Oh, yeah.
4: Norwegian officials say a 6-year-old boy discovered an ancient Viking sword on a class field trip.
0: Whoa.
4: The boy named Henrik found the well.
7: Henrik?
4: H-E-N-R-I-K.
9: Where is this?
4: Henrik. This is in Norway, I would assume. Found the well-reserved sword, well, I would say well-preserved sword, in the village of Brandbu. Authorities stated the sword is a variety that is only sharp on one side, and experts believe it is about 1,300 years old from the beginning of the Viking era.
0: Hope he gets to keep it. You know, there are some museums going to try to steal it from him.
4: Of course.
7: Yeah.
9: Isn't that one of those countries where anything you find automatically goes to the state?
0: Ugh.
4: I don't know.
9: And is this whole thing with these treasure hunters, they
4: mm-hmm.
9: find
4: That's
9: they find these old
4: legal,
9: ships and all these countries want all the money and all the gold. Now, this kid, how old was he?
4: 6.
9: So he becomes the king of Norway, right?
0: I think so.
4: Probably.
7: No, that's if it's stuck in a stone or something.
0: Oh.
7: You just can't find it.
9: And once again, I'm now rooting for Norway in the World Cup. If you haven't seen it.
7: I think Josh has a good point. What about USA, USA? Come on
0: you
7: now.
0: You know what? I'm not surprised he's not rooting.
9: But the Norwegians, the Norwegian fans that are coming over here, they showed them on an escalator. Now imagine they're all sitting on a moving escalator, and they're pretending to be rowing. Hilarious.
4: As
0: now
4: the
0: now they're clogging
4: goes up
0: our shopping conveyances.
7: Yeah.
9: Spending their money here in the USA.
7: With their broken English.
0: Yeah, their weirdo Norwegian money.
7: Yeah, dur-dur-dur-dur-dur.
0: We don't need it.
7: Get out of here, Swedish chef.
4: Jeff and I were talking about this. We follow a guy from Germany who's visiting for the World Cup. It's hysterical how they see America. It's like he gave Waffle House a 10 out of 10. He can't wait to go back to eat there. Yeah. I was like, good for you,
0: buddy.
4: Yeah,
0: we don't serve lutefisk or whatever.
6: Rancid whitefish.
7: Massachusetts finally has made haggis legal. Did you see this?
4: No.
0: Oh, it was illegal?
7: I guess.
0: Wow.
7: It's illegal in the United States since 1971.
9: And the big story was that they drank all the beer in Boston.
7: Yeah.
4: Yep.
9: And that was the team fans from Scotland. It's fun.
5: There was a city worker yesterday at the park where all the Scotland fans were hanging out.
4: Mm-hmm.
5: He said the cleanest, after they were done, they piled up all of their garbage, and it showed the park. It was absolutely so clean.
0: Well, un-American things like that.
3: Did you see the video of the Japanese?
4: The Japanese did that. The fans were cleaning the stands after that.
0: Oh, well, that's a tradition over there, though.
3: Cleaning a stadium. Yeah. It was nuts.
4: And their locker room was spotless when they left. They left origami swans.
3: If I don't go to a ball game and hold a half beer and throw it out onto the field, I don't feel like I've got the experience.
0: Come on. Right.
3: The hell with this.
9: You got any gum? You want to chew it? No, I just want to get it moist enough to throw in the seat for the next guy.
3: What about the peanuts?
9: Welcome to America.
3: You shell the peanuts? You don't throw them in the stands? Of course you do.
4: No. Speaking of FIFA.
3: USA.
9: When we come back, we'll be speaking of FIFA. Oh, no, you want to do that right now? Okay, I'm sorry. Go ahead.
4: Well, the world is watching the stars at the FIFA World Cup. Hyundai has its eyes on the next generation of talent. These future stars already turning heads at the age of 14. Because next doesn't wait for an invitation, and neither do the good folks at Hyundai. Hyundai always have moved the future within reach. They did it when they made advanced safety standard on every vehicle and engineered EVs with ultra-fast charging capability. And Hyundai still is doing it every day. Because the future isn't some far-off concept for them. It's already here. Next starts now. Hyundai, an official partner of FIFA.
9: Thank you very much, Hyundai. I know you love your Hyundai.
4: Dude, you're
9: talking about
4: hybrid.
9: It for 3 years. We are going to return. Coming up, we have the latest at the Sphere in Vegas. Pretty cool idea. I kind of want to see how you guys feel about it. And it's time to name a giraffe.
3: Is it Long Neck McFace or something?
9: No.
0: Someone will do that.
4: No, they have already picked the names. You just have to choose from the ones that are selected.
9: Yeah, the ones they pick stink.
4: Are you going to do Ryan?
9: Should be like Jack Neckerson.
4: So you want to do
9: when we come back to the O'Reilly Auto Parts Studios, this is the Bob and Tom Show.
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18: 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A Michigan homeowner has struck an underground utility line while digging, causing a neighborhood power outage and emergency response. 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
21: Staying active every day will go a long way towards helping you live a happy, healthy, and pain-free life. And there's perhaps no movement more fundamental than walking. It reinforces the alignment, stability, and coordinated muscle activation that supports how your body moves, whether you're doing strenuous exercise or simply going about your daily life. This is according to Dana Santis, a strength and conditioning specialist. Even though you walk every day, Dana does say you can make small adjustments to immediately improve your walking mechanics. So, keep your rib cage stacked over your pelvis. Avoid leaning over or arching your lower back. Allow your

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3: 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It's been a long day.
4: It's been a long week.
3: Yeah, it really has. There's Christy Lee at the news desk.
4: Hello.
3: There's Pat Godwin.
5: Hey, chick.
3: There's Jeff Oskey.
6: Hello.
3: There's Josh Arnold.
7: Hi.
3: There's Ace Cosby.
8: Hello.
3: I'm Chick McGee. Hello, Tom.
9: Hello, Chick McGee. Just reviewing some letters for tomorrow's show.
3: Oh, really?
4: Oh, good.
9: Very excited.
4: Finish this one first.
9: I'm ready to go. What do you got over there?
4: Rocky Horror Picture Show coming to the Las Vegas Sphere.
3: I've never seen that in a live atmosphere.
4: You haven't?
3: No, I hosted. Oh. I hosted where I came out and I said, hey, welcome to the show. And then I got out of there as fast as I could. Yeah, but I never.
9: Is that going to work?
4: Sphere Entertainment announced it'll be showing a new immersive version of the 1975 film in 2027.
7: It'll be fun.
3: I don't know what they're going
4: to
3: do. With
4: they have to have toast come from the ceiling and stuff.
3: Those squirt guns and everything.
9: Are people
3: going
9: to be able to bring all that stuff in?
7: I bet they'll have it.
3: Yeah.
4: Because the Wizard of Oz has props. So.
7: Right.
9: Yeah. Oh, so as you walk in, they'll hand you the...
7: No, I bet toast will fall from the ceiling and the squirt guns.
3: Let me ask you that, and it just dawned on me. When you went to see The Wizard of Oz, it wasn't standard length, right? They cut it short.
9: Yeah,
4: yes.
3: So was that so people could get back out to the tables and the games and get them out there and
4: gamble? No, they said it was because they needed to fit it into the sphere or something. And they added stuff to make it.
9: And they took out one of the best songs.
3: Sounds like
4: Cowardly Lion song.
3: We need them out there gambling, not in here watching Dorothy.
7: Yeah.
3: Okay.
4: Well, might, but
9: does a casino own that though?
4: Does
3: well,
4: the Venetian
3: I can't
4: own it?
3: Imagine that being it's, in Vegas like that and not having some kind of deal.
4: It's connected to the Venetian Hotel.
3: With Bugsy comes
7: in.
3: Oh,
7: it is.
9: Yeah, when I went there to see the Eagles and it was great and I highly recommend it. And the Eagles are going to do a handful of concerts there this year and then they're going to be done. But what's interesting about this article, keep reading. How much money do you think The Wizard of Oz made?
4: The statement did not specify how the experience will be different from the midnight screening staple that we all know and love. But in the case of The Wizard of Oz, we just talked about this, a producer and AI specialists have created an entirely new version of the 1939 classic. Wizard of Oz has sold over 3 million tickets, taking in $400 million so far this year.
7: Whoa. Pretty good.
9: Yeah.
3: Wow. Boffo.
7: Now I imagine it's not going to be tacked onto the box office receipts

0: since it is a different version, and you know,
1: that's interesting.
2: Of the actual film.
0: Can't change the history.
1: Right.
2: Interesting.
1: But if you haven't been to the Sphere, you're sort of sitting inside a giant globe.
2: And, yeah, like a planetarium.
1: Yeah,
3: sitting inside a giant sphere.
2: Yeah.
1: Well, I mean, not everybody has seen it. Not everybody is as conversant with contemporary technology as you are.
3: They don't understand the word sphere. Sorry. I understand, Tom.
1: When I went to see it, and Don Henley was saying, because there was no PA visible anywhere, there were no amps on stage, whatever. And Don Henley said, "Yeah, there's." I think he said whatever 250,000 little tiny speakers up in the on the inside of this thing. It was really cool.
2: I can't wait to see that. I'm going to go there in November to see the Eagles.
1: See the Eagles?
2: Mm-hmm.
1: Aren't you going to see the Eagles, Cher?
3: I might be. That the jury's still out.
2: You want to come with us?
3: You know what? Let me think. No.
1: the Rocky Horror thing.
2: Yes. Have you seen it?
1: You know something?
2: No, you haven't.
1: No, wait. I saw it when it first came out, before the whole ritual of the toast.
4: I was there.
1: Et cetera.
4: Hey,
2: well, 75. It's right in his wheelhouse.
3: Call him Dr. Frankenfurter. You know, that actually sounds like a name that you would come up with, Dr. Frankenfurter.
1: I went to a cast party of the London production of that show. That was weird.
3: Yeah.
1: I was with my sister. And
2: were they still in costume? Is that
1: no,
2: why
1: but they were
2: weird?
1: Just a complete group of total weirdos. You can imagine.
0: I saw it on the stage in London. I forget who played Frankenfurter. It was somebody like, it wasn't Adam Ant, but it was somebody like that.
3: Okay.
0: Yeah.
3: That Adam Ant, he'd be a good choice.
0: That wouldn't be bad. Yeah.
1: I'm trying to think, what's the movie?
3: Even then, though, were you a hardliner when your sister would take you some? Get me away from this.
1: No, I didn't know what the hell was going on. It was just a group of extraordinary. I was used to all of her weird friends.
0: There's a version now on Broadway with Juliet Lewis and all kinds of people.
1: But what is
3: Rocky Horror?
0: Yeah.
1: What's the movie that they go to see the Rocky Horror in the movies? Is it like Fame, one of those movies where they... they're actually attending the movie and doing all the stuff that they... I forget which
2: movie. I don't know.
1: But that kind of shows you how if you've never been, that's what it's like.
2: It's very immersive. Yeah, you get to participate.
1: And there are people that have done it 1,000 times.
2: Oh yeah. So dress up like your favorite character.
1: Yeah, it'll be interesting. Mm-hmm. I wonder how it'll go.
2: And we'll wrap up the show today with this sweet little story. The Fort Worth Zoo is asking for help in naming its new baby giraffe.
3: I like Jack Neckerson.
2: Well, the zoo has already picked three names to choose from, Chick.
1: Yeah, this is what I hate about these.
0: All right,
3: let's hear them out now. They might be
1: They're
3: good.
1: Dumb.
2: Kumi, which means 10 in Swahili.
0: That is dumb.
1: I believe it's pronounced Kami.
2: No, it's not.
0: Hey, Kami.
3: You mean Kami like a Russian?
2: K-U-M-I.
3: Oh.
1: Kumi.
2: Kumi. The name would be a nod to mom Kayla, since the newborn is her 10th calf.
1: Ridiculous.
3: Do we know who the father is? Bless her heart. Is she a single mother?
0: Oh, gosh. It's hard out there, isn't it?
2: Yeah, one of the other names, Honey, an homage to the baby's sweet demeanor.
1: Boring.
2: And then the third choice, Iris, a tribute to the native plant and flower of the sub-Saharan savannas that giraffes call home.
1: None of those say giraffe.
2: Today.com currently hosting the poll to help pick the calf's new name, and it will be announced on June 27th.
1: How about Ascot?
2: Ascot.
0: Oh, I like a giraffe and an ascot.
3: Yeah, that's all right.
1: Like a neck, or something about neck. You got to go with neck stuff.
2: Neck stuff?
1: How about poacher?
0: Is poacher taken?
2: No. Boy, you're really helping.
1: Sorry. Long, tall Sally.
3: Giraffe in Swahili is Twiga.
0: Twiga.
3: T-W-I-G-A.
2: Twiggy would wasn't be a
1: that,
2: fun
1: what,
2: name.
1: Wasn't that Roy Rogers? Horse?
3: Twigga?
1: Twigga? I got it.
3: You got it now?
1: Yeah. Go contemporary.
3: All right.
1: Necky Glazer. What do you think?
0: Necky Glazer? Yes.
3: All right.
1: Necky Six? Would that be better?
3: Necky Six. I'm sorry, what did you say? Necky Six. Okay.
1: Yeah. Don't you have to do something neck related, no?
2: No, you don't.
3: Yeah, I think you do. I'm with you.
2: I mean,
3: him.
2: If you want it to be a comedy show and not a zoo.
1: Yeah, well, thank you very much, Chris Steele. We got some cool stuff coming up, and we love getting your letters, and I've got a couple cool ones already for tomorrow morning. Bob and Tom at bobandtom.com. We would love to hear from you on whatever your topic may be, including the what is the name of those things that shoot salt? The bug?
3: Bug salt.
0: A salt gun?
3: A salt.
0: Something like that? The A salt. Yeah.
1: Okay. We have to get one. I'll get on that for you tomorrow, and we'll learn about that. You can actually shoot flies. Shoot them out of the air.
2: Shoot flies.
0: That don't is, bother me. Shoot flies. Flies. Don't bother me.
3: Shoot fly pie.
1: Well, thank you very much. We will return. I'm happy to be here and glad you're
3: and
1: here with us.
3: We'll be here when we come back.
1: I hope so. These are the O'Reilly Auto Parts Studios. 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
9: You ever wake up in the middle of the night or maybe first thing in the morning and notice drool on your pillow? Unless you're sleeping next to someone who hasn't already seen all your good, bad, and ugly, it's probably not that big a deal and not anything to worry about unless it's something that just started happening recently. When people drool at night, it's often because of a stuffy nose, acid reflux, or being a mouth breather. People who sleep on their stomach or side are more likely to drool than someone who sleeps on their back. But in some cases, drooling at night can be a warning sign of something more serious, like dental issues, sleep apnea, or even early symptoms of Parkinson's disease. If you're at all concerned about this, the best place to start is with an ENT doctor, an ears, nose, and throat doctor. They can recommend a sleep study to possibly get some answers. I'm Dr. Sanjay Gupta, helping you live a better life.
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That really rocks. U2's New Year's Day. That's quite a ways off. Looking for some sunshine this afternoon. High of 70, clear overnight, low 53. Partly sunny tomorrow, high of 74. Looking good Sunday for Father's Day. Sunshine and some great temps. Good day to get out and barbecue with the family. 62 right now in the Tri-Cities. 63 in Flint with Neil Young on Wheels 104.5.

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Glad you tuned in this morning. I'm Tim Brando. Great Lakes Loons last night had a doubleheader. Game number two was rained out. That's been rescheduled for today, which also happens to be Thirsty Thursday at the Dow Diamond. The first game will get underway at 5:35. Saturday is Star Wars night. Check out loons.com for their schedule of events and get tickets. In front of us, another Wheels free ride of classic rock that really rocks. We'll hear from Jimi Hendrix, Kiss, and Foreigner on the way next.

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14: A Better Life with Dr. Sanjay Gupta.
15: Slowly but surely, AI is seeping its way into every corner of our lives. One area perhaps I didn't expect is diet advice. A new study out of Turkey found that chatbots are recommending to teen boys and girls that they restrict their daily calories to dangerously low levels and eat a balance of nutrients that are kind of out of whack. Remember, teenagers are growing, one pediatrician told us. If they aren't getting enough nutrition, it can really stunt their growth on a number of levels. And in extreme cases, it can lead to significant health consequences. Large language models, LLMs, they are designed to agree with you. So if you're looking to lose weight, they're going to push you pretty hard in that direction. They also sometimes don't know how to tell the difference between good information and bad information. And you know who does? Your doctor. I'm Dr. Sanjay Gupta, helping you live a better life.
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0: Classic rock that really rocks. Wheels 104.5, REO's Take It on the Run. That song originally titled Don't Let Me Down. I think they got it right. And the song happened to be the ninth video played when MTV launched way back in the day. Up ahead of us, another Wheels Free Ride of classic rock that really rocks. 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

0: 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That really rocks Free Will from Rush to wrap up a Wheels Free Ride. Father's Day weekend coming up this weekend. You can submit to Father's Day six packs. Your dad's six favorite classic rock songs. 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

0: 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I'm Tim Brando. Adam in next with another Wheels Free Ride, Steve Miller Band, Deep Purple, and Joan Jett. 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
7: Eating a healthy diet is not only good for you physically, it can also keep your brain sharp as you age. According to a new study out of China, people who most closely followed the MIND diet slowed aging in key structures inside their brains by more than 2 years. The MIND diet is a combination of the Mediterranean diet, which we talk a lot about, and the DASH diet, which stands for Dietary Approaches to Stop Hypertension. All three of these diets are similar, but the MIND diet puts more of an emphasis on berries, beans, leafy green vegetables, fish, poultry, whole grains, olive oil, and nuts. You're not going to eat foods with a lot of saturated fat. We're talking cheese, butter, red meat, or anything fried. You really don't have to eat like this 100% of the time. That's the key. Just do the best that you can. I'm Dr. Sanjay Gupta, helping you live a better life.
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Good afternoon. I'm Harley, in for Adam. And according to Ricky Rocket, there is officially an offer on the table for a Poison reunion tour in 2027. All they have to do is sign it, which, if you recall, was exactly the case last year, and it didn't end well. So we'll see how that goes. It's nothing but a good time. 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

0: 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Bob and Tom of the Morning. 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I don't know. It was really weird the way they explained it. But apparently, they're going to try again. Not an entire tour, mind you, but they've scheduled two concerts this year, both in New York City. And hopefully that is a sign of things to come. We will see. 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

0: Wheels 104.5, Bob and Tom in the morning. Classic rock that really rocks all day. Def Leppard, Fa-Fa-Foolin. I'm Ha-Ha Harley in for Adam all this week. And what an absolute disaster the weather has been the last couple of days. It's making a mess of the Loons schedule. They got rained out on Tuesday. They tried to play a doubleheader yesterday. Well, they couldn't finish it. They did get one game in. So now they're going to try it again. A doubleheader today starting at 5:35. There's supposed to be fireworks. So keeping our fingers crossed. The weather is supposed to hold up tonight. Please. We would appreciate it, and thank you.
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0: Wheels 104.5. Bob and Tom in the morning. Classic rock that really rocks all day. Yesterday was the 43rd anniversary of the release of the Police Synchronicity, an album that almost didn't happen. The band was on the verge of a breakup. They were recording on the island of Montserrat, and things got so bad, like they nearly came to blows, that guitarist Andy Summers hiked all the way across the island to speak to the Svengali of rock and roll, George Martin, the guy they called the Fifth Beatle. He begged Martin, please, can you come and join us in the studio and produce the record? And Martin said, no, but I will give you some advice on how to deal with these guys. Andy Summers went back. He took the advice Martin gave him, said it saved the band from breaking up. They were able to finish the album. And then they broke up anyway, but the important thing is the album got finished. Coming up, Led Zeppelin, Guns N' Roses, Wheels 104.5.
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14: If you're caring for an aging parent, you may feel quite often that you're alone in what you're doing. But you're not. Not by a long shot. According to a new report by the Pew Research Center, 10% of U.S. adults are caring for a parent over age 65. Millions more are caring for a spouse or partner 65 or older. Beyond the sheer numbers, this report, perhaps unsurprisingly, found a major difference in caregiver well-being between men and women. One psychologist we spoke to suggested thinking 5 years in the future and imagining where you are right now. Will you be glad you took something on, or regretful that you didn't? You also need to cut yourself some slack, he said, especially women. Don't try to shoulder all of the burden by yourself. You might need to ask for help before you burn out. You'll be so glad you did. I'm Dr. Sanjay Gupta, helping you live a better life.
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Harley in for Adam, and a happy birthday, Dizzy Reed, longtime GNR keyboardist, 63 today. It's Paradise City, Wheels 104.5.

0: Wheels 104.5. Bob and Tom in the morning. Classic rock that really rocks all day. Harley in for Adam. And what an incredible night last night at Soaring Eagle. Sammy Hagar, Rick Springfield on stage. Can't think of a better way to spend a Wednesday night. And for sure a great night for Jason, our grand prize winner, and his brother Scott, who not only got to hang out backstage and meet Sammy Hagar, he also got to sit real close to the front there at Soaring Eagle. So it was a great night for Scott, a great night for rock and roll. Got some pictures posted up on the Wheels 104.5 Facebook page.
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18: Recent survey conducted by Common Sense Media found 1/3 of teenagers prefer AI companions over humans for serious conversations. There's a term for that, social offloading. And experts we talked to warned that this habit could be stunting emotional growth. leaving an already isolated generation who came of age during the pandemic even less prepared for the messiness of human interaction. Sure, AI can help you polish whatever it is you're looking to say, but that's not very human, right? It's the messiness that makes our interactions with each other so real. It's also what makes them so validating, help us to develop our confidence, our voice, our deep bonds with each other. Psychiatrists we talked to encouraged turning to family or friends when you're struggling to express yourself. They are keen to help. I'm Dr. Sanjay Gupta, helping you live a better life.
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You have one more day to submit your Father's Day six-pack. 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

0: Wheels 104.5, Bob and Tom in the Morning. Classic rock that really rocks all day with Billy Squire. And these days, the hoe on Billy Squire's arm is a garden hoe. See, he actually is a volunteer landscaper with the Central Park Conservancy. He's got an apartment right near Central Park. He's actually one of the biggest benefactors and volunteers for that organization. So if you ever happen to just kind of be walking through Central Park in New York City for whatever reason, say hi to Billy Squire.
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0: Wheels 104.5. Bob and Tom in the Morning. Classic rock that really rocks all day from Rocky III, Survivor, Eye of the Tiger. You know, this year marks the 50th anniversary of the original Rocky. And if you want to catch up on the entire Rocky series and watch it from end to end, you can on Netflix. Yeah, even Creed, the entire Rocky saga is now available to stream there. 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
2: A better life with Dr. Sanjay Gupta.
3: For the ninth year in a row, Finland has been named the happiest country in the world. That's according to the World Happiness Report put out every year by the Wellbeing Research Center at the University of Oxford in the UK. Two other Nordic nations, Iceland and Denmark, came in at numbers 2 and 3. Now, having spent quite a bit of time in these countries over my 2.5 decades as a journalist, I can tell you that this is not at all that surprising. There's an entirely different way of thinking in these countries. We before me, you might say. In other words, the mentality is less adversarial and much more, we're all in this together. One other interesting thing that came up was that no matter where someone lived, the more time they spent on social media, the less happy they were. Want to smile? It's simple. Put your phone away for a bit. I'm Dr. Sanjay Gupta, helping you live a better life.
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0: Wheels 104.5, Bob and Tom in the morning. Classic rock that really rocks all day with Motley Crue, Smoking in the Boys' Room. And for the first time ever, the Motley Crue biopic, The Dirt, is going to play in theaters. It originally came out on Netflix a few years back. 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On June 27th, that's going to be shown alongside a 1986 Motley Crue documentary. And there's not a whole lot of Regal cinemas around our area, but there is one in Lansing. 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
10: A better life with Dr. Sanjay Gupta.
11: Did you know that almost half the vegetables and more than three quarters of the fruit that we eat in this country come from just one state, California? Yeah, it's true. And according to a new report by the Environmental Working Group, a health advocacy organization, a lot of this produce is tainted with PFAS, which are sometimes referred to as forever chemicals. Why? Well, the EPA says pesticides keep America's food supply safe, abundant, and affordable. And of course, these chemicals are used in every state, not just California. Now, if you are worried, though, about how much you're consuming, the best thing to do is to buy organic produce, if and when you can. Organic or not, you should rinse all fruits and vegetables under running water. Don't use any soap. And as one epidemiologist told us, use a brush on sturdier items like carrots, potatoes, and cucumbers. I'm Dr. Sanjay Gupta, helping you live a better life.
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0: Wheels 104.5, Bob and Tom in the morning. Classic rock that really rocks all day. Harley in for Adam this week. And Father's Day is Sunday. Don't forget, let's show some appreciation for dads, please. But what do dads actually want for Father's Day? Well, new survey says spending time with family, number one on the list, followed by probably spending time away from family. Doing outdoor activities, going out for a hike, that's nice. Maybe golf or some personal time to enjoy hobbies. Like maybe dad just wants to be left alone for Father's Day. Ever think about that?
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And, you know, Ozzy was knighted by the king before he passed. So, bow down. 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

0: 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And summer officially begins on Saturday. I cannot wait for the full 2.5 weeks of summer that we get around here. Hopefully we'll be able to enjoy more than that. I'm Harley in for Adam. 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

0: best part of the day begins now. It's time to get your rock on with Steve Gorman and April Rose. It's Steve Gorman Rocks. Welcome to the show.
1: All hands on deck. 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

0: Def Leppard with Animal on Steve Gorman Rocks, kicking off a Thursday night. This is June 18th, which means Paul McCartney is, let me do the math, it's 2026. He is 84 years old today.
1: We're so lucky that we still have him. Like, do you know how many rock stars there are that aren't touring anymore or they're just not around anymore? And he's 84 years old and he's a legend. We are so lucky.
0: And he just released an album 2 weeks ago that's really good. And I don't mean like it's really good for an 84-year-old man. I mean it's a really good record. It's kind of astonishing just how many songs just continue to fall out of that man. We are going to pay tribute to Paul McCartney throughout the night, but right now we got to get into the rock and roll music. Here's The Who. Who are you?
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0: The Cars, Just What I Needed on Steve Gorman Rocks. I like to think of myself as a guy who doesn't need much. You know, my wife always says, you're impossible to shop for. You're just always fine with whatever. And I'm like, yeah, and that's probably a good thing. But at the same time, you know, sometimes I think I should probably be more picky. I should probably actually care, because there's probably a lot of things that annoy me that I'm just so conditioned to be like, yeah, whatever. I grew up the eighth kid of eight in a family. So as I like to say, I grew up waiting online. I was just in a line, or on a line if you're from New York, for everything. You know, I had the last seat at the table. I had, very few opportunities to ever sit in the front seat of my parents' car, because there was always an older kid in front of me. And everything in my family went by age. Age first. So, again, waiting in or online for everything. Nowadays, my wife's like, do you want this or that? I'm like, I don't know. Whatever. I'm easy. So, yeah, I guess on one hand, it makes it easier for the people in my life. But every now and again, I go, how come I never get what I want? And then my wife has to remind me, because you never say what it is. Eh, live and learn.
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23: You ever wake up in the middle of the night or maybe first thing in the morning and notice drool on your pillow? Unless you're sleeping next to someone who hasn't already seen all your good, bad, and ugly, it's probably not that big a deal and not anything to worry about unless it's something that just started happening recently. When people drool at night, it's often because of a stuffy nose, acid reflux, or being a mouth breather. People who sleep on their stomach or side are more likely to drool than someone who sleeps on their back. But in some cases, drooling at night can be a warning sign of something more serious, like dental issues, sleep apnea, or even early symptoms of Parkinson's disease. If you're at all concerned about this, the best place to start is with an ENT doctor, an ears, nose, and throat doctor. They can recommend a sleep study to possibly get some answers. I'm Dr. Sanjay Gupta, helping you live a better life.
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26: Steve Gorman rocks, yeah. Bigfoot. I saw him. He's here in the woods of Michigan. Oh, by the way, it's Gonzo from Saginaw, Michigan.
25: Thanks for the info, Gonzo. This is Steve Gorman Rocks.

Bob Seger, Rock and Roll Never Forgets on Steve Gorman Rocks. We've got a massive birthday that we're going to be celebrating throughout the night tonight. 84 years old. Are you curious as to who the birthday boy is? Well, you'll find out after this from Cream. 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

0: Drum roll, please. On this day of an undisclosed year, a rock legend was born. Steve, whose birthday is it?
1: The undisputed all-time heavyweight champion of the world in rock and roll music is 84 years old today. Paul McCartney, happy birthday, sir. Think about it like this. The Beatles found Ringo in the summer of 62. That's when they really became the Beatles that we all know. Their first album came out in Britain in early 1963. That is 63 years ago. He's been one of the most famous people in world history for 63 years. And he just keeps on going. Still plays gigs, still makes records. Paul McCartney's career is second to none. Nobody has had a run nearly as long with such sustained excellence. Happy birthday, Paul McCartney. His solo career all started with the first single from his first album, Maybe I'm Amazed. Wheels 104.5.

0: for questionable wisdom on Steve Gorman Rocks. 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
1: Listening on 106.7 The Big Dog in Green Bay, we have Artie, who needs some advice. Now, Artie is in his late 30s, and he's married to a woman with insane jealousy issues, okay? Now, get this. Artie's ex-girlfriend was just hired at his work, and they're going to have to work very close together. If Artie's wife finds out, she's going to make his life hell. Steve, should Artie tell his wife?
2: Yes, but he should tell her when he's delivering her divorce papers and citing these jealousy issues as the grounds for divorce.
1: Oh my gosh.
2: Because Artie, look, man, if she's going to make your life hell once she finds out that your ex is working at your office, why in the world would you put yourself through that, bro? And look, man, if you're sitting there going like, oh, I love my wife, I can't stand the thought of not living the rest of my life in hell with her, then ask her if she'll go to therapy and work on her jealousy issues. Uh-huh. Life is short. And remember, hell is something you're supposed to experience after life. 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
21: A better life with Dr. Sanjay Gupta.
22: Eating a healthy diet is not only good for you physically, it can also keep your brain sharp as you age. According to a new study out of China, people who most closely followed the MIND diet slowed aging in key structures inside their brains by more than 2 years. The MIND diet is a combination of the Mediterranean diet, which we talk a lot about, and the DASH diet, which stands for Dietary Approaches to Stop Hypertension. All three of these diets are similar, but the MIND diet puts more of an emphasis on berries, beans, leafy green vegetables, fish, poultry, whole grains, olive oil, and nuts. You're not going to eat foods with a lot of saturated fat. We're talking cheese, butter, red meat, or anything fried. You really don't have to eat like this 100% of the time. That's the key. Just do the best that you can. I'm Dr. Sanjay Gupta, helping you live a better life.
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0: Who needs AI to replicate your voice when Steve Gorman can do just the same? Check out his version of Arnold Schwarzenegger.
25: I really want to go show people how strong and muscular I am. 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

0: Metallica, Wherever I May Roam on Steve Gorman Rocks. Metallica has been roaming the planet since the early 80s. I met those guys in 1991 on the Monsters of Rock tour in Europe. And by that point, they were seasoned veterans. They had already been in the 1980s to all sorts of places in Eastern Europe. They had played in Poland. They'd been to Romania, Bulgaria. I couldn't believe the stories they were telling me. Metallica is a band that from day one was determined to make their own mark in their own way wherever they could go. And it checks out now that they're the only band who can say they've played every continent on the planet. They have played Antarctica, for crying out loud. You want to tell me about your tour? You want to impress me? Add the South Pole, and then I'll be impressed. So, Metallica? Yeah, color me impressed.
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0: Bon Jovi, Living on a Prayer on Steve Gorman Rocks. 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
1: Sports? Oh, yeah.
0: And later this hour, today in rock music history. But right now, here's some history for you. Jimi Hendrix, Voodoo Child.
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